Kagan and Way Back When on Used to Be One. Through the night, it's Brian Farrell with you, just approaching 6 minutes past one. Thank you so, so much for keeping me company through the night. And of course, you can check in, say hello to me. Let me know where you're listening from, Brian at ucb.co.uk. Coming up this hour, we're going to check in with our record of the week. I've also got new music from Feel Lily on the list, plus our Used to Be word for today and your Tuesday night blessing as well. Now, though, back to sounds with this. It's Vota Magical on UCB1.

This is It Used To Be One Through The Night. It's Brian Farr with you. Time now to check in with our Used To Be Record of the Week. And this week, I'm delighted to feature husband and wife worship duo Seth and Rachel Enos. And this is their latest single, and it's actually all about Rachel's experience of living with a chronic illness. It's called Fixer Upper.

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0: This is Used to Be One Through the Night on a Tuesday morning. It's Brian Farrell with you. Time now to check in with our Used to Be word for today. And this morning, it's a focus on how God teaches us what is good for us and he leads us on the right path. Have a listen.
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2: The path to your destiny. You'll probably travel several different paths on your way to your destiny. When Luciano Pavarotti was a boy, his grandmother often put him on his lap and said, "You're going to be great, you'll see." But his grandmother had dreams of him becoming a banker. Instead, he became a school teacher. He taught primary school for a while, occasionally singing at special events. His father was the one who challenged him to develop his voice, telling him he was settling far short of his potential. Finally, at age 22, Pavarotti stopped teaching to sell insurance. He continued to look for something stable on which he could rely financially in case he could not make it in the music world. The insurance business allowed him time to take voice lessons, and as they say, the rest is history. In an interview, the opera star said, "Studying voice was the turning point of my life." Then he added, "It's a mistake to settle for the safe path in life. It takes courage to leave a position you consider safe and launch out in a new direction. But without risk, you can never realise your potential or know all God created you to be. The greatest risk of all is to take no risk, because the person who risks nothing accomplishes nothing, has nothing, feels nothing, and in the end, becomes nothing. God may lead you along several different paths on your way to his destiny, but if you submit to his will and follow his guidance, you will surely succeed."
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0: You're on UCB One Tuesday Overnight Show. It is Brian Farr with you. Time now to check in with our night blessing. And this is for us to have an opportunity just to meditate on what God might be saying to us. It's our Tuesday night blessing. So for the next few moments, I'd encourage you to take a few deep breaths. Put whatever you're up to the side. And as you listen to this, just quiet yourself, quiet your mind, and just think. Think about how God gives us the voices of others.
1: May you be given the courage and the conviction to stand up and to speak out. Be intimidated by the voices of others who may want to silence you or tell you that you are out of touch or old-fashioned.

And that was a reading by Danielle, based on Reverend Malcolm Duncan's Moment of Meditation and his Night Blessings series of texts. And to find out more about him and his work, head on over to his website, malcolmduncan.co.uk. And we'll have another Night Blessing for you, same time tomorrow.

the excellent sound of Tylin alongside crew Alexander, that is Running 2. You're on UCB1 through the night. It's Bronfo with you. Let's take a listen to new music on the playlist for the month of October. And this next track, it's from the team at Field Lily. This is called Traces of Me.

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Just Gus and Unanswered Questions on UCB One. We're heading towards our 2 o'clock news, but don't go anywhere. After two, we're going to have our Town of Bible Talks. Your latest news is right after this.

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1: From the Sky News Centre at 2. The Conservative leader, Kemi Badenoch, has accused Andy Burnham of unpicking a Brexit deal the UK signed with the EU. The Prime Minister told MPs yesterday a new agreement with the bloc could boost the British economy. He's using a summit next month in Brussels to push for closer ties with Europe. Former Chancellor Kwasi Kwarteng says it feels like the PM's giving the impression that Brexit was a mistake.
2: I think that the Prime Minister knew exactly what he was doing. He's essentially saying to Remainers, a lot of people have never been reconciled to that vote. And he's saying, you know, we've got to re-engage. We've got to reopen this.
1: Meanwhile, Andy Burnham also made his strongest claim yet that Iran is behind an alleged terror plot at RAF Fairford last month, over which seven people have been arrested. Two Iranian men were sanctioned by the British government. Security for politicians and the royal families to be urgently reviewed following the murder of Anne Widdecombe. The Home Secretary says police protection will be extended to political figures who aren't MPs. An independent review will examine whether security measures are effective and properly funded. Home Affairs Committee Chair Dame Karen Bradley suggested in the House of Commons it's not all about money.
3: I can't be alone in having had many colleagues over the years report to me instances where they've received threats and the police have simply not taken it seriously. It's only when those threats have been escalated up and further action has been taken that the police finally intervene.
1: Elsewhere, the City of Doncaster Council's launched an investigation into the death of a man at Yorkshire Wildlife Park. He died going into the tiger enclosure on Saturday. People are being urged to check whether their homes are at risk of flooding ahead of possible extreme weather this winter. A new government website will provide advice on how to prepare. And Coventry City are celebrating winning their first Premier League home game in 25 years. They got a 4-1 victory over Newcastle United. That's the latest. I'm Imani Rana.
4: A very good morning to you. Thank you so much to our 2 o'clock news team. Let's begin this hour with words of encouragement.
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Tides and No Clue on UCB1. Through the night on a Tuesday morning, it is Brian Farrell with you, just approaching 5 minutes past two. Thank you so much for keeping me company through the night. Coming up this hour, I got brand new music from Seventh Way I'm going to share with you. And also, around about 20 past two, we'll have our 10-minute Bible talks as well. Now though, back to sounds with this. It's River, River, Running on the Wind on UCB1.

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0: Strings and Hearts, Eyes on Him on UCB1. Through the night, it's Brian Furr with you. Time now to check in with our 10-minute Bible talks. And this morning, we continue to look at the book of 1 Samuel. And we move on to a more difficult passage of scripture this morning. In Samuel, the description of the Israelites' defeat at the hands of the Philistines. You see, despite their confidence that the Ark of the Covenant, which historically was linked to God's power, would deliver them. Do you ever view God as a means to an end? Or perhaps a vending machine of sorts? As this story demonstrates, God is not a vending machine. He is a relationship human being who desires communion and relationship with us. There is so much more to life with God than a mechanical process. Turn to Him today and enjoy the relationship He desires and offers. Here's our Bible talk.
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3: and the time it takes to get to work.
4: I'm Jensen Holt McNair. My son Jude has a stuffed animal bunny and a blue sleep sack that he takes with him everywhere. A few weeks back, we were almost late arriving to a Bible study that I was teaching because Jude desperately needed us to go back home to get his blue sleep sack and bunny. They go everywhere. They are well worn. They've been through the wash an unreasonable number of times. But he loves them all the same, even more for it. For someone who's three, there really isn't anything wrong with this kind of behavior. They make him feel safe, make him feel comfortable. Now, we tend to associate this kind of behavior with toddlers and superstitious cultures. We all, quote unquote, know that totems and talismans and magic objects aren't real. But in my experience, the average adult is a bit more complex than that. There's a mug that you can't part with, a picture you can't let go of, an old shirt you'll hold on to forever, a coin that has some value. And of course, no one says these things have totemic power. Instead, we say they have sentimental value. In other words, they're somehow invested with emotional significance, and that metaphysical investment makes them more valuable than they ought to be. And there's also the inverse. Something about the object makes us feel good or safe or nostalgic or seen. No one admits this or talks like this because you start to sound crazy. We often don't even slow down enough to let ourselves notice the sensation, but it's true. I remember my first pocket-sized Bible. I got it when I was in college and carried it with me everywhere. It was the first Bible that I read cover to cover, and it was covered with my writing and underlines. And that Bible was special to me. It was spiritually meaningful to me. It wasn't just a Bible. It was a thin place where the veil between the material and the spiritual, the rational and the emotional, grew porous. My guess is that you also have objects in your life that feel porous, thin. And if you feel that way, you're not crazy. You're actually quite rational. Because this world is not just material stuff. We know this because so much of life is not material. Our feelings are not material, but they impact the material world. If you were a purely rational materialist, you'd call all of this absurd. Our feeling about objects don't change them or make them worth keeping. And the objects themselves don't make us different. But we aren't materialists. We believe the whole earth is charged with the grandeur of God, that there is a spiritual presence that is arguably even more real than the material that permeates everything. And so there are thin places. In the sacraments, in worship, and I suspect many others besides that we can't fully understand. And this is borne out in the Old Testament. The tabernacle was a tent for God's presence, and inside of it was an ark with double cherubim, which was the material footstool of God's spiritual throne. It was the thinnest of thin places and was stored in the deepest room in the tabernacle, a place the high priest could only enter once a year, and even then, only after a sacrifice of atonement. It was called the Holy of Holies. But as time went on, the tabernacle and the ark parted ways. We don't really know why, but they were still seen as thin places, places where the priests and the people encounter the living God in a special way. And of course, the question we want to ask is why? The mechanisms of how God's presence penetrates and intersects with our reality is not something the Bible entirely explains, other than to say this: it's not mechanistic. Here's what I mean. In the material world, things have mechanical relationships. If you push the object moves. If you pull the object pulls. And this is precisely how many people, both ancient and modern, think exactly this way about talismans, totems, and sacred objects. If you give the god in the shrine X sacrifice, then it produces Y result. You could think of it like a spiritual vending machine. But the spiritual realm is not mechanical, because it's not populated by material objects that operate on mechanical principles. It's populated by persons, by beings that think and reason and choose. They aren't vending machines, even if the demonic pretend to be, to ensnare people with the promise of easy spiritual results. But I'm moving away from my main point, which is that there are few things more offensive to God than treating him like an object we can control and manipulate, like a mechanical vending machine. He's a person, not an object. And the reason why thin places exist have nothing to do with mechanical relationships, but, as we'll see, with his grace. So let's look at a story from 1 Samuel 4, 1 through 11, that illustrates this exact point. Now the Israelites went out to fight against the Philistines. The Israelites camped at Ebenezer and the Philistines at Aphek. The Philistines deployed their forces to meet Israel, and as the battle spread, Israel was defeated by the Philistines, who killed about 4,000 of them on the battlefield. When the soldiers returned to camp, the elders of Israel asked, "Why did the Lord bring defeat on us today before the Philistines? Let us bring the Ark of the Lord's Covenant from Shiloh so that he may go with us and save us from the hand of our enemies." So the people sent men to Shiloh, and they brought back the Ark of the Covenant of the Lord Almighty, who is enthroned between the cherubim. And Eli's two sons, Hophni and Phinehas, were there with the Ark of the Covenant of God. When the Ark of the Lord's Covenant came into the camp, all Israel raised such a great shout that the ground shook. Hearing the uproar, the Philistines asked, "What's all this shouting in the Hebrew camp?" When they learned that the Ark of the Lord had come into the camp, the Philistines were afraid. "A god has come into the camp," they said. "Oh no, nothing like this has happened before. We're doomed. Who will deliver us from the hand of these mighty gods? They are the gods who struck the Egyptians with all kinds of plagues in the wilderness. Be strong, Philistines. Be men, or you will be subject to the Hebrews as they have been to you. Be men and fight." Okay, so let's pause and reflect on what's happened. The Philistines and Israelites may worship different gods, but they agree about how those gods work. They're mechanical. If you bring their sacred objects to a battle and pray to them, then they'll bring about victory. This was a common idea in the ancient world, that when people groups fought, their gods fought also, and the stronger god wins. Do you see how mechanistic it all is? Bring the magic ark and get a magic victory. So does it work? Verse 10. So the Philistines fought, and the Israelites were defeated, and every man fled to his tent. The slaughter was very great. Israel lost 30,000 foot soldiers. The Ark of God was captured, and Eli's two sons, Hophni and Phinehas, died. Well, not so much. Why? Was it because God was weaker than the gods of the Philistines? As we'll see in coming chapters, the answer to that is no. It's for a simple reason. The priests and the Israelites think God is an object to be manipulated mechanically, and he will have nothing to do with it. The reason he is with them is because he's chosen to be with them, because he is gracious and loving and kind, but he will not be used. How often do we do the same? Treat God as a vendor for blessings. Treat the thin places in our lives as things to be used for our benefit. But the inverse is also true. You can experience God in all of reality, not because you can control him or because you deserve it or because you are righteous or special, but simply because he is loving and gracious and kind. Do you see that? enjoy God's presence today.
0: And that's our 10-minute Bible Talks this morning. 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
2: Do you know what? If there's one thing I think Jesus hates, it's pretense. I think he can deal with anything. I know he can deal with anything. Doesn't matter what we've been done, had done to us, how bad we've been, what we've been into. Jesus has got a big reach. He can reach out to us, forgive us, cleanse us, give us a brand new start. It doesn't matter what we've been and done to Jesus. There's always hope and always new beginning with him. What Jesus hates, we see in the gospel, is pretense. Pretending to be something you're not, and particularly when that pertains to religion and relationship with God, and you try to put on this wonderful exterior, but you're nothing like that. Jesus hates pretense, and Jesus loves honesty.
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Ryan Stevenson and Bloom on UCB One. We're heading towards our 3 o'clock news, but don't go anywhere after three. I'll have your fun fact of the day and also our Bernie Dummett teaching as well. Your latest news is right after this.

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1: From the Sky News Centre at 3, the Prime Minister's confirmed he's heading to Brussels as he looks at ways of working more closely with the EU.
2: We should not turn our backs on this opportunity, Mr. Speaker. And I hope all sides of this House will get behind the government's efforts to land a positive outcome.
1: The UK-EU summit will take place on November 20th after being postponed because of Sir Keir Starmer's resignation. Andy Burnham's been telling MPs some of the areas he's hoping to draw up new terms, including on food. The Conservative Party leader says he won't get a better deal than the one already negotiated. The PM also says it's highly likely an alleged terror plot last month at RAF Fairford was coordinated by Iran. Seven people who were arrested as part of the investigation have been released on bail. The Home Secretary is expanding support for political figures who aren't MPs, 3 months after Anne Widdecombe was killed. The Independent Review's looking at whether funding's being used effectively to protect people like politicians and royals. A 20-year-old's been charged with a public order offence after allegedly mocking the A66 crash that killed seven people. Bradley Aston's due in court in Wolverhampton later. Coventry City picked up their first Premier League home win in 25 years with a 4-1 victory over Newcastle United. Jack Radoni's early penalty, along with goals from Siddiqui Sharif, Ellis Sims and Stephen Mfuni, secured Frank Lampard's team the points.
3: We know we're going to have to suffer this season a lot in games, and there are periods where they have the ball and we have to understand it, that the level is what it is. But the work ethic of the boys, the belief, and then you get what you deserve, which is like great finishes. You know, we haven't quite had that sort of rubber to green so far this season, which might have helped us nick a couple more points than what we've even got.
1: The wins lifted Coventry out of the relegation zone, and US actor RJ Mitt has died aged 34. The TV star was best known for his role as the son of Walter White in the series Breaking Bad. That's the latest. I'm Imani Rana.
4: A very good morning to you. Thank you so much to our 3 o'clock news team. Let's begin this hour with words of encouragement.
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6: Seek the Lord while he may be found. Call on him while he is near. Let the wicked forsake their ways and the unrighteous their thoughts. Let them turn to the Lord, and he will have mercy on them, and to our God, for he will freely pardon. Isaiah 55, 6-7.

Spookshilly G, and maybe I'll be just fine. You're on UCB1 through the night on a Tuesday morning. It's Brian Furrow with you just on 5 minutes past three. Thank you so, so much for keeping me company through the night. Coming up this hour, we'll have your fun fact of the day. And this morning, it's a fun fact all about trees. So listen in for that. And around about 3:30, we'll have our Benny Dammit teaching as well. Now though, back to the sounds with this. It's Dorothy. That's enough on UCB1.

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Wanthouse alongside Sunday and Mitch Wong, that is I'd Be Lying. You're on UCB1, it is Brian Farr with you. Let's have your fun fact of the day. And this is for you to share with friends and family, or maybe keep in the back pocket for the next quiz night you're heading along to. Did you know this? Some trees can live for thousands of years. Never knew that, did you? Brittlescombe pines in the western part of the United States, they include living trees more than 4,000 years old. You see, these trees, they were already growing long before the Roman Empire even existed. Amazing, isn't it? Some trees can live for thousands of years. Every day, a learning day on UCB1.

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Bailey Thompson and Be Careful What You Ask For on UCB1. Through the night, it's Brian Furr with you. Stand by in just a few moments. We're going to be checking in with our Bernie Diamond teaching and his different perspective. And tonight's programme is all about facing opposition. I'll let you know more on this right after this.

0: Madison Ryan Ward and Get Up Again on UCB One. Just approaching 3:30, time now to check in with our Bernie Diamond teaching. And this morning, Bernie continues his series, Rekindling the Flame. And tonight's programme is called In the Face of Opposition. You see, Bernie says, we each have a God-given gift or ability. Something that we're able to do better than just about anybody else that we know. But it's a funny thing. When we run into opposition and trials in life, the first thing we want to do sometimes is to stop using that gift, to stop living out who God made us to be. Why is that? Here's Bernie.
1: Now, I don't know if you've picked this up in your life, but life ain't always easy. Have you noticed that? We kind of figure to ourselves, it should be, at least it should be easier than what it is. And yeah, there are some great things that happen in life. They really do. But there's always something there, some adversity to seemingly take the shine off things. And I'll tell you what that does to us. It discourages us. It starts to tear away at the hopes and the dreams that we've had for our lives. And as we've observed over this past week on the program, we each have hopes and dreams. And more often than not, our dreams are built on the foundation of the gifting that God has woven into our DNA. Have a dear friend, Keith. In fact, Keith and I have written a book together, and his particular gifting is to be a teacher. Now, he doesn't stand up in front of a classroom and lecture. That's not Keith at all. He's more your life coach, not a self-appointed, franchise-owning life coach like those you find on the internet, but a natural, gifted life coach. People come to him naturally for advice and encouragement, and he helps them understand their own giftings and abilities to get their lives back on track. It's a God-given gift that Keith has. And his hopes and his dreams for the rest of his life are built on this foundation of his gifting. It's a part of who he is. He understands that, knows the stuff he's good at, and loves, absolutely loves, doing the things that he is good at. Back in the 1980s, he suffered a surfing accident. It broke his neck and he was almost killed, firstly by the surfing accident, and secondly, when the rescue helicopter crashed. And some days Keith suffers terrible migraine headaches, totally debilitating. I called him the other day and he sounded like death warmed up. He told me later that he really thought he was going to die that day. The pain was just so bad. But here's the thing about Keith. The adversity doesn't distract him from living out the special gift of teaching and encouragement that God's given him. The adversity doesn't rob him of his dreams that he has for blessing other people through this God-given gift. Do you remember last week we chatted about this whole gifting thing through the Apostle Paul's second letter to his young protege, Timothy. And these were the two verses that in particular leapt out. 2 Timothy chapter 1, verse 6, which says, "For this reason, I remind you to rekindle the gift of God that is within you through the laying on of my hands." And 2 Timothy chapter 1, verse 14, "Guard the good treasure entrusted to you with the help of the Holy Spirit living in us." See, Timothy was struggling, obviously, amidst the adversity of pastoring a growing church, and he was at risk of losing sight of his God-given gift. So the Apostle Paul writes to him, exhorting him to rekindle that gift and to guard the good treasure entrusted to him. Why? Well, because adversity was tearing away at him. And today, we're going to have a look at the adversity that he was facing in his life and his ministry. Have a listen to me what Paul writes to Timothy in 2 Timothy chapter 3, beginning at verse 1. He said, look, you have to understand that in these last days, distressing times are going to come because people are going to be lovers of themselves and money and boasters and arrogant and abusive and disobedient to their parents, ungrateful, unholy, inhuman, implacable, slanderers, profligates, brutes, haters of good, treacherous, reckless, swollen with conceit, lovers of pleasure rather than lovers of God, holding to the outward form of godliness but denying its power. Timothy, avoid them. For among them are those who make their way to the households and captivate silly women, overwhelmed by their sins and swayed by all kinds of desires, who are always being instructed but can never arrive at a knowledge of the truth. As Yannas and Yambres opposed Moses, so these people of corrupt mind and counterfeit faith also oppose the truth. But they will not make much progress because, as in the case of those two men, their folly will become plain to everyone. I love the way that Paul starts off his advice to Timothy about this adversity. He says, look, you must understand this, that in these last days, distressing times will come. It seems that Timothy, perhaps like you and me, wasn't expecting adversity. It's not something we hope for or look forward to. And invariably, one of adversity's biggest impacts on us is that sense of surprise. But Paul's saying, look, young man, this is the reality. This is what's going to happen. Don't be surprised. People are going to come against you, and what a list. Listen to it again. They're going to be lovers of themselves, lovers of money, boasters, arrogant, abusive, disobedient to their parents, ungrateful, unholy, inhuman, implacable, slanderous, profligate, brutes, haters of good, treacherous, reckless, swollen with conceit, lovers of pleasure rather than lovers of God, holding to the outward form of godliness but denying its power. Wow, what a list. Now, tell me, do you expect to find those people in your church or in your family or in your circle of friends or in your workplace? Is that what you expect? No. But Paul's saying, don't be surprised. They are there, and more often than not, they are going to be a wolf dressed in sheep's clothing. They're going to hold to the outward form of godliness, like pretend to believe in God, but denying its power on the inside. In other words, they're going to pretend that they're holier than thou, but in reality, they're out there to tear you down because on the inside, they deny the power of God. And this is the context. This is the reality. This is the opposition which causes Paul to say to Timothy, for this reason, I remind you to rekindle the gift of God that is within you through the laying on of my hands. Guard the good treasure entrusted to you with the help of the Holy Spirit living in us. Do you see, adversity isn't our excuse to give up on doing good. Adversity and criticism and opposition don't give us cause to give up using our God-given gift to love and to bless and to encourage and to comfort those around us. To the contrary, it's the reality in which we live. It's the reality in which Timothy was operating. It's the reality in which Paul was operating. It's the reality in which you and I operate. And I believe that in this reality, in the harsh, cold light of day, with people like this around us, not all of them, but some of them, God is calling you and God is calling me to rekindle the flame, to rekindle the gift that he placed within each one of us when he handcrafted every strand of our DNA when we were in our mother's womb. And that's what I encourage you to do today, because I know without a shadow of a doubt that for some, the dream of using their God-given gift has grown cold. I know without a shadow of a doubt that there are some who have pulled off the path that God has chosen for them because it's all just become too hard, because there are all these people around them that tear them down, that criticize them, that hurt them. Oh, surely God doesn't want me to use my gift in this place. Surely. Imagine for a moment, just imagine where you and I would be today if Jesus had turned back from the cross because it was all too hard. Adversity is the very place where we are called to grow and exercise our gift. Because here's the thing, the gift we have from God, that one special ability that we have to make a difference in other people's lives, invariably turns out expressing the love of God to those people who benefit from our gift. Whether as in Keith's case, as he coaches people back onto the path that God has for their life, or as in my case, as I use my gift of storytelling to share the good news of Jesus with you and others, or as in your case, as you use that special gift that God has given you to bless others. Adversity is not our excuse for giving up on our God-given gift. It's the trigger to use even more to bless others. Because where there is opposition and adversity, there, right there in that place, more love and more grace is actually required.
0: Bernie Dimas and his different perspective this morning. And if you want to find out more about Bernie and his work, you can check his website, christianityworks.com. That's christianityworks.com.

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You're on UCB One through the night. It is Brian Farrell with you. Let's take a listen to new music on the playlist for the month of October. And this next track, it's from Caitlin Danos. It's called East from West.

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1: I'm Darlene Rayburn, author and speaker at darlenerayburn.com. Joseph was a dreamer, a strong leader, and yet he went through lonely, difficult, uncertain times in the pit his brothers threw him into, in a foreign country as a slave, in the complicated strata of Egyptian government, and in prison. Psalm 105 recounts Israel's history, and verse 19 says, "Until the time came to fulfill his dreams, the Lord tested Joseph's character." We read Genesis and go, wow, we can totally see the golden thread of God's purposes woven through all those events. But Joseph lived all that day by slow, difficult day. He couldn't see the golden thread. Perhaps your heart holds some unfulfilled dreams and you can't see what God is doing. Like Joseph did, keep the faith. Like Joseph did, keep trusting God to protect you and promote you. Joseph understood that he was uniquely positioned in history, doing all he could in his circle of influence, then leaving things in the hands of God. And we can do that too.
0: Darlene Rayburn with our Tuesday morning message.

Common Noble and Blue on UCB One. We're heading towards our 4 o'clock news, but don't go anywhere. After four, I'll have your night blessing and our UCB word for today. 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
1: From the Sky News Centre at 4, cost of living pressures are expected to tighten on UK households as the International Monetary Fund warns of prices rising faster going into 2027. The Global Economics Body is forecasting a higher than expected rate of inflation of 3.3% this year. The IMF does expect higher UK economic growth in 2026, though. A British fashion designer is urging the Prime Minister to reopen a Brexit debate after he told MPs a new deal with the EU could boost the British economy. Andy Burnham told MPs yesterday he'll use a summit next month to push for closer ties with the bloc. The Conservative Party leader's accusing Mr Burnham of unpicking the agreement Britain signed. Fashion designer Paul Smith says Brexit was tough.
2: If you can imagine selling to Korea, all the paperwork that you needed about the sweater was made in Italy, but the yarn came from Scotland and the package came from somewhere else. Just the list of things you had to deal with was enormous.
1: Around 650 prisoners are expected to be released early from jails in England and Wales from today. It's the second wave of a new government scheme to tackle overcrowding. Less than half of parents are setting rules on who their children can talk to while gaming online, despite a report suggesting it's the biggest concern. Ofcom says 55% of youngsters play with people they haven't met off the internet. Coventry City are celebrating winning their first Premier League home game in 25 years. A 4-1 victory over Newcastle United lifts them out of the relegation zone. Newcastle remain 11th and boss Matthias Jeisler felt the scoreline doesn't show the story of the game.
3: We're frustrated, definitely. It's a feeling you don't want to have on a Monday evening after a match where you should win. We can just apologise for the fans. They took the journey and they deserve a different result.
1: Composer Max Richter will receive the Ivor Novello Award for Innovation. It will recognise him as his influence on contemporary music. That's the latest. I'm Imani Rana.
4: A very good morning to you. Thank you so much to our 4 o'clock news team. Let's begin this hour with words of encouragement.
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6: The Lord is my light and my salvation. Whom shall I fear? The Lord is the stronghold of my life. Of whom shall I be afraid? Psalms 27:1.

0: Hollington and All I Want on UCB One. A very good morning to you this Tuesday, the 13th of October. It's Bronfor with you, just approaching 6 minutes past four. Thank you so much for keeping me company through the night. Coming up this hour, we're going to have your night blessing and our UCB word for today. Now though, back to the sounds with this. It's Ben Rector, the richest man in the world on UCB One.
1: When I get to heaven, we'll end up outside the pearly gates. But we're all walking, small talking, mingling. 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Say I was

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I don't want some great big funeral.

0: You're on UCB1 Tuesday Overnight Show. It is Brian Farrell with you. Time now to check in with our night blessing. And this is for us to have an opportunity just to meditate on what God might be saying to us. It's our Tuesday night blessing. So for the next few moments, I'd encourage you to take a few deep breaths. Put whatever you're up to the side. And as you listen to this, just quiet yourself, quiet your mind, and just think. Think about how God gives us the voices of others.
1: May you be given the courage and the conviction to stand up and to speak out. Be intimidated by the voices of others who may want to silence you or tell you that you're out of touch or old-fashioned.

And that was a reading by Danielle, based on Reverend Malcolm Duncan's Moment of Meditation and his Night Blessings series of texts. And to find out more about him and his work, head on over to his website, malcolmduncan.co.uk, and we'll have another Night Blessing for you, same time tomorrow.

You're on UCB One. Through the night, it's Brian Farr with you. And a reminder that UCB has a dedicated news team that bring you the topics of the day from a Christian perspective. And during the week, we were pondering, what is the one thing every child needs to thrive? 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Now, we spoke to Emma Tanner from the Princess Project, and she explained why early year support is so important. 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

You're on ECB One. It's Brian Furr with you. Thank you so much for stopping by. 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

Drakeford and Good Lord on UCB One. Through the night, it's Brian Farr with you. Let's take a listen to new music on the playlist for the month of October. This next track, it is the latest release from Xander Salos. It's called Hidden Treasure.

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0: This is Used to Be One Through the Night on a Tuesday morning. It's Brian Farr with you. Time now to check in with our Used to Be word for today. And this morning, it's a focus on how God teaches us what is good for us and he leads us on the right path. Have a listen.
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2: The path to your destiny. Your destiny. You'll probably travel several different paths on your way to your destiny. When Luciano Pavarotti was a boy, his grandmother often put him on his lap and said, "You're going to be great, you'll see." But his grandmother had dreams of him becoming a banker. Instead, he became a school teacher. He taught primary school for a while, occasionally singing at special events. His father was the one who challenged him to develop his voice, telling him he was settling far short of his potential. Finally, at age 22, Pavarotti stopped teaching to sell insurance. He continued to look for something stable on which he could rely financially in case he could not make it in the music world. The insurance business allowed him time to take voice lessons, and as they say, the rest is history. In an interview, the opera star said, "Studying voice was the turning point of my life." Then he added, "It's a mistake to settle for the safe path in life. It takes courage to leave a position you consider safe and launch out in a new direction. But without risk, you can never realize your potential or know all God created you to be. The greatest risk of all is to take no risk, because the person who risks nothing accomplishes nothing, has nothing, feels nothing, and in the end, becomes nothing. God may lead you along several different paths on your way to his destiny, but if you submit to his will and follow his guidance, you will surely succeed."
0: And that's our Used to Be word for today this morning. 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

Try Hard Society and Comeback Season on UCB One. That's just about it for me. I'm Brian. Thank you so much for keeping me company through the night. But keep your radio on though, because just after five, the brilliant Steve Best is next with our breakfast show. Steve with us all the way through till 9 o'clock. Have a blessed Tuesday ahead, and I'll chat to you tomorrow from midnight.

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1: From the Sky News Centre at 5, UK households are facing a steeper rise in inflation than previously expected, as conflict in the Middle East pushes up food and energy prices. That's according to the International Monetary Fund, which is forecasting consumer prices will have risen by 3.3% this year and stay higher for longer. However, the IMF does expect the UK economy will grow faster than expected in 2026. The Conservative leader, Kemi Badenoch, has accused Andy Burnham of unpicking a Brexit deal the UK signed with the EU. The Prime Minister told MPs yesterday a new agreement with the bloc could boost the British economy. Former Chancellor Kwasi Kwarteng says it feels like the PM's giving the impression that Brexit was a mistake.
2: I think that the Prime Minister knew exactly what he was doing. He's essentially saying to Remainers, a lot of people have never been reconciled to that vote, and he's saying, you know, we've got to re-engage, we've got to reopen this.
1: Police support for politicians who are not currently MPs will be expanded. The Home Secretary says there'll also be an investigation into how police handled an attempted break-in at Reform UK leader Nigel Farage's home. People are being urged to check whether their homes are at risk of flooding ahead of possible extreme weather this winter. A new government website provides advice on how to prepare. Coventry City picked up their first Premier League home win in 25 years with a 4-1 victory over Newcastle United. Jack Radoni's early penalty, along with goals from Siddiqui Sharif, Ellis Sims and Stephen Mfuni, secured Frank Lampard's team the points.
3: We know we're going to have to suffer this season a lot in games, and there are periods where they have the ball and we have to understand it, that the level is what it is. But the work ethic of the boys, the belief, and then you get what you deserve, which is like great finishes. You know, we haven't quite had that sort of rubber to green so far this season, which might have helped us nick a couple more points than what we've even got.
1: The win has lifted Coventry out of the relegation zone. And US actor RJ Mitty has died aged 34. The TV star was known for his role in Breaking Bad. That's the latest. I'm Imani Rana.
4: Thank you very much indeed. Good morning. This is Steve Best with Breakfast in for Joel, who'll be with us next week after his honeymoon's over. We've got lots coming up today. Very glad you could join me for all of this mayhem. Let's start off, though, with something from the Bible. We'll have another verse from the New Testament, from Paul's letter to the Christians in Rome, Romans chapter 6 and verse 22.
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6: 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Romans 6:22.

0: The amazing voice of Tori Kelly, that is Oceans. Well, what can we offer you on today's show? Well, we can offer you a one-song workout. We can offer you a chance to win a standing ovation in the cryptic crossword clue. And we might even have a fact of the day later on as well. Who knows? One thing I can tell you is before all of that, we've got 10-minute Bible talks at 5:30. We'll find out in a few minutes what we can expect in that. Next up, we've got music on the way from Roy Tosh.
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from their latest album, The Most Beautiful Colours, that is For King and Country with Alley. Well, coming up at 5.30, it is 10-Minute Bible Talks, and we're into 1 Samuel chapter 4, taking a look at the first half of that with Jensen Holtman there again. And we're asking today, do you ever view God as a means to an end, something like a vending machine of sorts? Well, today we're going to find out that God is not a machine, but he's a relational being, and there's so much more to a life with God than just a mechanical process. Find out more with Jensen at 5.30.

0: More new music from Shaylee Simeone. That's called I Miss Not Knowing. It's Steve in on breakfast here on UCB One with Joel, of course, starting full-time next week. He's currently on honeymoon, so I'm going to be here with you through this week. Coming up now, it is 10-Minute Bible Talks, and we've reached the first half of 1 Samuel chapter 4. And today it's a more difficult passage of Scripture, the description of the Israelites' defeat at the hands of the Philistines, despite the Israelites' confidence that the Ark of the Covenant, which historically was linked to the power of God, would deliver them. But did it? We will find out right now as we join Jensen Holman there for 1 Samuel chapter 4, verses 1 through 11.
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4: I'm Jensen Holt McNair. My son Jude has a stuffed animal bunny and a blue sleep sack that he takes with him everywhere. A few weeks back, we were almost late arriving to a Bible study that I was teaching because Jude desperately needed us to go back home to get his blue sleep sack and bunny. They go everywhere. They are well worn. They've been through the wash an unreasonable number of times. But he loves them all the same, even more for it. For someone who's three, there really isn't anything wrong with this kind of behavior. They make him feel safe, make him feel comfortable. Now, we tend to associate this kind of behavior with toddlers and superstitious cultures. We all, quote unquote, know that totems and talismans and magic objects aren't real. But in my experience, the average adult is a bit more complex than that. There's a mug that you can't part with, a picture you can't let go of, an old shirt you'll hold on to forever, a coin that has some value. And of course, no one says these things have totemic power. Instead, we say they have sentimental value. In other words, they're somehow invested with emotional significance, and that metaphysical investment makes them more valuable than they ought to be. And there's also the inverse. Something about the object makes us feel good or safe, or nostalgic, or seen. No one admits this or talks like this because you start to sound crazy. We often don't even slow down enough to let ourselves notice the sensation, but it's true. I remember my first pocket-sized Bible. I got it when I was in college and carried it with me everywhere. It was the first Bible that I read cover to cover, and it was covered with my writing and underlines. And that Bible was special to me. It was spiritually meaningful to me. It wasn't just a Bible. It was a thin place where the veil between the material and the spiritual, the rational and the emotional, grew porous. My guess is that you also have objects in your life that feel porous, thin. And if you feel that way, you're not crazy. You're actually quite rational. Because this world is not just material stuff. We know this because so much of life is not material. Our feelings are not material, but they impact the material world. If you were a purely rational materialist, you'd call all of this absurd. Our feeling about objects don't change them or make them worth keeping, and the objects themselves don't make us different. But we aren't materialists. We believe the whole earth is charged with the grandeur of God, that there is a spiritual presence that is arguably even more real than the material that permeates everything. And so there are thin places. In the sacraments, in worship, and I suspect many others besides that we can't fully understand. And this is borne out in the Old Testament. The tabernacle was a tent for God's presence, and inside of it was an ark with double cherubim, which was the material footstool of God's spiritual throne. It was the thinnest of thin places and was stored in the deepest room in the tabernacle, a place the high priest could only enter once a year, and even then, only after a sacrifice of atonement. It was called the Holy of Holies, but as time went on, the tabernacle and the ark parted ways. We don't really know why, but they were still seen as thin places, places where the priests and the people encounter the living God in a special way. And of course, the question we want to ask is why? The mechanisms of how God's presence penetrates and intersects with our reality is not something the Bible entirely explains, other than to say this. It's not mechanistic. Here's what I mean. In the material world, things have mechanical relationships. If you push the object moves. If you pull the object pulls. And this is precisely how many people, both ancient and modern, think exactly this way about talismans, totems, and sacred objects. If you give the god in the shrine X sacrifice, then it produces Y result. You could think of it like a spiritual vending machine. But the spiritual realm is not mechanical because it's not populated by material objects that operate on mechanical principles. It's populated by persons, by beings that think and reason and choose. They aren't vending machines, even if the demonic pretend to be, to ensnare people with the promise of easy spiritual results. But I'm moving away from my main point, which is that there are few things more offensive to God than treating him like an object we can control and manipulate, like a mechanical vending machine. He's a person, not an object. And the reason why thin places exist have nothing to do with mechanical relationships, but as we'll see, with his grace. So let's look at a story from 1 Samuel 4, 1 through 11 that illustrates this exact point. Now the Israelites went out to fight against the Philistines. The Israelites camped at Ebenezer and the Philistines at Aphek. The Philistines deployed their forces to meet Israel, and as the battle spread, Israel was defeated by the Philistines, who killed about 4,000 of them on the battlefield. When the soldiers returned to camp, the elders of Israel asked, "Why did the Lord bring defeat on us today before the Philistines? Let us bring the Ark of the Lord's Covenant from Shiloh so that he may go with us and save us from the hand of our enemies." So the people sent men to Shiloh, and they brought back the Ark of the Covenant of the Lord Almighty, who is enthroned between the cherubim. And Eli's two sons, Hophni and Phinehas, were there with the Ark of the Covenant of God. When the Ark of the Lord's Covenant came into the camp, all Israel raised such a great shout that the ground shook. Hearing the uproar, the Philistines asked, "What's all this shouting in the Hebrew camp?" When they learned that the Ark of the Lord had come into the camp, the Philistines were afraid. "A god has come into the camp," they said. "Oh no, nothing like this has happened before. We're doomed. Who will deliver us from the hand of these mighty gods? They are the gods who struck the Egyptians with all kinds of plagues in the wilderness. Be strong, Philistines. Be men, or you will be subject to the Hebrews as they have been to you. Be men and fight." Okay, so let's pause and reflect on what's happened. The Philistines and Israelites may worship different gods, but they agree about how those gods work. They're mechanical. If you bring their sacred objects to a battle and pray to them, then they'll bring about victory. This was a common idea in the ancient world, that when people groups fought, their gods fought also, and the stronger god wins. Do you see how mechanistic it all is? Bring the magic ark and get a magic victory. So does it work? Verse 10. So the Philistines fought, and the Israelites were defeated, and every man fled to his tent. The slaughter was very great. Israel lost 30,000 foot soldiers. The Ark of God was captured, and Eli's two sons, Hophni and Phinehas, died. Well, not so much. Why? Was it because God was weaker than the gods of the Philistines? As we'll see in coming chapters, the answer to that is no. It's for a simple reason. The priests and the Israelites think God is an object to be manipulated mechanically, and he will have nothing to do with it. The reason he is with them is because he's chosen to be with them, because he is gracious and loving and kind, but he will not be used. How often do we do the same? Treat God as a vendor for blessings. Treat the thin places in our lives as things to be used for our benefit. But the inverse is also true. You can experience God in all of reality. Not because you can control him, or because you deserve it, or because you are righteous or special, but simply because he is loving and gracious and kind. Do you see that? Enjoy God's presence today.

0: That's a band called One Common, and it's a new song for October called Eyes on You. Steve Best here on UCB One. Yesterday, we heard about a true life hero, and we're going to hear about another one now from our friend Paul.
1: This is Pastor Paul Hodgson. In June 1989, I married Rosario, a lovely Spanish lady who had grown up in a Catholic family and had become a born-again Christian through the witness of her boss at work. I first met her when I went to preach in Spain at the church that was twinned with our church here in the UK. At our wedding service in Spain, she chose to speak the words of Ruth to me. Where you go, I will go. Your people will be my people. After 27 years of faithfully keeping that promise, Rosario was suddenly diagnosed with cancer and died within 6 weeks. But during that time, she faced it all without a word of fear or complaint. For me, she represents all those who are walking faithfully with God today. Keep doing that to the end, and you too will be a hero of the faith.

Limo Blaze with Ada Ahe, and we are nearly out of time for our first air, but the good news is we're back with the word for today, our daily devotional after six. And if you're feeling like you want a standing ovation, I've got good news for you. You can win one on our cryptic crossword clue competition, and that's coming up just after 6:30. Plenty on the way. News is coming up next at six.

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0: Building faith for everyday life. From the Sky News Centre at 6, cost of living pressures are expected to worsen for UK households as inflation stays higher for longer. The International Monetary Fund forecasts prices will rise by 3.3% this year, with the conflict in the Middle East pushing up food and energy costs. It has upgraded its growth forecast for 2026. Silvana Tenreiro from the IMF says the UK needs to focus on reducing overspend.
2: The UK has already started the consolidation fiscal consolidation. It is on that trajectory, and the message for the UK is just simply stay the course and continue on that trajectory.
0: Security arrangements for high-profile public figures, including politicians and royals, will be reviewed urgently following the killing of Anne Widdecombe. The Home Secretary's also announced police support will be expanded to include leaders of parties who aren't MPs. Parents' biggest online gaming concern is children talking to strangers. That's ahead of worries about bullying or access to inappropriate content, according to a report by regulator Ofcom. Breaking Bad actor and disability rights advocate RJ Mitty has died. He was 34. In sport, Coventry City are celebrating winning their first Premier League home game in 25 years. The 4-1 victory over Newcastle United lifts them out of the relegation zone. Newcastle missed the chance to move into the top four. Boss Matthias Jeisler felt the scoreline doesn't show the story of the game.
3: We're frustrated, definitely. It's a feeling you don't want to have on a Monday evening after a match where you should win. We can just apologise for the fans. They took the journey and they deserve a different result.
0: And a new tool's launching, allowing dog owners to prepare their pets for the upcoming fireworks season. They'll have access to a national fireworks archive with the aim of helping animals get used to the sound. That's the latest.
4: Thank you very much. Good morning. Tuesday breakfast on UCB One. Steve in for Joel, who starts things next week. Let's take a look at the weather before we go any further. And we've got heavy rain moving across England and Wales this morning with some blustery winds. It will, though, turn drier and brighter this afternoon. Heavy showers also moving into the north later on. Temperatures averaging around 30 to 14 in the north and 16 to 17 in the south. Let's take a look at a verse from the New Testament now. The letter written by John. The first of three, actually. This is 1 John chapter 5 and verse 14.
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Natalie Lane here on Breakfast on UCB1. It is Tuesday the 13th of October. I'm Steve, in for Joel, who'll be with you next week to start his new UCB1 Breakfast Show. On the show today, the word for today will be here, looking at the paths to your destiny. We've also got the cryptic crossword clue, your chance to win a standing ovation, Steve's Facts of the Day, and later on we'll be joining Johnny Rain in South Wales, in Cwmbran, in fact, for 2 minutes with all of that to come. Before that, we've got new music on the way from Lynn D. And before that, we've got Blessing Offer.

That is Jordan's. It's Blessing Offer here on Tuesday Breakfast on UCB1. Steve here in for Joel, who will be with you next week. It's time now to take a look at some of the things that took place on this day in years past. Tuesday the 13th of October in 1903, the Boston Americans, later known as the Boston Red Sox, defeated the Pittsburgh Pirates to win the very first modern World Series of Baseball. 1946, after being approved by French voters in a referendum, the Constitution of the Fourth Republic was adopted in France. And in 2010, amid great fanfare, Chilean workers were rescued 69 days after their mine collapsed in the Atacama Desert in Chile. Birthdays today, born this day 1537, Lady Jane Grey, Queen of England for just 9 days in 1553. Margaret Thatcher, born this day in 1925, no introduction needed there, I don't think. And similarly, no introduction needed for Paul Simon, who's 81 today, born in 1941, and of course one of the great musicians and singer-songwriters. We'll take a look at some church history in a little while, but first up, here's some new music from Lindy.

0: Everything they touch turns to gold, doesn't it? Lindy, new one for October for them, called Same Page. It's UCB One Breakfast, Steve in for Joel, and it's time now for our daily devotional word for today. And we're going to find out today what Luciano Pavarotti has to do with the destiny of you and I. Let's take a listen.
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3: The path to your destiny. Your destiny. You'll probably travel several different paths on your way to your destiny. When Luciano Pavarotti was a boy, his grandmother often put him on his lap and said, "You're going to be great, you'll see." But his grandmother had dreams of him becoming a banker. Instead, he became a school teacher. He taught primary school for a while, occasionally singing at special events. His father was the one who challenged him to develop his voice, telling him he was settling far short of his potential. Finally, at age 22, Pavarotti stopped teaching to sell insurance. He continued to look for something stable on which he could rely financially in case he could not make it in the music world. The insurance business allowed him time to take voice lessons, and as they say, the rest is history. In an interview, the opera star said, "Studying voice was the turning point of my life." Then he added, "It's a mistake to settle for the safe path in life. It takes courage to leave a position you consider safe and launch out in a new direction. But without risk, you can never realise your potential or know all God created you to be. The greatest risk of all is to take no risk, because the person who risks nothing accomplishes nothing, has nothing, feels nothing, and in the end, becomes nothing. God may lead you along several different paths on your way to his destiny, but if you submit to his will and follow his guidance, you will surely succeed."

side.

Kylie Odetta, and that is You Care For Me, Tuesday breakfast here on UCB1. A very good morning. Ahoy, best wishes, warmest regards, and all that kind of stuff. We'll take a look just before we head to the latest news headlines at some church history from today. On this day in church history, in 1836, Theodor Fliedner opened his first deaconess training centre at Kaiserswerth in Germany. Among those who would be trained there was Florence Nightingale, the lady with a lamp. How about that? On this day in 1877, the English hymn writer Francis Havergal wrote the words to the hymn Who is on the Lord's Side. That's one of my favourites when I was a kid. And in 1908, on this day, the Church of the Nazarene came into being, really. Being organised was the word they used, but basically it meant it happened. And that was in Texas. When I lived in America, I went to Nazarene Church. Seemed very much like a Baptist church to me, but it was certainly good. But I didn't see anything that made it typically Nazarene, but maybe someone can school me on that. It was certainly a fun church to go to, and I had some great memories from there. Anyway, I digress. News is coming soon. Here's John Mark McMillan.

0: UCB News headlines at 6:30. I'm James Morris. The UK economy is predicted to grow faster than expected this year, but households will continue to face high inflation. The International Monetary Fund says prices will go up by 3.3%, mostly due to the ongoing war in the Middle East. Measures to protect politicians, former MPs and royals are going to be reviewed. The independent investigation will look at how existing security is provided and whether funding is being used effectively. One woman has been killed and at least five people injured after a Russian drone hit a high-rise apartment block in Kyiv. A Kremlin spokesperson says contacts are ongoing regarding Donald Trump's claims of brokering an energy ceasefire deal with Ukraine. And another 650 offenders will be released from prisons in England and Wales early today. This group will include inmates who'd been serving up to 2.5 years for their crimes. That's the latest UCB News headlines. Your next update in half an hour.
1: Well, a very good morning to you. This is Tuesday Breakfast on UCB One. I'm Steve, and it's time for another look at the latest weather situation. A band of rain clearing southern England throughout the morning. Plenty of sunny spells for most of us today, but there will be some showers in the north, and they could be locally heavy and thundery. Temperatures for the north up to 14 degrees Celsius, 16 to 20 for England and Wales.

0: It's a wonderfully written song, isn't it? It's Franny Cash and Kool-Aid. I mean, that chorus, I've got a toothache, a spiritual cavity, seismic heartache, the ground breaking under me. We're painting by numbers, all pages lackluster. I can't help but wonder what it's for. And I don't want the Kool-Aid, I'm sure. Brilliantly done. It's Franny Cash anyway here on UCB on 25 to 7. Steve here with breakfast, and I'm determined to get it right today. We are going to give you plenty of time on today's...
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0: Kind of got lost in it yesterday, but we are starting it when we mean to start it, giving you an opportunity to win a standing ovation on the show this morning. Going to give you a couple of songs with this because we're generous. Might even give you three if I'm feeling really generous. We'll see. Today we're looking for an eight-letter word. Eight letters. And the clue is this. Unorthodox old rover had supreme power. Unorthodox old rover had supreme power. What is the eight-letter word we're looking for? If you think you know, you can email steve@ucb.co.uk, or you can message it on WhatsApp from wherever you are in the world on +44 1782 911 111. That is how you can get involved this morning. As I say, we'll give you at least two songs, maybe even three, depending on how generous I'm feeling. And we'll also repeat the clue in just a few moments, but we've got some good tunage on the way. Also, by the way, we're going to be talking about award-winning trees, unusual skiing events, and a very unusual host at a cafe in northern Serbia. Oh, yes, we have all the stuff going on here. We'll tell you all about that and more. But while you're thinking about the crossword clue, we're going to play this in Peabody.

27 on UCB One with Peabod, and that is Lifetime Supply. Well, we are in the midst of our cryptic crossword clue at the moment, giving you a chance to start the day triumphantly with a standing ovation. And we're looking today for an eight-letter word, eight letters, and the clue is unorthodox old rover had supreme power. Unorthodox old rover had supreme power. But what is the eight-letter word for which we are searching? Going to give you two more songs because, well, you know, I'm generous and it's early in the morning, isn't it? You're still waking up. So have a think about that, and then you can get in touch through email or via WhatsApp. And while you're thinking about that, some new music for October from Yvette Luna.

Really good song, that. It's Yveth Luna, brand new for October here on UCB1, where we are bringing up the to a close, at least very soon, the Cryptic Crossover. We're going to give you one more song to figure this one out, and then somebody is going to win a standing ovation. We're looking this morning for an eight-letter word, and the clue is unorthodox old rover had supreme power. Unorthodox old rover had supreme power. There is a key to unlocking this one. If you figure it out, you'll go, oh, of course. So can you figure out what that eight-letter word is during this next song? If you can, drop me a line, email or through WhatsApp. You can send me a message on there, and we'll find out who's won and what the answer was after Rachel Morley.

0: Rachel Morley and Let's Hope Again. Right then, somebody's about to win a standing ovation on the cryptic crossword clue this morning. Let's just remind ourselves of the clue. We were looking today for, just moving something out of the way here. Is that right? Yes, there we go. We were looking for an eight-letter word, and the clue was unorthodox old rover had supreme power. Now, I mentioned there was a key to unlocking this, and when you see the word unorthodox, that often means that it's an anagram of something, because unorthodox means different or, you know, unusual. So, and it normally refers to the words next to it. So it's, in this case, it's an anagram of old rover. And if you rearrange the letters, something with supreme power out of old rover is overlord. So overlord is what we're looking for. Let's just take you through. We've got two correct answers, so I'm going to give you both a standing ovation today. We've got Craig in Wilmslow and we've got Ros in Dorking. Well done to both of you. You are going to win today's standing ovation. And well done if you got it right as well. We'll bring you another cryptic crossword clue just after 6:30 tomorrow morning. Another chance to win a standing ovation here on Breakfast on UCB1.
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Tuesday breakfast on UCB One with Ellie Linebear. A few correct answers came in on the cryptic crossword clue after I'd already read the result out and done the standing ovation. So maybe you need to get the answers a bit earlier. I had a couple of them which were a bit too late, sadly. So well done, though, if you got it right. OK, we've got the news coming out with James in just a few minutes. After that, we've got Steve's Fact of the Day and new music from an artist called Miro for you.

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2: UCB News at 7 o'clock. I'm James Morris. Cost of living pressures are expected to tighten on UK households as the International Monetary Fund warns of prices rising faster going into 2027. The global economics body is forecasting a higher than expected rate of inflation of 3.3% this year. The IMF does expect higher UK economic growth in 26, though, before slowing. Security for politicians and the royal family is to be urgently reviewed following the murder of Anne Widdecombe. The Home Secretary says police protection will be extended to political figures who aren't MPs. An independent review will examine whether security measures are effective and properly funded. Speaking in the House of Commons, Home Affairs Committee Chair Dame Karen Bradley suggested it's not just about money.
3: I can't be alone in having had many colleagues over the years report to me instances where they've received threats and the police have simply not taken it seriously. It's only when those threats have been escalated up and further action has been taken that the police finally intervene.
2: One woman has been killed and at least five people injured after a Russian drone hits a high-rise apartment block in Kyiv. The attack follows Ukraine's Volodymyr Zelensky accusing Moscow of striking a power plant hours after Donald Trump claimed an energy ceasefire was in place. The US president seemed confident when asked whether both sides have actually approved it.
4: Well, they agreed. You know why? Because I said, you agree. That's why. And that thing has to get settled. That war is a disaster. Did you see the numbers that just came out this month? 32,000, mostly soldiers, were killed. Young people. That war has to be over with.
2: A Kremlin spokesperson says contacts are ongoing. And around 650 more offenders will begin leaving jails early in England and Wales today. The second phase of the government's plan to tackle the prison population crisis will include those serving up to 2.5 years for their crimes. Ministers insist those on licence will face the toughest ever restrictions. That's the latest UCB News.
5: Thank you very much, and good morning. This is UCB One. I'm Steve. You're listening to UCB One Breakfast, and it's time for a look at the weather. We've got a band of rain turning heavy at times, moving across England and Wales today. Turning brighter and fresher, though, after that rain clears away. A windy afternoon, though, with some heavy showers moving into the north and the risk of thunder, too. Temperatures for Scotland and Northern Ireland, 12 to 14 degrees Celsius. For England and Wales this morning, 16 to 20 degrees. Time now for some verses from the New Testament. Paul's letter to the Christians in the city of Galatia. It's Galatians chapter 3, verses 26 through 28.
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6: So in Christ Jesus, you are all children of God through faith. For all of you who were baptized into Christ have clothed yourselves with Christ. There is neither Jew nor Gentile, neither slave nor free, nor is there male and female, for you are all one in Christ Jesus. Galatians 3, 26 to 28.
7: If I could have sunshine every day, I would take.

Well, good morning. Welcome to Breakfast on UCB1. Steve here, in for Joel this week. He'll be back with you on Tuesday of next week. And that was Gladden getting this hour underway. Now, I told you yesterday about a strange event taking place in, I think it was the Netherlands over, it wasn't Sweden actually, Sweden, over the weekend. It was the bunny Olympics, pretty much, bunny hop jumping type things. This is for real rabbits, not for humans, I hasten to add. And it seems like this weekend just passed was the weekend for strange events, because if you were in Surbiton in Surrey, you would have seen some very strange sights. People riding down one of the local hills in a bathtub, or people strapping blocks of ice to their feet and setting off downhill. It was the Ski Sunday Challenge. Now, this has been running for a few years now, actually, and it ran, I think it was on Sunday, needless to say. And, it just seems very popular. It's a free event organised by the Community Brain. And all you have to do is show up. So if you fancy doing that next year, keep an eye on the publicity. And you can do the ski run with safety equipment provided, or bringing your own. So it's all safe and health and safety sorted. Plus, you can wear a costume should you wish. And it all ends with a communal vegetarian eating experience at Claremont Gardens. That's certainly what it did this year anyway. But Ski Sunday in Surbiton. I mean, you do wonder really what's going to come next, don't you? I'll tell you what's coming next on UCB1. Some brand new music. That's what. This is Miro.

0: New music on UCB1 from Miro. That one's called NTB, Never Turning Back. Good song as well. Still to come, Steve's Fact of the Day. And also on the way, we've got the one song workout. But right now, what is it about being persecuted that makes you blessed and qualified it for Jesus' list of somewhat counterintuitive beatitudes? Take a listen to this.
1: Hi, I'm Matt Frost from Cirencester Baptist Church. If you were asked to come up with eight things that would make you happy or blessed, you would not choose the eight things that Jesus did, described in Matthew's Gospel. Jesus says, blessed or happy are those who are persecuted because of righteousness, for theirs is the kingdom of heaven. This, perhaps of all eight of these here, seems the strangest. How on earth can Jesus say that someone or we are blessed or happy if we're persecuted, even if it's for a good reason, because of righteousness? How could that be blessed? Well, Jesus explains this. And what he says is that it's only when I am put under pressure and I am tempted to go away from living for God, but then I choose to hold on and do what is right. When I do that, I'm blessed and I discover the life of God's kingdom.

There's Marizu and Summer. Very nearly 7:15. Tuesday breakfast on UCB Wednesday Fit. One of the things that a few of us here at UCB like to do if we get some time in our lunch break is take a little wander down the road to one of the local houses where they've got a field with some alpacas in there. And Ruth O'Reilly Smith, who's on UCB2, I know she likes to go down there and see these alpacas. There's something about alpacas. They're just very calming because I think they themselves are very calm. They just kind of look like they're just hanging out with you, and they just look friendly. Is it, or is it just me? I don't know. Anyway, so we go down and we all chat with them and stuff like that. And I just think they're very, very therapeutic. So I wasn't at all surprised to hear about a cafe in northern Serbia that has six alpacas sort of as their hosts. They roam among the tables at the Tiganica Ethno Village Resort near Stajisevo, which is just north of Belgrade. And not surprisingly, they're very happy to interact with the guests. Now, it's only been there a week, the Alpaca Cafe. And so I'm sure they'd love people to go and visit. And the owner, Zoran, says he got the idea when he was in Slovakia and they went to an Alpaca Cafe there. So I guess the Alpaca Cafe is a thing. So maybe you own one. Maybe you're thinking of starting one. It would be a great idea. And I would come along. I'd be very happy. I like alpacas. They make me feel calm. And let's face it, in this world, we need calmness. So, yeah, let me know if you're starting an alpaca cafe, and I'll be right there along for some cake, coffee, and just to hang out with the alpacas, really. Sounds great, doesn't it? Now, I want to play something else from Holland. I've been sort of doing a little mini Saturday Night with Steve thing, playing you some Holland music. And as you may or may not know, she's got these wonderful albums out called Theology of Beauty, which I've been featuring on Saturday Night with Steve. And so I wanted to play you something from the second of those albums. There's one for each season. The first one is fall, the second one is winter, the third one spring, and the fourth one just recently released is summer. This is from the second of those albums, the winter album. And again, it's an absolutely amazing song, I think. Holland and Weatherman, this is Gyre.

0: It is quite wondrous, isn't it? That is another track from Holin and Weatherman, which you can hear on Saturday Night with Steve. We're doing a little Saturday Night with Steve, a digest here on Breakfast this week. That one's called Gyre, and just fabulous stuff. Quite brilliant. Right, let's bring you now an opportunity to amaze your family, your friends, and maybe later on even your work colleagues.
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0: When an Irish Subway franchisee sued for a tax refund, claiming its sandwiches were zero-rated staple foods, Ireland's Supreme Court ruled against them because Subway's dough contained five times the legal sugar limit to be classified as bread under tax law. Well, that wasn't unexpected, was it?
1: Steve's Fact of the Day.
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playing you the very best music on this Tuesday morning. It's UCB One Breakfast. We're just approaching the news at 7:30. James has those headlines for you. Coming up after that, our record of the week from Sohn and Seth and Rachel Enos. We've got some Toby Mac, and we've got the one song workout for you. All of that on the way next. Taking us up to news, it's Cross Gray.

0: UCB News headlines at 7:30. I'm James Morris. UK households are facing a steeper rise in inflation than previously expected as the conflict in the Middle East pushes up food and energy costs. The International Monetary Fund's forecasting consumer prices will have risen by 3.3% this year and stay higher for longer. Security arrangements for high-profile public figures, including politicians and royals, will be reviewed urgently following the killing of Anne Widdecombe. The Home Secretary's also announced police support will be expanded to include leaders of parties who aren't MPs. One person has died and several others have been injured on a roller coaster in the US state of Georgia. Six Flags, which runs the site, has closed a number of rides as a precaution and says it's cooperating with authorities. And parents' biggest online gaming concern is children talking to strangers. That's ahead of worries about bullying or access to inappropriate content, according to a report by the regulator. That's the latest UCB News headlines.
1: Well, a very good morning to you. This is Tuesday Breakfast on UCB One. I'm Steve, and it's time for another look at the latest weather situation. A band of rain clearing southern England throughout the morning. Plenty of sunny spells for most of us today, but there will be some showers in the north, and they could be locally heavy and thundery. Temperatures for the north up to 14 degrees Celsius, 16 to 20 for England and Wales.

So good. Beach Chapel, that is Give You the World, here on UCB One Breakfast, Tuesday, October the 13th. How would you like to have a say in some of the things that happen on UCB One and indeed our sister station, UCB Two? Well, you have an opportunity thanks to the big radio survey. Now, you've got until the 25th of this month to get involved in that. You could even win yourself a smart speaker in the process. And it'll take you about 15 minutes. The reason being that we wanted to give you a chance to actually write stuff rather than just multiple choice questions, which kind of limits what you can say. But there's opportunities for you to actually write stuff down, which is going to be very helpful for you and also for us, because as you can imagine, we don't ever rest on our laurels here at UCB Radio. We want to do even better. And if there's things that you think we should be doing better, then do go and check out the survey and tell us, because we want to be good. If there's stuff we're doing well, tell us that as well. That's always nice to encourage people. But if there's stuff we could be doing better, we want to know about it so we can do it better. So if you would like to be involved in that, here's what you need to do. You need to go to ucb.co.uk/big radio survey. That's ucb.co.uk/big radio survey, and it'll take somewhere around 15 minutes of your time. Thank you very much. You've got until October the 25th. Coming up shortly, it's our record of the week. First, it's Jake Isaac.

Written about his dad, that is good man Jake Isaac on UCB1. They call him a good man. 22-8 time for our record of the week. Now it's Soane and Rachel and Seth Enos. Now Soane is Rachel's artist name. It's basically Enos backwards, or no, yes, that's right. basically it's all three of them based on this particular track. It's called Fixer Upper. This is a song about living with chronic illness, because that's what Rachel's done for the last 17 years. And you can imagine it can be pretty galling at times. Well, a lot of the time, actually. And you just have to learn to live with it. And she says the honest truth is, sometimes it's exhausting. There's always something new to try. It's overwhelming when there is no, when there is so much information coming at you. But she says she's learnt to release herself from the weight and responsibility that it's all up to her, because it's a heavy weight to carry. And so she's relaxing into it. But it may be you're going through chronic illness. Maybe you might find this song to be helpful to you. It is Soane with Seth and Rachel Enos, and this is called Fixer Upper.

Seth and Rachel Enos with Sown, that is Fix It Upper. Yet's the song you hear on every show this week, right the way through until the end of the weekend. And could well be a helpful tune for you if chronic illness is something that you have to deal with on a daily basis. Now then, it's time for our one song workout, where we give you a chance to move around a bit for just a few minutes. Today we're going to give you 3 minutes and 53 seconds of movement, courtesy of Toby Mac and Bootsy Collins. We're taking you back to his Welcome to Diverse City album. So if you are going to join us for a bit of movement, now would be a great time to get yourself warmed up, make some space, move the furniture out of the way, might want to get the pets out of the way as well. If you're getting ready for school, maybe you're actually in the car at the moment on the school run. Well, you'll have to do some limited area dancing there. But wherever you are, whatever you're doing, it is time now for the one song workout.

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1: That's Bootsy Collins and Toby Mac. The title track of the Welcome to Diverse City album. Bootsy Collins, in case you don't know who he is, he's a soul legend. He played bass for James Brown. He's basically done a lot of stuff in the funk area of music. And he gets brought in on quite a lot of stuff. He must know Toby Mac quite well. He's done a few things with him before, but he's just bringing the vibes there, and very nicely done. That was our one song workout for today. We'll bring you another one tomorrow.
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4: Do you know what? If there's one thing I think Jesus hates, it's pretense. I think he can deal with anything. I know he can deal with anything. Doesn't matter what we've been done, had done to us, how bad we've been, what we've been into. Jesus has got a big reach. He can reach out to us, forgive us, cleanse us, give us a brand new start. It doesn't matter what we've been and done to Jesus. There's always hope and always new beginning with him. What Jesus hates, we see in the gospel, is pretense. Pretending to be something you're not. And particularly when that pertains to religion and relationship with God, and you try to put on this wonderful exterior, but you're nothing like that. Jesus hates pretense, and Jesus loves honesty.
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0: just say how you feel? It's been so long.
1: So laid back. It's Damaris Gomez on UCB1. Well, it's 5 to 8. We'll play you one more from Megan Tibbetts. Then James is here with the latest news, followed by looking a bit more detail at one of the news stories of the day a little later. Someday.

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1: UCB News at 8 o'clock. I'm James Morris. Cost of living pressures are expected to worsen for UK households as inflation stays higher for longer. The International Monetary Fund forecasts prices will rise by 3.3% this year, with the conflict in the Middle East pushing up food and energy costs. It's upgraded its growth forecast for 2026. Silvana Tenreo from the IMF says the UK needs to focus on reducing overspend.
2: The UK has already started the consolidation path, fiscal consolidation. It is on that trajectory. And the message for the UK is just simply stay the course and continue on that trajectory.
1: A second wave of early prisoner releases is underway, including those some serving up to 2.5 years for their crimes. The move's designed to ease the overcrowding crisis in England and Wales. Ministers insist those on licence will face the toughest ever restrictions. One person has died and several others have been injured on a roller coaster in the US state of Georgia. It's happened around 15 miles northwest of the capital, Atlanta. Six Flags, which runs the site, says it's cooperating with authorities. It's closed a number of rides as a precaution. Less than half of parents are setting rules on who their children can talk to while gaming online, despite a report suggesting it's the biggest concern. The regulator says 55% of youngsters play with people they've never met in person. That worries more mums and dads than bullying, inappropriate content and in-game purchases. Simon Monkman, an online safety expert from Ofcom, suggests these steps to reassure them.
3: By checking your child's age settings are accurate, check privacy and parental controls and who they're coming into contact with. By speaking with your child and engaging and asking questions about the games that they play, who they're playing with.
1: And actor and disability rights campaigner RJ Mitty has died aged 34. His Breaking Bad co-star Brian Cranston's paid tribute to him, saying he's in deep despair. That's the latest UCB News.
4: Thank you very much indeed. Good morning. This is UCB One Breakfast. Steve here with a look at the latest weather. We've got a band of rain turning heavy at times, and that's moving across England and Wales today. It will, though, turn brighter and fresher after that rain clears away, leaving a windy afternoon with some heavy showers moving into the north, and there could be a risk of thunder with them. Temperatures today for England and Wales, 16 to 20 degrees Celsius, remaining quite mild, and 12 to 14 degrees for Scotland and Northern Ireland. Back to the Bible and back to the New Testament now. For the first of three letters written by the disciple John, this is 1 John chapter 2 and verse 17.
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5: The world and its desires pass away, but whoever does the will of God lives forever. 1 John 2 verse 17.

You're gonna pick me up. Just picture the scene. There's three brothers, the three Heath brothers, and they're trying to work out what to call their band. And one of them just suddenly goes, you know what, we could just go with three Heath brothers. And they'll go, yes, of course. And the rest, as they say, is history. It's UCB One just after 8:05. It's Steve here with breakfast. I'll tell you one thing. You have no idea how difficult it is not to say Steve Best in the afternoon or Saturday Night with Steve. If it sounds like I'm hesitating, it's because I'm stopping myself deliberately just to make sure I don't say the wrong thing. I don't, you know, sometimes it happens. Maybe you're not getting enough sleep. My brain is just, yeah, it just needs time to figure out where it is and what it's doing. So anyway, if I do sound a bit hesitant, that's the reason why. Now then, it's time to talk trees. Yes, UK's Tree of the Year has been, well, I don't know if crowned is the right word, but anyway. And you'll find it in Northern Ireland, the very first time a tree in Northern Ireland has won this particular title. It's a Bendy Witch Elm, which you'll find on the central promenade in Newcastle, County Down, a beautiful town, may I say, a coastal town. And it took more than 30% of the national public vote. So it was a trouncing, really, when it comes to winning trees. The theme of the Woodland Trust's annual competition was Against All Odds. With trees across the UK shortlisted for being impressive, beautiful, and sometimes pretty crazy examples of how nature can survive adversity. That's certainly the case with this one. It's basically horizontal. You got the trunk, and then it just basically becomes totally horizontal. I'm delighted it's won. It wouldn't win any prizes for beauty, but it's a very cool tree. And certainly if the theme was Against All Odds, it's a great testament to the resilience of nature. So fair play to it. Anyway, if you want to go and check it out, you can't really miss it. It's a horizontal tree and it's on the seafront at Newcastle, County Down. Yeah, like I said just now, it's a beautiful place to go to anyway, Newcastle. So you might as well go there, enjoy it, pick up, you know, the scenery and everything like that, and then go and check out the elm.

That is a very fine song indeed. It's new from Eli Gable, featuring an up-and-coming artist who I think you're going to be hearing a lot more of, by the name of Reagan James Broom, who's really starting to make a name for himself as a solo artist, and that's a great collaboration. Run, Run, Run, new for October here on UCB One. Now, coming up after 8:30, it is 2 minutes with. Our guest this week is Johnny Rain, no longer from Pontydryn Church, which is a real shame because I think he just mastered it, really. But anyway, they've decided to change the name of the church just to mess with me. I think it's Living Hope now, which is... I'll get used to it. Anyway, he's talking about some lesser-known kings in 2 Chronicles this week. Now, yesterday we heard about Jumping Jehoshaphat, although we didn't hear much about the jumping. Today we're going to hear about a guy called Joash, and we'll find out why he has a connection with Christmas. Interesting stuff. So listen on if you want to find out about that. I want to say a quick hi to Dee and also to Vanessa in Wolverhampton. Thank you for your very kind messages. Extremely nice of you. Much appreciated. Well, we've done the weather already, but we'll play this one from Matthew Parker and Sam Bowman on UCB1.

0: Betty Parker and Sam Bowman here on UCB1. That's called Weather Boy. Time now to go behind one of the news stories of the week, and this one contains potentially sensitive material on the subject of baby loss, so you might want to take yourself or somebody else away from the radio for the next few minutes. Just while we do that, I'll tell you this is Breakfast on UCB1. Okay then, a couple whose son was stillborn were meeting ministers yesterday as part of their campaign for coroners to investigate those deaths. Tom and Ewa's son Aubrey was delivered in 2022, 2 days before the current 37-week threshold for an independent investigation to be held. UCB News reporter Peter Wooding spoke to Zoe Clark-Coates with the global baby loss charity Saying Goodbye, who explained why it's so important for grieving families to find answers.
1: Most people will have seen the heartbreak that so many families go through, and on the other side of going through baby loss and the heartbreak of loss, often people want answers. And this family are calling for laws to change so the coroners can actually investigate certain babies' deaths. It's so hard and heartbreaking to survive going through baby loss, but without answers, that can feel especially difficult when you feel something could have been done to prevent your baby's death. And sadly, this is what this family feel, that if answers were called for, that they may have reasons. And if you have answers, that can make moving forward so much easier.
2: I understand their son Aubrey was delivered just 2 days before the 37-week threshold. So why is that the case? Why is it they couldn't launch an investigation at that point?
1: Yeah, well, actually, they never need to investigate before 40 weeks unless a baby is born alive and then dies shortly after birth. And that's when the coroner would automatically step in to do an investigation. Prior to that cutoff, they don't have any legal obligation to investigate, which is why it's so hard for so many families, because the only thing they get offered is a post-mortem. And obviously a post-mortem looks for the cause of death, but it doesn't have a wider investigation looking at, could that death have been prevented? Was anybody to blame for that death? The post-mortem just gives you the cause of death.
2: Now, last week, the health secretary met with families also going through similar challenges in Leeds. Tell us more about what happened in Leeds.
1: Yeah, well, in Leeds, it's a bit different. They're not just calling for the coroners to get involved. They're looking at the whole failure of a system that's truly let them down, which has already happened in multiple other areas around the country. In Leeds, that at the very start of the launch of the investigation, many families had been calling for years for an investigation into the hospital care to look at that particular trust to see whether the families were being failed and babies being failed in that area. After much campaigning, the government finally agreed for an investigation to happen, very similar to what has happened in Nottingham.
0: And that is Zoe Clark-Coates was saying goodbye. And for more UCB News stories of hope beyond the headlines, you can head to the UCB Player app. It's a free download. It's been updated recently too. And you can tap on the UCB News section to find out more. 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

0: Now, British growers of enormous pumpkins, beware. I know it's a specialist group, but an American five-time giant pumpkin contest winner has his eyes on the prize over here. I'm talking about horticultural teacher Travis Ginger. Now, he hauled his pumpkin from Minnesota to Half Moon Bay in California for the annual pumpkin weighing event, and it was worth it because he tipped the scales at £2,389. But now, Travis says he wants a world record title, and that was set here in Blighty just last week. I think you heard about it on this show, in fact, with the squash weighing in at £2,857. Now, as a previous holder of the world record title, Travis says he's now focused on the challenge ahead. So, Team Travis is after you, British pumpkin growers. Just wanted to warn you.
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2: For 40 years, UCB has been sharing God's word, bringing encouragement and transforming lives. 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One Story, His Glory, live. 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

You know what? He does have a lot to say, but it's always worth listening. Caleb Meekham on UCB One. Just heading towards the latest news headlines. James has got those headlines for us. After that, we're going to be joining Johnny Rain in Cwmbran in South Wales to find out more about obscure kings in Second Chronicles and what we can learn from them. Taking us up to news, it's Joshua Luke-Smith with Madison Ryan Wall. What a combo. This is Flowers on UCB One.

penny for my thoughts or something more. Looking for shrapnel on the floor outside the corner store when we were at our poorest. Counting coins for the meter with no food left in the freezer. And a preacher spitting through the speaker, Lord.

sponsored by the evidence of my influence and relevance. My penmanship is heaven sent, but the devil's on my neck again. Wish I could tell a friend I've been walking through hell again. Up at night from mixing Ardbeg with adrenaline.

0: UCB News headlines at 8:30. I'm James Morris. More than 150 clinicians have written to the government warning that classroom screens are harming children's health. They argue insufficient scrutiny of the so-called EdTech is a serious safeguarding concern. UK households are facing a steeper rise in inflation than previously expected as the Middle East conflict pushes up food and energy costs. The International Monetary Fund is predicting the UK economy will grow faster than expected this year, though. Police support will be given to party leaders who aren't MPs. The Home Secretary has announced a review for high-profile public figures in the wake of Anne Widdecombe's killing. A second wave of early prisoner releases is underway. The move's designed to ease the overcrowding crisis in England and Wales. And the Pope's expected to undergo surgery later this morning to remove a small nodule on one of his lungs. The pontiff's expected to stay in hospital for a week. That's the latest UCB News headlines.
1: Well, a very good morning to you. This is Tuesday Breakfast on UCB One. I'm Steve, and it's time for another look at the latest weather situation. A band of rain clearing southern England throughout the morning. Plenty of sunny spells for most of us today, but there will be some showers in the north, and they could be locally heavy and thundery. Temperatures for the north up to 14 degrees Celsius, 16 to 20 for England and Wales.

0: There's Young and Noise here on UCB One. Well, with the time at 25 to 9, it's time to cross to somebody else who's young and full of noise. It's Johnny Rain, Minister at
1: Living. Not sure that's quite accurate anymore.
0: Not anymore.
1: not young, not full of energy.
0: Full of noise, maybe once.
1: Full of noise. We'll go with that, yeah.
0: So
1: sometimes.
0: Johnny's minister at Living Hope Church, formerly Pontrhydryn Church. I mean, that, see, this rolls off my tongue. Living Hope. I'm trying to get used to Living Hope. It's taken me a while, but anyway. In Cwmbran in South Wales, where the sky's blue, I'm hearing.
1: The sky is a lovely blue. We've had rain overnight, but it's nice and blue because it's always sunny in Wales, isn't it?
0: So well, it is, yes.
1: We'll keep telling ourselves that.
0: Is your church one of the old-fashioned ones that's still going strong?
1: The old building? Yeah, so it's 210 years old, the church itself.
0: Wow.
1: Our new building is 1836, so that's our new building.
0: Extension.
1: But yes. It's I mean, as Cwmbran has changed over the years, so the church has changed with it. Mm. You know, it's I read a news article from our history archives, as it were, about how our church is prepared for the future, and that was. That was in the 50s.
0: Brilliant. Oh, that's good.
1: So, church is continuing to prepare for the future, shall we say.
0: I love that. And it makes me so happy to hear you're still in the original building, because there are so many beautiful old church buildings in Wales that have gone out of use. And so to hear that yours is still going strong, that makes me very happy.
1: Yes, absolutely. It is a lovely building. It's got its challenges, but yes, it's a lovely building.
0: Wonderful stuff. Well, this week we are taking a look at some obscure kings. I think we heard yesterday about Jehoshaphat, and we're going to hear about two kings, because we've got one very ancient and one not quite as ancient. So, without stealing any more of your material, Johnny, I'll hand over to you.
1: Yeah, great. Thanks, Steve. Now, I'm beginning with King John, who is known for the Magna Carta. Now, I most know King John from the Robin Hood stories, particularly the cartoon one with the fox. In those stories, he's ruling Britain as the prince in his father's absence. But King John has a connection with Christmas. He was actually born during Christmas time. Now, as we're going through some of these lesser-known kings, two chronicles, our next one, called Joash, he also has a connection with Christmas, but not because of when he was born, because of how his story aligns with Jesus's story of birth. Jesus, as a baby king, he had to be hidden away because there was a threat to his life. And similarly, Joash, as a royal baby, was hidden by his aunt to keep him safe from being killed. Now, eventually, after this person trying to kill him had died, Joash is brought out of hiding and he's made king. He was only 7 years old, but he reigned for 40 years and he mostly did what was right. One of the key things Joash did in 2 Chronicles chapter 24 was restoring God's temple. He knew that this place of worship and of God living with his people was vital. So he set about raising the funds and getting people to do the work that was needed. And the temple was essential in Jewish life because it pointed ahead to Jesus, as he was God living amongst his people whilst he lived on earth. Jesus is the point of worship. He is the place of sacrifice. Jesus is the means by which we are, as humans, connected with God. But there's even more. As the Spirit has been given to live within us who are Christians, so the church now is God's temple. And it's vital that we recognize the importance of the church as the temple of God, that we don't neglect it and let it fall into ruins. And not so much talking about buildings or institutions, but the worshiping community. But there's one final lesson from Joash. He changed. When his most trusted prophet died, he stopped listening to God and he fell into great sin. And there's a caution there for us. Our commitment to Christ is not a temporary fix, it's a lifelong commitment. And we sustain that commitment through our lives by listening to him, through his word, the Bible, and it's vital that we hear his voice in his word at every opportunity, and especially week by week when we gather as his temple.
0: It's almost as if Joash kind of lost focus, isn't it, you know, when his prophet died, because he sort of took his eyes off the ball, to use a modern parlance. And it's very easy for us to get distracted by things like that as well. You know, we might, you know, a family member might get sick or something, and, you know, we can take our eyes off God quite easily if we're not careful.
1: Yeah, absolutely. It's vital just to keep on going. It's to use Eugene Peterson, who wrote The Message. Mm. He wrote one of his books called A Long Obedience in the Same Direction. I think he pinched the title from somewhere else, but that really sums it up very well, that it's a long obedience in the same direction. Eyes on Christ, eyes on the Lord, and keep on going step by step, day by day, whatever we're going through.
0: Great advice. Well, another king tomorrow. We'll find out who that is at about 8:30 tomorrow morning, just after. So, Johnny, thank you. Have a good one. We'll see you tomorrow morning.
1: We'll see you then. Thanks, Steve.

0: couple of lads from Britain called River, and I without saying too much, I'm a massive fan of them, and that is from their new album, which is their first just they've released, called Places. And yeah, huge fan of that band. If you've not heard their stuff before, go and check them out. Huge fan of Vicky Gibbons as well, which is just as well, because here she is.
1: Good morning, Stevie B. How are you?
0: I'm doing all right. Always feel better after hearing River.
1: Oh, absolutely. Like a bit of a party, do you, Steve?
0: Well, I am a party. I'm a walking party,
1: basically.
0: Oh,
1: you are.
0: Party,
1: you bring
0: basically.
1: The party, you
0: oh,
1: do.
0: Yes,
1: yeah,
0: totally.
1: Hence the party hat this morning.
0: Thank you.
1: Let's just move those streamers to one side.
0: Yeah, I'm sorry about that. Yeah,
1: it's just the clutter of the balloons as well, to be fair. But Blackburn Cathedral has got a party going on this coming Saturday. We're going to be hearing all about it, celebrating its centenary. And how fantastic, they're bringing a 100-voice choir together.
0: Ooh.
1: But more importantly, also raising awareness and support for a local hospice, which has helped provide care for one of the choir members at the end of their life. So we'll be hearing more about that. Any sewage spills, right, are meant to be legally reported within an hour, but it's claimed South West Water failed to report more than 3,000 of such instances in the first half of this year alone. So we're going to be talking to Surfers Against Sewage about its annual report into water quality. I mentioned this yesterday, life issues. We are continuing to ask, why can't we end homelessness? That's off the back of a 60th anniversary from a landmark TV programme called Cathy Come Home. And the National Week of Prayer, very much underway at the moment. Different churches getting involved, organisations, influences, schools, families. And so from midday in our time for prayer, we're going to be joining in with this movement as we think about a verse from Zechariah and the importance of gathering, remembering and returning to God in unity.
0: Excellent. Lots to digest there. So make sure you join Vicky after 9 o'clock. Have a great show.
1: Thank you.
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that is beating for you. Hyperfenton with Chris Howland on UCB One. Now, I know it's only Tuesday, but a quick mention of what's going on in Saturday Night with Steve this week, because we're giving you another chance to hear one of the Spotlight sessions, which you can find at our YouTube channel, incidentally. We're going to give you a chance to hear from Drakeford in conversation and playing some tunes, talking to Bex Millington, if you want to hear Bex.

his voice again. So that's coming up this Saturday, along with some more brand new music. We've got some new stuff from Holly, not with Weatherman, but with by herself, actually, and some other great music which you may not have heard as well. So join me on Saturday at 8 p.m. for Drakeford in the Spotlight Sessions, and much more, as they say.

0: to see that getting older does not mean disappearing. I'm talking about Anne-Marie Harper, and she's at 71 going to be the oldest contender to ever compete in the national final in the competition's 81-year history when she takes to the stage on Friday. She's from Prestwick in Ayrshire, and she's actually known as Glamour Gran Anne, who's won competitions before, and she just wants other women to see that getting older is not a barrier, and I think that's great. So we wish her well, Anne-Marie Harper, Glamour Gran Anne. Hope it goes well on Friday, and we will, of course, keep an eye on what happens and let you know how she gets on.
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Well, that's going to do it for breakfast today. I'll be back with you tomorrow from 5 a.m. with more 10-minute Bible talks and more 2 minutes with Johnny Rain, another king to get through in tomorrow's programme. Vicky's next after 9 with Talking Point. Have a great day, whatever you're up to.

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1: UCB News at 9 o'clock. I'm James Morris. There's a warning using screens at school could be harming children's health and development. More than 150 health experts have written an open letter calling for more checks on the uses of devices in classroom. They claim pupils are missing out on having proper conversations while others could be damaging their eyesight. Dr. Becky Foljambe is a practicing GP and the founder of Health Professionals for Safer Screens.
2: EdTech must be proven as beneficial for their education, which of course has knock-ons to their well-being, attainment and later flourishing in life, but it also must not harm their health. When we know that we have traditional methods that are less harmful to their health, like reading from a book.
1: Economists are warning we'll be facing steeper price rises as the conflict in the Middle East continues to push costs higher. The International Monetary Fund forecasts a 3.3% hike in 2026, revised up from 3.2%. But it also predicts the UK economy will grow faster than expected. Helen Miller from the Institute for Fiscal Studies says the government has a tough task ahead.
3: The IMF today is, you know, raising the warning flag about high levels of debt, high levels of borrowing. The UK actually looks like it's going to get borrowing down on its plans faster than other economies. But what matters is not just that it pencils that in, but it can actually deliver when the time comes.
1: The zoo at the centre of Saturday's fatal tiger attack is closed for a third full day. Yorkshire Wildlife Park says it's continuing to work with authorities. Police have revealed the man who was fatally mauled in the big cat enclosure was visiting the attraction alone. And the Pope's scheduled to undergo surgery later this morning to remove a small nodule on one of his lungs. The pontiff's cancelled his upcoming appointments and is expected to stay in hospital for a week. The Vatican says Leo's received messages of support from churches and political leaders across all five continents. And that's the latest UCB News. Your next update in an hour.
4: Thank you very much, James. Good morning. This is Talking Point on UCB One. We're going to have a song from Faith Child and Joel Barnes in a moment. But let's get going with God's Word. And this is a reminder of how God encourages us every day.
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6: And God is able to bless you abundantly, so that in all things at all times, having all that you need, you will abound in every good work. 2 Corinthians 9:8.

0: Released last year, bringing together London rapper Faith Child and American Grammy Award-winning singer Joe Albarn's, called Holy Place. Did you hear that lyric about sipping from the living well? And now we're living well. John's Gospel chapter 7 is where we find Jesus's promise of living water. He made it during the Feast of Tabernacles, which has a theme of water. I mean, we know water is important. We're meant to drink tons of it every day, aren't we? Because most of our body is made up of water. But here, Jesus isn't on about physical hydration. This is about God sending his Spirit, which gives life and truly sustains, and how seeking God can only truly satisfy us and our deep longing. Those lyrics, sipping from the living well, and now we're living well. Someone said to me earlier this morning, it's terrific Tuesday. Maybe you've just got in the car from the school run. Nearly several months into the school routine, how many lunchboxes or jumpers have been lost so far? I was chatting to some parents at the weekend preparing for nursery, and they were giving recommendations on where to order name labels online which don't peel off when you have been washing those lunchboxes for several weeks, and also ones that you can iron into the clothes, which makes it a lot easier than having to stitch away. Perhaps terrific Tuesday for you is you've got some kind of sporty club gathering later on that you're looking forward to. You're getting used to dodging the showers again, playing in the rain maybe. Or perhaps it's going to be terrific because the mini win for you is today getting to where you need to be on time for a change without last minute hassles, messages or distractions. It is good to know we get to share in this day together.
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is part of our October playlist on UCB1 called Life Be Like That by Daisy Chain. It is Vicky here with you on Talking Point. So we've got to discuss this new tool to help you, if you've got a dog, essentially get them ready for fireworks season, which really kicks off at the end of this month for a few weeks with different community events, doesn't it? Also, Only Fools and Horses, celebrating its 45th anniversary in 2026. And one of the stars recently has been sharing about it's known for, of course, the comedy, yes, but also how one particular storyline relating to health really moved viewers at the time back in the 90s when it was shared. And in a way, it was quite pioneering to even be sharing that kind of storyline in a sitcom. So we're going to revisit what happened. And another thing we're going to be discussing on Talking Point is these warnings that we should start now when it comes to preparing our young people for what is happening in December in America. You might be able to stop them from watching the live stream execution of that army psychiatrist, but how do we protect them from all the other potential video clips and images which will be on the algorithms post the event?

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1: And as it is me with you for a Tuesday Talking Point, we're going to look at what is trending online this morning. Quite simply, picking out a few key words, phrases, which people are liking, sharing, discussing, and why we too might be interested in these. RJ Mitty is a name that is trending. I've never watched Breaking Bad, which this actor was known for, but he did impressive work as an ambassador for several disability organisations as he was diagnosed with cerebral palsy as a child and used his status as an actor to campaign for change. Many tributes being paid as he's died at the age of 34. Cyber attack French supermarkets. Apparently, hundreds of supermarkets in France were affected because of a software that regulates the temperature of fridges, and that was hacked, leading, unfortunately, to a lot of food wastage and a lot of stress for those who have to look after these things with supermarkets. And you can imagine what some of the customers are going to be like when they arrive maybe today to get shopping and find some of those issues rolling on. Thinking and praying for those staff. And one more that's trending, early GCSE preparation secondary schools. That's a mouthful, isn't it? Basically, GCSEs, preparing early, what's going on in secondary schools? So a report suggests Key Stage 3 has been labelled a dumping ground for GCSE preparation, saying basically from the age of 11 upwards, that's what schools are focusing on instead of growing other skills, knowledge and curiosity. Maybe you've had a youngster start secondary school this term. Have you found that? Have you heard mentions of GCSEs already? If they're in year 7, be good to hear from you today about any of these stories on the WhatsApp as ever. 017 82 911 111, or you can email Vicky at ucb.co.uk.

0: B1.
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5: It was recently Hospice Care Week and we were being reminded nearly one in three people don't get the care they need at the end of their lives. On average, government funding covers only around 40% of the cost of care provided by adult hospices. That means a lot of community action, doesn't it, to sustain the vital and compassionate work that they do. So it's great to know one cathedral is looking to support its local hospice as part of its centenary celebrations. This coming Saturday at Blackburn Cathedral, a 100-voice choir is taking part in a special event. Laura Bennett-Gornall is the founder of Local Vocals and George Jones is the choir leader. Laura, you've been passionate about music for a long time, including once receiving an award from Sir Paul McCartney. How did you get Local Vocals going?
6: Yeah, that was during uni. So I've always led choirs. I first started leading choirs when I was 17. And before that, I was always part of singing groups and bands and stuff like that and doing music lessons. And then during lockdown in 2021, I thought, if not now, then when? So I decided to start my own choir. So that's where Local Vocals was formed, on Zoom in my spare room. It was a bit of a strange time because we couldn't actually hear each other sing, but it kind of brought people together during that moment of real isolation and stress and all of those kind of things that we all went through collectively during lockdown. And over the past 5.5 years, the community has just grown from there. I think people really resonate with the localism of what we do. We're really about championing the North and championing local charities and bringing people together through the joy of singing. So currently we've got 45 locations across the north of England, 1,300 members, and we all have a lovely time singing together.
5: And it's interesting, you touched a bit there on kind of mental health, I guess, during lockdown and where the roots of your organisation began. But for you, what does it release in people when they get together and are part of the choirs that you formed?
6: It's It's so interesting because everybody comes to choir with their own story, with their own pain, their own trauma. And what connects us is standing together and sharing in harmony and sharing in the music. And it kind of gives people an opportunity to leave their troubles at the door just for 90 minutes a week during rehearsal or at a performance like this upcoming one at Blackburn Cathedral. It's an opportunity for people to just be, to be present and to kind of feel all of those feel-good hormones that are released when we do sing together, endorphins, oxytocin, all of that kind of stuff. So yeah, it's it has a massive impact from a mental health perspective. We hear from members all of the time about how choir has changed their life, which feels like quite a big statement, but I think it is just such a unique experience to get to sing together. There is nothing quite like it. So yeah, it's a very special thing that we get to do.
5: George, I think you're a brave man, organising all those different voices and the different parts that make up the beautiful music. But how are things coming together for you? 100 voices for 100 years, the event on Saturday, the 17th of October at Blackburn Cathedral. What can we expect in terms of the music, George?
0: You can expect we've got quite a strong variety of songs, let's say. We've got all sorts of, you know, pop, rock, things that you can sing along to as well. So we're always quite fond of people joining in, singing as well. When the choir's singing, the audience is welcome to sing. So we're singing like Together in Electric Dreams, Best of My Love. You know, we've got some more funky ones. We've also got some really nice slow ballads. Like we've just started a new one called You Are the Reason. And I think is it Callum Scott?
6: Yeah, that's
0: the one. And that is now my new favourite song ever. I didn't even know of the song a month ago. And now hearing the choir sing it back to me is one of the most rewarding things.
5: Mm. And sometimes it's just certain lyrics that can have such an impact on us as well, George. What about the space, the venue that you're going to be in, Blackburn Cathedral?
0: Oh, it's fantastic. We sang there in, I think it was October last year. We had 320-ish people. And that was kind of one of the turning points for me in my career as a choir leader, because going there, being with that many people and hearing them fill this amazing space, because it's got, you know, really high ceilings, incredible acoustics. Like, the whole concert will be unmiked because we don't need it. And just being there with that many people singing is like, it's really amazing.
5: Cass Jump is from Blackburn Cathedral. What does this centenary mean to you, Cath?
7: I think at Blackburn Cathedral, we're a place of obviously civic, spiritual, architectural, a community landmark at the heart of Blackburn and the county of Lancashire. We see it as a place, a sanctuary of peace, a centre of music, culture, a hub for education, volunteering, social connection. The volunteers are very much at the heart of everything we do. Without our volunteers, we absolutely could not function. We have challenges. Blackburn Cathedral is in a high social, economic deprived area, but we're starting to make some changes. We're starting to work closer with the community. We're starting to work closer in terms of funding from Heritage. And we just want it to be a massive celebration. And when I joined the fundraising team, I just thought, what a perfect opportunity. And actually, just to touch on what Laura and George have added, I actually joined Local Vocals myself in January, which was quite a tough time for me personally. I'd made a huge decision to stop quite a high-profile career and got to that age in life where I wanted to do something different. George will probably reiterate, I always sing loud and proud. I might not be the best singer, but I always give it my all. And funny enough, I was talking on the way back from choir last night. I think next Saturday is going to be pretty emotional, to be honest with you. And yeah, it's just going to be a massive celebration of a beautiful place and a journey that's going to take us into the next 100 years.
5: Kath, I love that. Sing loud and proud, 110% on the enthusiasm. That's absolutely what you want, filling the cathedral. And as I understand it, Kath, this is about not only raising support for Blackburn Cathedral, but also another local hospice. Is that right?
7: Yeah, that's correct. So East Lancashire Hospice is the main hospice that serves East Lancashire. They do some absolutely amazing work. I've formed a good relationship with the fundraising department at the hospice. It costs £4 million a year to run the hospice, and the services that they provide are just amazing, not only to the inpatients but to the families. It holds a special place in my heart because I did lose quite a close friend there this time last year, and the support that they gave that individual and her family were absolutely amazing. And without fundraising and support of from local businesses, community fundraising events, hospices, I suppose, nationwide wouldn't operate. We are doing it in conjunction with them. They're very excited. They've supported us in terms of the ticket sales. They'll be there on the night with some of their trustees. And I do think, in terms of Blackburn Cathedral fundraising going forward, I think partnerships in fundraising activities to support other local charities are the way forward, definitely.
0: I was just going to add on to what Kath said about how important the hospice is. Because we've done a lot of fundraising for the hospice in the past. Like, we've done a few events for them and we really like to, you know, work with them. And then it was recently, a couple of months ago, one of our beloved choir members ended up having to use his services there and passed away there. We had a really special moment with her at the hospice, where we all, you know, I took the Blackburn Choir and we sang a song with her at the hospice for the last time. And it was, you know, another kind of reminder of what we do is so important, because seeing her sing along in her final moments in the last couple of days, and, you know, being with us and be present and singing was really special. And it's just, I think that's another reason why we went to, because it shows the connection between, you know, singing and life.
5: Thank you for sharing that. And I imagine many will be remembering that choir member as part of this event, as you say, as a celebration of life in all its humanity as well. Laura, for anyone who is in the Northwest and hasn't come across local vocals, can anyone join in? What's it like to be a part of one of your choirs?
6: Yeah, of course. Our choirs are for everybody. We believe that everybody can and should sing. So you can find your nearest local vocals choir at localvocalschoir.com. And you can type in where you live and I'll show you your nearest location. You can come along and try local vocals for free.
5: And Kath, what about coming along to 100 Voices for 100 Years? Do people need to get tickets?
7: Yes, the tickets are on sale. They're going well, but ideally we want to fill the cathedral. So you can get your tickets at blackburncathedral.com their tickets start from £15. There is a bar facility within the cathedral. It's going to be an amazing night of entertainment. So please go on and book your tickets.
5: George Jones is a choir leader as part of Local Vocals alongside Laura Bennett-Gornall, who is the founder of the organisation. And Kath Jump from Blackburn Cathedral have been my guests here on Talking Points. Thank you very much all for joining us. You're like a-

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1: Hi, my name's Peter Anderson, pastor at City on a Hill Church in Edinburgh. When we hear the word meditation, we often associate it more with Buddhism than we do with Christianity. But the Bible actually speaks a lot about meditation. In Psalm 145, verse 5, King David says, "On your wonderful works I will meditate." David had learned an important key for life. Some will say, "Oh, I don't know how to meditate." Okay, let me put it this way. Do you know how to worry? Worrying and meditation are actually very similar. In worry, you spend most of your time pondering the negative. In meditation, we spend most of our time pondering the positive, specifically God's good works. And I believe that was one of the reasons why David was so successful in life. So how about us? Let's learn to meditate on God's wonderful works.
2: Thank you very much, Peter. Yeah, good to meditate on God's good works. We've got our record of the week next, and I know that perhaps some of you really relating to Rachel's experience. The song is from Seth and Rachel Enos, and it's called Fixer Upper. And essentially, it's about Rachel's experience of living with chronic illness and at times being overwhelmed, you know, by all the research and what other people are finding helpful or not helpful, what you should and shouldn't be doing when it comes to diet and lifestyle and medication and all that can be so overwhelming with chronic illness. And Rachel just acknowledges that in her song, and equally this idea that she doesn't have to lean entirely on her own strength. She can find that encouragement and strength in God. Have a listen.

0: Our record of the week from Seth and Rachel Enos called Fixer Upper on UCB One. If you're near your phone this morning, could you drop me a WhatsApp message quickly? Have you ever done a litter pick or perhaps some kind of community cleanup, you know, of a canal or riverside or beach or park? Really interested to hear if maybe it's something your church have been involved in as well. I know ours, it certainly is, as we've been moving towards achieving different environmental awards as a community as well. And not only getting that status, but looking after the environment, taking care of our community, and picking up litter is one easy way of doing that, isn't it? So any of your experiences on that, please do share on the WhatsApp 01782 911 111. I know certainly with beach cleanups, there's often quite an annual event. Maybe you live near a beach and you get involved in that. Vicky at ucb.co.uk is also my email address if you'd like to chat to me there on that this morning. The unpredictable bangs and flashing lights of fireworks can make our much-loved furry friends bolt for cover to hide under the bed, or maybe become really anxious, or maybe you've even seen them, you know, when they start to shake as well. We want to avoid all of that, don't we? And how about this? A new tool is launching to try and help pet owners. You can have free access to a national fireworks archive. Now, that might sound a bit backwards. We want to avoid the bangs and the flashing lights and everything else. But many kind people have submitted videos of past firework displays. Why is that so helpful? Well, let's listen to Hayley Andrews, who's head of rehoming at the charity Guide Dogs.
1: If you go to Guide Dogs' website, you can type fireworks into the search engine and it will give you loads of really great advice about preparing your dogs for firework displays, mainly around New Year's Eve and bonfire night, but also many other times throughout the year. There is a video link that you can click on, and it provides you with all of those donated materials in a desensitization program. So it effectively works through a program whereby you would start off with the sounds at a very low level when introducing them to your dog. And you'd make sure that your dog was in a safe, secure area at home, nice and comfortable, usually at a time of day where generally they'd be more relaxed. So after a nice walk of an evening or in the morning. And you would start off by utilising that video link by pressing it and playing it, and playing it at a very low level so that ideally what you want is for your dog not to react. So you can be praising your dog, giving it little strokes, giving it a food reward just for staying nice and calm in its bed. And then gradually what you do with it is it increases the volume and the different sounds from different fireworks displays from the footage that people have kindly donated to us. So what you're trying to do is you're trying to pair it. So nice, relaxed, comfortable dog in the home is being paired with those sounds going on around them, but without creating a reaction. So you're getting your dog nice and comfortable before the fireworks night displays really happen. We had a really great response to our request for people to go through all of those videos on their phones that we all do when you go to these lovely displays. And we had a lot of people send us a variety of clips, which is fantastic, because what it allows you to do within that desensitization, within that video that you can play for your dogs, is it's a montage of lots of different clips that people have given us with lots of different sounds and bangs and whoops and the crowd noises and everything that you would expect from sort of a quite loud fireworks display. So effectively, rather than just playing sort of the same noise over and over again, it allows us to build this archive of clips of real life experiences that people have sent in to us,

0: that can prepare your dog for all of the different sounds that they might experience throughout those evenings when the fireworks are really happening outside.
1: Hayley Andrews from Guide Dogs. It is great to think people have volunteered and got involved in the UK's first crowdsourced desensitisation training tool. And so if this is something you'd find helpful to access perhaps for your own dog, or at least to do a bit more research and understand what the resources are like, as I say, it's all free. Guidedogs.org.uk is the website that you'll need. Guidedogs.org.uk. UK.

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0: 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I'm going to play this next song for you. If you've taken a look in the mirror today and don't like what you see or who you are right now, perhaps it's time to learn how to love yourself again and how God sees you, how valuable you are to Him. It's Katie Nicole on UCB One.
1: Sometimes I want a different mind. I want a different body. I don't really hate myself. I just want someone to love me. I've tried to run from mirrors.

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1: UCB News at 10 o'clock. I'm James Morris. More than 150 clinicians are warning of a crisis in children's physical and developmental health linked to screen-based learning in a letter to ministers. The GPs, paediatricians and speech therapists claim around a million pupils spend nearly every lesson on gadgets. They argue the number of short-sighted children has more than doubled since the 1960s. Sky's Graham Stothard says the Health Professionals for Safer Screens group have particular concerns.
2: They're talking about things in school like laptops, tablets, interactive whiteboards, headphones, what's known as ed tech. And they say that £900 million a year is spent on this educational tech in English schools and that there is nearly no oversight of its potential ill effect.
1: There's a warning prices are likely to go up by more than expected this year due to the war in the Middle East. The International Monetary Fund says they'll increase by 3.3%. Another 650 prisoners are being released early from today to ease overcrowding in England and Wales. Ministers insist those being freed on licence will face the toughest ever restrictions. Meanwhile, plans to cut the Crown Court backlog in England and Wales return to the Commons later, but without its most controversial idea. Andy Burnham's government will amend the Courts and Tribunals Bill to remove proposals to limit jury trials to the most serious offences. More than 80,000 cases are waiting to be dealt with. Speaking last Sunday, Justice Secretary Alex Norris said other measures will help clear that.
3: So the court will decide whether a case is heard in the magistrates or heard in the Crown Court. Similarly, restricting the context in which a case tried in the magistrates' court can have an appeal in the Crown Court. We're increasing the length of sentences that magistrates can pass so they can do more cases.
1: Yorkshire Wildlife Parks confirmed it'll remain closed after a fatal tiger attack on Saturday. It's emerged the man who died in the enclosure near Doncaster was visiting the attraction alone. And Breaking Bad actor RJ Mitty has died. The disability rights campaigner was 34. That's the latest UCB News.
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4: Let us not become weary in doing good, for at the proper time we will reap a harvest if we do not give up. Galatians 6:9.

0: Josiah Queen, and it is Vicky Gibbons here with you on UCB1's Talking Point on this Tuesday morning. I hope you're doing all right. Lovely jubbly. You know it makes sense. So what about the iconic line from Del Boy to Rodney? This time next year, we'll be millionaires. 2026 marks the 45th anniversary of Only Fools and Horses. How many times have I watched that? And I'm sure you have. Christmas reruns. It was a much-loved comedy, wasn't it? But I was interested to hear from the actress Gwyneth Strong, who played Cassandra, Rodney's wife. She's been sharing how she received so many letters from women after her character in the drama suffered a miscarriage. And she's been praising writer John Sullivan for tackling that experience in the sitcom back in the 90s. Because for him writing it, there was so much to consider with that kind of loss, the questions, managing other people's reactions. For some, even being able to honestly talk about the miscarriage with family and friends. I know many have said losing a baby, talking not only about grief, but the guilt, the emptiness, the fear and loneliness. How do you put that experience into a sitcom? Because, I mean, some would consider it inappropriate, wouldn't they? Comedy and tragedy, aren't they opposites? A bit of a contradiction. But I know in my own life, one minute you can be crying and the next you can be laughing, can't you? And perhaps that's why the storyline with Cassandra, many women did respond to. Because comedy and tragedy, well, it can help us process deep pain, can't it? And bring some light and comfort to, well, yeah, those darker times of life. And you and I, we get to remember, don't we, that we have a God who walks every moment of this journey with us, who longs to bring healing to those kind of experiences, including miscarriage. And he can use both tears and laughter to do that, whether that's by accessing some kind of support group or indeed maybe watching an old classic comedy like Only Fools and Horses.
1: Looking around, it's hard to believe my eyes.

0: A bit of Jamie McDonald at 10 past 10 on your UCB One. What was the last big town or city that you visited? Were you there perhaps shopping or meeting someone? Maybe it was over the weekend. Maybe it was because you were on some kind of work trip. Did you notice anything about the buildings, the architecture? Why should we perhaps look up and around more when it comes to our architectural heritage near where we live? Helen Passy is from the Friends of the City Churches and joins us now on Talking Point. Helen, thank you so much for being with us today.
1: Well, thank you for asking me.
0: Now, I understand that the Friends of the City Churches actually has quite a history, even stemming back to World War II. Can you help us understand where things began for your organisation?
1: Well, yes. The Friends of the City Churches is a charity. It's an architectural heritage charity, and its roots go back to the 1930s. But in its current form, it was revitalised in the 1990s because there was a proposal on the part of the Church of England to close many of the 48 or so churches in the city. And the Friends of the City Churches very much didn't want that to happen. So that's the more recent history. We're dedicated to preserving and promoting interest in the wonderful churches within the square mile, that's to say the City of London. We try to keep open as many of them as possible for weekday visitors and worshippers. And the team we call Church Watchers, who are individuals who man these churches and enable them to be open, to watch in a total of 20 of the city churches. That's 20 out of about 48.
0: And I mean, overall as a charity, I know that you've got hundreds of members. Can you help us understand, you say you try to keep some of these spaces open. What are some of the challenges?
1: Well, I mean, the challenges can be around building works, for example. These are very old buildings, and anybody who works with old buildings will know that there is always work to be done on them. So periodically a church would need to close for major refurbishment, and that closure could take months or a year. So that is definitely a challenge. Sometimes the churches are used for private meetings, or for example for school groups, and the watches aren't needed in those circumstances. So we're told in advance that that would be happening, so at that point we don't go into the church on that day.
0: So Helen, give us some examples. You said there about 20 churches at the moment in terms of being regularly open and welcoming visitors. Give us a few examples of why some of these places are special.
1: Well, they're all special. They are, each church is individual. Each church is unique. There's often an assumption that all of the churches in the City of London were rebuilt by Christopher Wren after the Great Fire. And although many of them were, certainly not all of them, there are a handful of churches in the northeast corner of the city that actually survived the Great Fire because of the way the wind was blowing. So there are a handful of medieval churches there. There's one wonderful church that was built in the 1630s, which, so at a time when very few churches were being built in England, and that's very special. But a number of the churches, of course, were rebuilt by Christopher Wren, and they are wonderful pieces of architecture.
0: And what would be your encouragement, perhaps, for someone who isn't based in London and is in a different part of the UK listening today, when it comes to appreciating what is on the doorstep and our architectural heritage?
1: Well, that's going to depend on where that person actually is. But if those people are actually in an old city, my encouragement would be to find out what is happening in the existing churches and whether there are roles for people to welcome visitors, whether those churches are indeed generally open. That's what I would encourage people to find out about.
0: And I understand that you are always open to welcoming more church watchers. Indeed, you've got a sign-up event next month, as I understand it.
1: We are always looking for more church watchers. Currently, the team numbers about 120. We're also always looking to create relationships with more of the churches in the City of London. So the ones we currently don't watch at, we would be delighted if we could begin to watch there.
0: When you think particularly in our capital of the hustle and the bustle and the pace at which people live, I wonder what people have said and commented when they find such a different atmosphere, even perhaps a bit of peace in their day as they enter some of these buildings.
1: Well, most churches have visitors books, and where visitors actually write in them, one of the key themes is that they love being in an environment where there is peace and quiet, where you can't hear the traffic, and in an environment where if they wish to sit quietly or if they wish to pray, they're welcome to do that.
0: Well, for that sign-up event, if you are anywhere near and about London, way of the world, St Giles Cripplegate, 4th of November, 10:30, and you can find out much more about the Friends of the City Churches online at fotcc.org.uk. Helen Passy is a part of the charity. Thank you for sharing this time with us this morning, Helen.
1: Well, thank you very much for asking me. I've thoroughly enjoyed it.

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1: There's nothing better than being part of a church family, meeting together, worshipping and growing together in a journey of faith. 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

0: Forrest Frank, it is good to celebrate our God, isn't it? But how are you imagining God this morning? Because he is celebrating you too. We're going to think for the next few minutes about a verse from the Bible, from Zephaniah, and how God sings over our lives. Yes, we may sing a lot in worship to God, but what about it being the other way around?
1: Hello, friends. This is Earl Robinson. I'm a church leader at LifeSpring Community Church in Overton, Hampshire. God is busy. The Bible says he is always listening, always caring, is everywhere, and so much more than we can imagine. There's something else he's doing, which I think is also amazing. Zephaniah 3:17 says he is singing over you. While the Lord is creating, answering prayers, and being omnipresent, he is always singing over you. Imagine that. Right now, as you face that tough meeting, hearing bad news, while you go in to be with your crying baby, he is singing over you. What must that song sound like? I love music, but wow. The song of Zephaniah 3:17 must be one of the best hits ever played in song.
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Levi Angel on UCB1, and it is Vicky here with you. The first litter pick I ever did must have been at primary school, and it was fun to be picked for the duty. It was what you wanted as a youngster, because you got this special grabber stick, and you were, well, we were made to feel like it mattered, like it was an important responsibility, getting rid of rubbish, you know, just things like crisp packets or chocolate bars, which, you know, some of it could end up harming wildlife. That's how we were educated and made aware of this kind of stuff. And it made the playground look nice for everyone. Beyond the school gates, though, I know many a community tidy up offers so much more. It offers connection with our neighbours. You know, collective action can move us from that place of helplessness to saying, no, I'm going to put up with this fly tipping and dumping no longer. We're going to show others that this street or this local park, it matters to our neighbourhood, and we're going to take care of it. You do need the right tools though, don't you? Gloves, those special grabber sticks, because some discarded objects in some of our communities really aren't nice or safe to go near otherwise. And so I've been asking you today, have you ever done a litter pick or a community cleanup, say at your local canal or river or park or even on the beach? Morning to David, who says, yeah, Vicky, I've done it actually a couple of times and even arranged it in the local village where I live. Good on you, David. It needs individuals like you to get us all organised sometimes, doesn't it? Absolutely. And to get all the right resources and, the bin bags to put everything in as well. David, thank you very much for your message. As ever, you can be a part of Talking Point. A couple of ways that you can do that. If it's easier to write me an email, please do. Vicky@ucb.co.uk, or nice and handy for a lot of you I know on the WhatsApp, 01782 911 111.

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1: So one of the reasons we've been thinking about litter picking and cleaning up our community is because we're going to be talking about our waterways in a moment. And we know there are massive issues when it comes to water quality. But even given the drought conditions many parts of the UK are facing, do you know sewage continues to enter our waterways, even despite the dry weather we've had over the summer? And what is concerning is, well, when some of these sewage spillages happen, there is a legal requirement that water companies are meant to report it within an hour, but the public isn't always being told quickly enough. We're going to chat to the Surfers Against Sewage team next.

0: The sounds of Liddy Lynn on UCB One at 20 to 11, where it's time to pick up that conversation as promised about what is going on with water quality around the UK and an annual report that's been released from the Surface Against Sewage team. And Louise Reddy is from the Marine Conservation and Campaigning Charity and joins us today. Louise, before we get on to all that's going on in terms of the way water companies are behaving, and the kind of problems that we are still facing as the public, water quality has really become a focus, a highlight in recent years. But as an organisation, you go back several decades, don't you?
1: Yeah, we've been going for 35 years now. So yeah, we've been talking about sewage a really long time.
0: A really long time. And in that time, I mean, is the picture improving at all?
1: Well, it's hard to know, really, to be honest, because until about 5 years ago, water companies weren't forced to report what was going on in our waterways. And so whilst surfers and swimmers like myself knew that the water was poor quality because they were getting sick and they were seeing, frankly, horrific things every time they got in the water, unfortunately, until about 5 years ago, we weren't able to understand what was actually going on. So we've campaign to get the real picture of what actually was happening into our waterways, and now we can make sure that it never happens again.
0: With that transparency, I guess you also hope that there is accountability. I mean, just run through for us, because we sometimes hear about the regulator, Ofwat, and surely there's regulation. Why are we still ending up with such a problem when it comes to waste and water pollution?
1: Well, there's a few things, right? So firstly, it's the fact that, water companies technically should only be allowed to discharge sewage under what is known as exceptional circumstances. So that's something that's probably heavy rainfall, maybe a storm, something that's kind of unprecedented and unpredicted. But unfortunately, water companies are using our waterways on a daily basis to deal with overloading of sewage that they've not invested in improving. Now, this isn't just something that's happening to one water company. This is happening across the board, across the UK. And we think it's because of, unfortunately, the fact that water companies are driven and managed for profit and for delivering profit for and taking out dividends for shareholders, rather than prioritising the health of people and the environment.
0: I liked how you said there one reason that you can have a sewage spill is because of heavy rain. Louise, the summer we've had, how many extreme heat waves, and now some parts of the country facing drought. And yet, tell us about the scale of what's been going on in terms of those spills and also the timing around reporting them as well.
1: Yeah, so unfortunately, we did a bit of research and found out that over the first 6 months of this year, you've got to remember the drought that we are in and have been in. Water companies discharge sewage 7,500 times when there've been absolutely no rainfall at all. So that's, they really shouldn't, they don't have the legal right to do that. And that's something that they really shouldn't be doing. And yet, even when there's no rainfall, they're discharging this sewage into our waterways. And then, unfortunately, on top of that, I mentioned earlier about the fact that water companies are required to report to us how much they're discharging sewage of the past few years. Now, they technically should be reporting that within an hour of it happening across the board. And at the moment, when we look,

0: I mean, what kind of, tell us the scale, the danger that people are being exposed to. What kind of health problems, I guess, can it trigger?
1: Unfortunately, we hear from lots of people. In fact, we heard from 1,500 people this year so far about the fact that they've been sick when they get in the water. Now, sickness can range from lots of different things. So we hear often of gastroenteritis problems, you know, sickness and diarrhea from people. That's probably the most common. But unfortunately, this is something, we're talking about sewage, right? So anything that is in human sewage, unfortunately, can travel into the water and people can contract. So there's a massive widespread of viruses and diseases that people are exposed to. And also something that people often don't know about is it's not just these short-term bouts of sickness that can happen. We also hear from people. In fact, we did some research with the University of Exeter a few years ago and found out that surfers have 3 times more antimicrobial resistant bacteria in their gut. So that could be that you get sick down the line and you need antibiotics. And unfortunately, because you've been exposed to that pollution, you've built up a resistance to that bacteria in your gut. And unfortunately, antibiotics don't work. So it's a really wide-ranging health issue that can cause lots of different things. And unfortunately, we're seeing that and hearing from that from people every day.
0: Louise, I'm sure there'll be many listening today, perhaps especially if they're mums and dads. I know from my personal experience as well, I come from a family that has grown up loving being in and near water, whether that is from paddling in a local river. I live nowhere near the sea, so if I get the opportunity to head to the beach and get in the water and do some open swimming or bodyboarding, I absolutely want to be there. But all of these reports and the information that I'm receiving, like many people, probably we just turn our backs on going anywhere near kind of the ocean or thinking about water sports in our local rivers as well. But it shouldn't be that situation. We shouldn't be having to make that decision. So, I mean, is there anything we can do as individuals? What are some of the steps that you're taking in terms of campaigning?
1: Yeah, there's a few things people can do. So firstly, around safety, we do generally, I know that some of them have been taking a little bit of time to report to us, but we generally, when we hear from water companies that they're discharging sewage, we do report it. So I definitely recommend if you were going to head into the waterways across the UK, you download our Safer Season River Service app, which is free and means you can look at whether it's currently clean in the water that you're getting into. So that would be my first step. The second step I would do is if you're upset about it and you want to protect the waters that you love like we do, we all love surfing and that's why we do this work. If you want to protect it, then get involved in the campaigning. We're currently doing a campaign focusing on trying to get the government to clean up our waters through the clean water bill that's expected to be coming through. And if they want to get involved, if you want to get involved, please join us. If you search cleanthebill.org.uk, you can come and join us and take action.
0: Just remind us of that clean water bill. What kind of onus will it put on water companies?
1: So there's a few things that we want it to do. Firstly, we think it should, at the moment, well, a bit of context, we don't know what it's going to do. It's been said that it will look at the regulation of the water industry, but we've also now heard murmurings from the new Prime Minister, Andy Burnham, about whether it's going to do something more around restructuring water companies to make sure that they're not for profit. That's something we'd be really supportive of. We think that the companies should be working for people rather than shareholders. And so we think it could do lots of things, but namely it could restructure water companies to actually make sure they operate for people and the environment. It could make sure that regulators actually regulate water companies and hold water companies for account when they make profit. And there's lots of other things that they can keep doing to make sure that water companies are actually cleaned up. And that's how we are campaigning to make a difference. But you can read more about it on that on that website and get involved if you'd like to join us.
0: It's important to know the reality of where we are. I mean, all of us at the end of the day, we want clean water running from our taps and good sanitation facilities within our communities. But equally, that has at the moment an impact on the environment with our waterways as well. So how do we balance the two and bring about change that is needed? Louise Reddy is from Surfers Against

sewage, and sas.org.uk. It's a great name for a website, sas.org.uk. That is where you can find out much more about this annual report and also some of the advice that Louise has been sharing. Thank you so much for your time, Louise.

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Made my way out through the dark, it was tougher times. All the hurt from the past kept me up at night. Habits that I couldn't break, like nothing's right. A couple lies that I made to a double life. I've been looking for the balm to heal the pain. Digging deep through the Psalms and I read away. I feel so calm and you keep me safe. With outstretched arms, you lead the way. I feel you say.

okay. You'll find your way. You feel stuck like nothing is ever gonna change. Stuck in the same sad place for days, dealing with the same old pain. But let me tell you, there are some brighter days on the horizon. You just can't see them yet. You'll find a way to believe.

building faith for everyday life with the help of Ben Hayden there. Morning, Martin. Martin says, yeah, Vicky, I used to do these often when I was in my youth group at church. Community cleanups. Yeah, we've been considering that a lot this morning as part of taking care of the environment. And also a moment ago, hearing from Surfers Against Sewage. Keep your messages coming my way. Thank you, Martin. 01782 911 111 on the WhatsApp.

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2: UCB News at 11 o'clock. I'm David Peake. Children's health is at risk from screen time they can't escape in schools. That's what a group of health experts has told the government in a letter which warns that pupils' speech development and eyesight could be harmed by a reliance on devices. Around 650 more offenders are leaving jails early in England and Wales from today under plans to ease prison overcrowding. The second phase of the scheme includes those serving up to 2.5 years for their crimes. Those convicted of manslaughter aren't eligible. Paula Harriet works with a charity that helps convicts move on with their lives. She says proper rehabilitation keeps everyone safe.
3: We want people to come out, they've got the wraparound support that they need, they've got access in the community to addiction, so drug services, mental health treatment and family support and access to work.
2: An influential body of economists is warning the conflict in the Middle East will keep pushing up energy and food costs here. But the International Monetary Fund also predicts that economic growth in the UK will grow faster than expected. Donald Trump claims Vladimir Putin wants an energy ceasefire with Ukraine more than Volodymyr Zelensky. The US president insisted both sides were on board with the 60-day pause on Sunday, but they've since accused each other of violations. The UK has repeated its unwavering support for Kyiv. Foreign Secretary Ed Miliband's at the Warsaw Security Forum, where he says Europe must remain united against Mr. Putin.
4: Him not winning is not good enough for us yet. And therefore, what we do in the coming months, whether it is on sanctions, continuing to increase the pressure on Russia, whether it is the fiscal support for Ukraine, whether it is defensive support for Ukraine, all of this really, really matters.
2: And in sport, there'll be an F1 race in Rwanda from the early 2030s. A 10-year agreement's been reached to take the sport back to the continent after South Africa last hosted a Grand Prix in the 1990s. It'll take place at a purpose-built circuit in Bugesera, 25 miles south of the capital, Kigali. That's the latest UCB news.
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5: No temptation has overtaken you except what is common to mankind, and God is faithful. He will not let you be tempted beyond what you can bear, but when you are tempted, he will also provide a way out so you can endure it. 1 Corinthians 10, verse 13.

0: The sounds of NA, you are chosen on UCB1. Were you like me and grown up, you got the whole stranger danger message? Maybe with your own children, you've come across the phrase clever never goes. It's meant to give children confidence rather than perhaps making children fearful. Like using a word like danger, clever never goes. It's a new one on me. But we're being introduced to yet another new phrase today as well. It's ever-changing, isn't it? But that is the world that we live in, particularly when it comes to technology. Because, I mean, the whole stranger danger, clever never goes messages, they were more about children meeting in person, strangers, you know, when you're walking home from school or perhaps when a child gets separated in a crowd from mum or dad, you know, taking care of who you turn to for help. But now strangers, well, they can be met in a digital space as well, can't they? So the new phrase that we're being encouraged to learn today is, it's all the C's, check, chat and change. Research today saying less than half of parents are setting rules on who their children can talk to while gaming online, despite a report suggesting it is the biggest concern that your son or daughter might be chatting to someone that you don't know. Ofcom saying 55% of youngsters play with people they haven't met in person offline. And that worries mums and dads more than bullying or inappropriate content. Simon Monkman, an online safety expert from Ofcom, suggests these steps to reassure.
1: I imagine for an awful lot of parents, looking at a dedicated gaming device, looking at the kind of games that people are playing with the online functionality, multiplayer, lots of communication, this can be quite a daunting step for parents. And I imagine it's often quite a mock easier to basically set the device up and then kind of wait for whatever is going to happen. Whereas what we're hoping is by they're doing the check, chat and change process, what parents can do is make sure that they've got the safest environment possible for their child going forward. And we think the steps are fairly straightforward and they should really work on most platforms. By checking your child's age settings are accurate, check privacy and parental controls and who they're coming into contact with. By speaking with your child and engaging and asking questions about the games that they play, who they're playing with. Parents know their children best. So once they've kind of had that conversation and engaged with their children, they can then start to do the change part, which is to make adjustments where needed.
0: Simon Monkman from Ofcom. I think that's probably helpful, isn't it? Because you don't want to just jump straight in there if you haven't got a clue how the online game works and you're trying to build trust with your youngster. You know, just asking them, what's the best part of the game that you want to go and play? Or how are you winning at the online game you're playing? Who are your friends? Do you know everyone on the contact list online? It's those kind of soft approach questions, isn't it, to try and gauge more about the app or the online game that your youngster is using. Check, chat and change. Maybe that's a helpful reminder to check in later when your youngster or grandchild perhaps gets home from school and if they want a bit of time gaming online. Maybe you've got some great house rules that you've already got in place that you want to share with us this morning that might help other families too. You can do that on the WhatsApp 017 82 911 111.

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1: And it is time for part two of this week's episode, all about homelessness, because at the weekend it was World Homeless Day. And I don't know whether your church has maybe a particular outreach or project when it comes to responding to this in your own community. Church Homeless Charity has published some practical guides, not only for churches, but for everyone else, to consider some of the common myths and conceptions that exist around homelessness, but also some of the more advisable ways in which we can help someone if, you know, we see them sleeping rough or begging, perhaps. Churchhomelesscharity.org.uk is that website. And this week we're hearing from their CEO, Miriam Morris. She has been sharing in a conversation alongside the Reverend Dr. Isaac Pugh-Ballan, who is the Provost of St. Andrew's Cathedral in Aberdeen, who's also involved with the Homewards, a homelessness initiative launched by Prince William through the Royal Foundation. And they've been chatting to UCB's current affairs presenter, Rob Westall, who was interested in exploring the question, why can't we end homelessness?
2: So some of it is just financial, that people are not coping with the cost of living crisis. A lot of people are just on the edge. And if something goes wrong, then that's it. They can't afford their rent. So in those cases, it is a matter of perhaps we give them a rent deposit or help them with their utility bill. But then there are other people with deep trauma from something that's happened to them in the past, with serious mental health issues. And there are people who have never had a home, so they don't know how to create a home for themselves. And just following on from what Isaac said, I think that's very interesting, how often the system becomes like a sausage factory. So we support a lot of people who are in hostels, and there's a pressure for those people to get out of the hostel within supported accommodation within 18 months or 2 years. And the idea is that they're going to go and live independently, so have their own tenancy. Now, some people will never be able to live independently. And also, how many of us live independently? We don't, do we? We're part of a community. The basic human need to feel a sense of belonging and purpose and, you know, to be recognised within a community is massive. So unless you've got that compassionate community element to the services you're providing, actually you can provide people with a room in a shared house, but it won't be a home and it won't actually solve their human need for that community.
3: Is that something you think that having a connection to church or Christianity can help in that department? Because obviously church is a community, isn't it?
2: Absolutely, I do. And just as this might be a slightly more political point, but when Andy Burnham was mayor of Manchester, one of the things he did, which was similar to what Prince William is doing, is he brought together the faith community. So when I first started at Church Homeless Charity, which was 11 years ago, there was very much a sense, you know, the churches, they do these amateur sort of shelter businesses, and the, you know, the real statutory services are the ones who make the real difference. That has completely changed now, partly because there isn't the funding, and partly in recognition that churches have kept people alive during the winter who are rough sleeping. You know, they've stopped them dying of hypothermia with their shelters. And also partly a recognition that the whole community has to pull together in order to help people. So yes, I think churches and also other faith communities, it's really important that people do feel that they have a place in their local community.
3: So like you said about the factory illustration there, you know, it's very much a case then that it's not one solution fits all. It's very complex, as both of you have just said. And, you know, we can think of homelessness in so many different ways, and it's in terms of whose job it is to solve it. So why do you think homelessness is as much social care and health issue as a housing issue?
2: Yes, I do think it is a very broad issue. Sometimes it's educational, sometimes it's health issues, sometimes it's social care, sometimes it's cultural. You know, how do people who come here as migrants, and when they are given the right to remain, they are literally made homeless. How do they get to feel that they're part of something and welcomed? There's also, which we haven't mentioned yet, domestic abuse and the women who have to leave with nothing from their homes and, you know, move away from their networks. So we are, it never ceases to amaze me how we are all created as completely unique. And any system that doesn't recognise people's unique characteristics, in the end, and it's a real thing for me at the moment with all this AI and comparing people to, you know, computers and machines. We're not. We're all very different. And what we want is somebody to recognise who we are and also what we have to offer. I think that's one of the things that's really important. We will fund a lot of arts and music and poetry and photography. We will fund things that homeless people can do in order to feel that they're human and that they, you know, have interests and ambitions and dreams and skills.
3: Well, I want to ask you about that, actually. Can you tell us about the practical support that the charity offers? And, you know, for instance, how something as simple as a phone, identification documents or rent deposit can make the difference between remaining homeless and finding a stable home?
2: We're almost unique now that we will give personal grants to homeless people for whatever it is they say they need. And we do it through organisations, so we know the money is going to people who are genuine and will be spent correctly. But we will pay for whatever it is they need. So you can't access any services or any training or, you know, make job applications if you don't have a phone and have data. So we'll pay for that. People get stuck in hostels because they don't have a rent deposit. They have to be able to, even with social housing now, you have to be able to pay 2 weeks rent in advance. So we will pay that. We will pay for people to have warm clothes. We will pay for them to do training. We will pay for their ID papers so that they can you know, access healthcare and benefits. And as I said, we'll pay for slightly more weird things like a camera or a guitar. We paid for someone to do a course in looking after lizards, and she now works in a vet. So it is about all for a small, our grants are small. They're usually £200, but just for want of a small amount of money, often people just get stuck. And I think also telling somebody, you know, here's £200. We care about you. We recognise the situation you're in, and we want to help you. I think that also makes a difference to someone.
3: And Isaac, what about Homewards? What's the sort of practical support that you offer?
4: Because it's a coalition, it's well integrated if people know where to point to. I think one of the things that Miriam made reference to, the small cash, Cash First is one of the initiatives that Aberdeen made. It's readily available, and there is not much pressure on people to prove much. It gives that release from pressure that they would be feeling otherwise to get out of it. So, the networking, highly organized, and now we, with the help of Bloomberg, for example, we are developing the data set that enables people to recognize. And one of the steps that we are hoping to do is to, if the data is readily available, and if there is a dashboard like the ones that you see for security firms, things should appear even before they happen. And the ability to anticipate some of the issues that can come is made possible through the technology with the AI and other big data systems. In that sense, we are going in the right direction. But I suppose the fundamental issue still remains, which I think Miriam pointed out, the human condition is the reality. However many systems that we create, even if all the churches work together, we still would have challenges. Recognizing that and accepting that makes it a bit more easier to work with. And one of the focus for Aberdeen is prevention of youth homelessness. I think you made reference to it. Homelessness can be a housing issue, but the homelessness can be a spiritual or a psychological issue. I think in terms of housing, it's somewhat easier to manage. It's quite bizarre in some sense, looking around in Aberdeen, while the population has remained 250,000, the house building has gone so crazy. You see new houses everywhere and part exchanges the currency now. But that itself highlights an issue. The population remains unchanged, but the new houses are being built. But we see an increase in homelessness. That is the issue that fascinates me. The reason why I signed up to chair the Home at Aberdeen was, it's just a phrase. I think it's a genius. It's about home words. I've been trying to highlight that too. The Royal Foundation, that what energizes us here in terms of prevention, building systems that engages with people at a time. And in Aberdeen, one of our charities, Aberdeen Foyer, goes into schools, especially secondary schools, where the children, the 16-year-olds, are one day they are children and the next day they are adults. And there is no system to support the transition. A lot happens in that time, both biologically and physically. People things happen to people, but also the level of responsibility suddenly dawning on them. And I think the recent legislation, changes in the legislation, Scotland has highlighted the period between 16 and 18 that hangs between childhood and adulthood. If we have systems that support people in the transition period, that kind of indicates there is a potential to, we cannot stop every homelessness, but if we reduced it from, say, 10% to 8%, that is a significant change. And in the numbers, it plays big. Recently, with the last week when we had the prayer breakfast, and Rob Parsons, the author of Knock at the Door, was speaking to us. And one of the things that I reflected back on his talk was, it began with Christmas Story and it ended with Christmas Story. The bookends define what happens in between. It's a story of a homeless family, quite seriously. And that is the story of our salvation. If we can make sense of that, we are in a good path. And when the church recognizes that this is our fundamental incarnational call, then we approach these crises points differently.
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1: And if you are just joining us, that was UCB One's Rob Westall speaking to both the Reverend Dr. Isaac Pugh-Ballan, the Provost of St. Andrew's Cathedral in Aberdeen, and Miriam Morris, Chief Executive at Church Homeless Charity. 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
1: Hi, I'm Kieran Kelly from the Christian Institute. Here's some good news for you today. Your existence is no mere cosmic accident. You were deliberately made by God. Genesis chapter 1, verse 26 says, "Let us make man in our image, after our likeness." Verse 27 reiterates it. God created man in his own image. Male and female, he created them. Although it's marred by the fall, everyone bears the image of God, whether they realize it or not. All people are uniquely valuable in a way not shared by the rest of creation. Regardless of sex, race, or creed, all men and women, boys and girls, possess the most profound dignity and worth. Human life is precious, from when it begins at conception all the way through to when we die. And it's precious not because of our quality of life, not because of our gifts and abilities, but because we are made in God's image.
2: Thank you, Kieran. Wouldn't you agree? We're going to think about the value of human life, of human experience, which it can be so varied in our world today, can't it? How do we pray for one another? We make time for prayer from midday, and this is with purpose and intent, and you get to be a part of it because there are so many situations, right, where maybe someone's dignity needs restoring, God's hope to be shared. We can pray for radical change in society. And God has given you and I this amazing opportunity to communicate with him in prayer. And we want to encourage more of that, and especially in unity as we come together. So I hope you'll be a part of it. From midday, as I say, we will make time to pray. And if you've got any ideas for situations, maybe stories you've come across today that you think we should be taking to God in prayer, do share those on the WhatsApp 017 82 911 111.

0: Caleb Meekham with Make Away on UCB One. Donald Trump claims Vladimir Putin wants an energy ceasefare with Ukraine more than Volodymyr Zelensky. The US president insisted both sides were on board with the 60-day pause on Sunday, but they've since accused each other of violations. The UK's repeated its unwavering support for Kyiv. Foreign Secretary Ed Miliband at the Warsaw Security Forum this morning said Europe must remain united against Mr. Putin. Well, we know that the UK government has been assessing its war readiness. And, well, now a warning has come to the church to also adopt a wartime mentality in what pastors say is not a message of fear, but rather a reminder of New Testament living. The leaders of All Nations Church in Wolverhampton, Stephen Esther Uppel, released a YouTube video cautioning upcoming major disruptions and great shakings. They believe these shifts and change will come in 2027. Their message was directed to both the nation and the world with an urgent call for Christians within the church. Well, Steve Uppel has been sharing more with David Peake from UCB News.
1: It's obviously a huge topic with lots of different opinions. Two scriptures come to mind. One is Isaiah 60, which speaks about arising and shining, for your light has come. But the second verse tells us, see, darkness covers the earth and thick darkness the peoples, but the Lord rises on you. So the idea being, even in the midst of shaking and darkness, that God's intention for his people is to shine a bright light and be beacons of hope in the midst of that trouble that we are in right now. The other scripture that comes to mind is Matthew 24, where Jesus himself prophesied about the end times and spoke about nation against nation, pestilence on the earth, kingdom against kingdom, and that it would be very turbulent times. But he actually said, see to it that you are not alarmed. And I think it's important that we don't allow fear in, but as followers of Christ, we stand up to full height. We are beacons of light. We are, Matthew 5, salt and light. So yes, these are tumultuous days. There is shaking going on. There is a lot of uncertainty. But for those of us who are rooted in Christ, we belong to a different kingdom and we are to serve those around us without the same fear that the world carries.
2: Can you give us any example of what that might look like in practice then?
1: Yeah, let's say I'm a parent. I walk into the playground where my child is being dropped off for school. There may be a conversation that's instilled with fear. As a follower of Christ, could I be carrying a different posture of heart that actually lives in the fruit of the Holy Spirit, his love, his joy, his peace, and I change the atmosphere? Or it may not be the playground, it may be the office or the tea room in the school in which I work. I think we have to be carriers of hope wherever we go, not because our heads are buried in the sand and we're unaware of what's going on, but we actually get our own orientation and bearing from another kingdom.
2: Steve, I

0: mentality. What does that mean to you in such contexts?
1: So when I've made that statement, it wasn't primarily about practical readiness. And I have watched, like you, that the news media, our government, it seems to be that there is a practical response. Mine was a spiritual one. And I defined it like this: a settled conviction that we are in a conflict, not a holiday. So priorities are ordered, comforts are held loosely, and every resource is spent on what actually advances the cause. And really, I would say it's New Testament living as kingdom people. We are aliens and strangers passing through, pilgrims on a journey. And Paul said it, I think, to Timothy, do not get involved in civilian affairs. I think many believers have actually got their roots too integrated into the world and don't see themselves as pilgrims. We are actually from another kingdom. We are to serve people around us, but not become entangled in the affairs of this world. I'm not saying we should ignore the government if we're told to keep some food in the house or keep some water in the house. I think those could be very helpful if we're told to do that. But my words were really aimed more spiritual than that.
0: Given that difference and where you see that leading in terms of spiritual unrest and disruption, is there anything practically that we can or should be considering doing?
1: Yeah, I think spiritual response is a practical response. So if I haven't been neglecting walking with Jesus intimately, it's a practical response to get that relationship into place. It's a practical response to make sure I'm rooted in Christian community, that I have relationships that encourage me, I encourage them, there's a place of accountability. But I also think there's a very practical response, and I'm not opposed to keeping some food in the house, making sure if something disruptive happened. I know we mentioned before we went live with this call, the dangers of AI, the dangers of computer hacking maybe. What if a power station does get shut down? What if there's unconventional war, which I know others have been speaking about? Well, if I am ready practically, I may well be able to serve my neighbors because of my readiness. So whether it's spiritually can be practical, or actually food and water and being ready to serve our neighborhoods, churches may even consider their buildings being able to be used as a place of shelter, food. I mean, there's all kinds of practical ways of thinking through how we could serve our communities where we are, as opposed to just a Sunday morning hour and a half service or a prayer meeting.
0: And of course, there are churches that have been used as a place of shelter quite recently. In fact, for example, with the Second World War bomb that was discovered down in the southwest not that long ago, a parish church was used as a temporary refuge for people who had to be evacuated from their homes, perhaps living out a little of one aspect of what you were bringing up about being ready for major disruption. Steve Uppel of All Nations, thank you so much for your time.
1: Thank you.

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1: Every Friday night at 10, join me, Joel Brown, for the sound of fusion. Come and celebrate the hope we have in Jesus with an energizing and uplifting hour of the very best Christian Afro beats and Afro gospel.

0: So I've got some Jeremy Camp to play before the midday UCB news with David Peake. And then after that, we've got our time for prayer in a very appropriate week, the National Week of Prayer. Are you already involved in this with your own church or maybe as a family? All sorts of denominations are getting involved, including organisations and influencers. NationalWeekOfPrayer.uk is the official website, but after midday, I will explain much more because we are hearing from different guests across the week here on UCB One as we join in with this national movement.
1: These

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1: UCB News at 12 o'clock. I'm David Peak. Flights into Nuremberg Airport have been suspended after what officials are describing as an aviation emergency. Reports suggest there may have been unauthorised drone activity near the airfield in Germany. It comes just hours after a cargo ship was sunk after a drone attack in the Black Sea. Several sailors are missing after the vessel went down off the coast of Bulgaria. Attacks in Ukraine have continued, despite Donald Trump claiming an energy ceasefire was in place. The US president seemed confident when asked whether both sides have actually approved it.
2: Well, they agreed. You know why? Because I said you agree. That's why. And that thing has to get settled. That war is a disaster. Did you see the numbers that just came out this month? 32,000, mostly soldiers, were killed. Young people. That war has to be over with.
1: A man, woman and two children have died in a house fire in Ireland. Two other children are in critical condition in hospital after flames tore through the property in the Birchwood area of Waterford City just after five this morning. Irish Prime Minister Micheál Martin says his thoughts are with those affected. An incident room has been set up as police appeal for information.
3: We say to everyone to give space to the first responders, to the Gardaí, to deal with what clearly is a very worrying and deeply disturbing situation.
1: A jury's been selected for Russell Brand's rape and sexual assault trial. Eight men and four women have been chosen to hear the evidence at Southwark Crown Court. The actor and comedian, who's made a very public declaration of Christian faith, denies seven offences against six women dating from 1999 to 2009. The prosecution's expected to open its case tomorrow. And cricketer Jacob Bethell will return for England's white ball tour of Australia next month. He hasn't played since suffering a knee injury in July. Wicketkeeper Thomas Rue and bowler Eddie Jack have received their first international call-ups. England played three one-day internationals and five T20s between November the 13th and early December. That's the latest UCB news.
4: Thank you so much, David. And of course, check out more reports and interviews from UCB News over on the UCB Player app. Now, there is a yellow weather warning for windy conditions in Scotland tomorrow. Before that, what about this afternoon? A good amount of sunshine and cloud around for most of the UK. Some showers, though, for northern Scotland. Temperatures quite warm again for southern England into the early 20s, particularly in the southeast. 14 to 16 degrees Celsius for northern England and Northern Ireland, 11 to 14 for Scotland.
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5: But in your hearts, set apart Christ as Lord. 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But do this with gentleness and respect. 1 Peter 3:15.

0: It is Vicky here with you, and on we go with this Tuesday afternoon. And that was a song that shares what it's like when you've had it tough, when you can't trust yourself, perhaps because of temptations or idols in your life, the times when you feel like you are a bit lost without a cause. Samson reminding us, no one is too far gone from God's love. He has been saved in his own life after experiencing difficult times and wants to encourage others to realise there is always a path to God which has been marked out by Jesus' sacrifice on the cross. Samson's song is called Love Me Still on UCB One. Okay. Time for prayer, and what a week we are having, because it is the National Week of Prayer. And it was a few weeks ago I had the great privilege of hearing from Cam Flynn, who is the vision architect and project coordinator for the National Week of Prayer. And as you'd expect, there is a website, nationalweekofprayer.uk. And I thought I'd share a small bit of our conversation again with Cam, because she helps us to understand why they've picked Zechariah 1, verse 3, as their theme for this week. Return to me, declares the Lord Almighty, and I will return to you.
1: Zechariah 1 verse 3 says, return to me, says the Lord, and I will return to you. And everywhere that is referenced is really what we describe as repentance. It's coming back to who we believe is our creator and saying, we give you our whole selves. We prioritize you above every other God. And we're saying, you are our true God, and we want to be in relationship with you. And in return, what God gives us for that, and obviously he asks us to abide by a certain set of principles, and we call that righteousness, trying to live out righteous lives, good lives, loving our neighbors, ourselves, etc. In return, I will bless you, I will heal your land, I will prosper you, I will cause you to live under great prosperity. And it's this exchange, this beautiful relational promise that is repeated throughout the Bible, that the Lord says, if you come back to me, this is what I will do with you. And we are wanting the Lord to do that for us right now. We live in tumultuous times. We have a huge amount of uncertainty whirring around us. There's a lot of noise about disruption and war and things that are hard to compute. I would say what I absolutely love about the National Week of Prayer is that this consumes me. It consumes me more than anything else. And thinking about how to get galvanized people together and fortify us to pray that God would come into these areas of influence that we've earmarked over society is so much more exciting and so much more thrilling than thinking about war and being fearful. And that's what I love about the promise that God gives us, is that we can, when we set our eyes on him, we can actually set our sights above what's happening just immediately around us. I haven't actually said our tagline, which is, we wanted to democratize prayer. We wanted people wherever they are throughout the nation and the nations and the isles to gather wherever you are to really engage with the priesthood of all believers, because we are all priests and kings in the Lord. We all have the Holy Spirit in us, and we can all send up those powerful prayers to the Lord. And we know best how to pray for our specific jurisdiction. So gather wherever you are. Remember the good things God has done and continues to do as you pray, and return to him. And so that's our ask. So host a gathering to pray, or join a gathering and then register on our website. We would love to know that you are praying with us, because we think it blesses the Lord if we're all doing it at the same time in oneness.
0: Cam Flynn, who is the Vision Architect and Project Coordinator for the National Week of Prayer. And each day, as I say, here on Talking Point, during our time for prayer, we're going to be hearing from a representative from the prayer movement and getting to join in with their specific prayer. So we'll do that after Samantha Ebert. There's an

0: just after 10 past 12 on UCB One. Really grateful that you're here with us and that you're making time to pray, especially in this National Week of Prayer. Maybe your church is directly involved in this prayer movement. I know that across the denominations, also more than 50 organisations, influencers, there are schools, families, businesses who have signed up to say, yeah, prayer matters. We need to return to God. We need to remember who God is, his character, and to be praying for our nation. And so we humble ourselves before God and we pray that more would return to choosing to say yes to Jesus for a spiritual awakening and a societal transformation. That is what is at the heart of the National Week of Prayer. There is, of course, a website, nationalweekofprayer.uk, but each day this week we have a guest from the prayer movement. So let's unite together now.
1: Hello, my name is Chris Gillis. I've spent 40 years as a Christian in business. Let's pray now for businesses all over our nation. Father God, we praise you and thank you that your grace encompasses all of life, including business. We pray for owners, leaders, managers, and everyone who works in any kind of business. May you give them wisdom and discernment. May they understand that while profit is necessary, it's not sufficient. May they know that purpose, provision of meaningful work, and the production of goods and services that enable society to flourish are also essential. We ask, Lord, may your will be done in the sphere of business. May your grace abound so that businesses can flourish, contributing towards provision and economic growth in our nation. We pray for all business leaders to recognize the importance of humility and righteousness, and for more businesses to be ethical and free from corruption. And finally, Lord, we ask you to equip Christians working in business to be more skilled in their work, and that you would envision them with new ways to bring redemptive solutions to a world that so badly needs them. Lord, in your mercy, hear our prayer.

citizens on UCB One. We were saying only earlier about how precious human life is and how many different experiences, the good and the bad, that are happening in our world today. And yet in this space of prayer, we can bring some of what we know, some of those whom we know about, but also those individuals who we hear about, we can bring their stories before God. So would you do that now for what's happened in Ireland, hearing about a man, woman and two children who've died in a house fire there? Two other children are in a critical condition in hospital after the flames took a hold of the building in the Birchwood area of Waterford City. Early hours of this morning. And so we know investigations are continuing, police appealing for information. But Father God, we just pray for that community in Waterford City. And we pray for these adults and children that have lost their lives in this fire. We pray for all who know them, their neighbours, the wider family, friends. And we give thanks for the emergency services who've been responding to control the fire and also providing practical and emotional support right now for those who have witnessed or experienced this trauma. Lord God, bring your compassion and your mercy to them, we pray. Amen. We've also heard this morning that Pope Leo has been admitted to hospital in Rome. A planned admission. The pontiff actually told crowds at Sunday's blessing that his doctor had found a small nodule on one of his lungs and it was detected early. It's understood the surgery will not affect next month's scheduled trip to South America. But let's pray for him and also anyone else like the Pope today that we know of who perhaps has had an unexpected health discovery, that there would be wisdom from health professionals, that God, you would bring your healing. Father, that you would stop those racing thoughts and help whoever we know, including the Pope, Lord, not to succumb to despair or panic, but to be grounded in you and to know your peace. In Jesus' name we ask. Amen.

0: 1. Building faith for everyday life.
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2: The path to your destiny. You'll probably travel several different paths on your way to your destiny. When Luciano Pavarotti was a boy, his grandmother often put him on his lap and said, "You're going to be great, you'll see." But his grandmother had dreams of him becoming a banker. Instead, he became a school teacher. He taught primary school for a while, occasionally singing at special events. His father was the one who challenged him to develop his voice, telling him he was settling far short of his potential. Finally, at age 22, Pavarotti stopped teaching to sell insurance. He continued to look for something stable on which he could rely financially in case he could not make it in the music world. The insurance business allowed him time to take voice lessons, and as they say, the rest is history. In an interview, the opera star said, "Studying voice was the turning point of my life." Then he added, "It's a mistake to settle for the safe path in life. It takes courage to leave a position you consider safe and launch out in a new direction. But without risk, you can never realize your potential or know all God created you to be. The greatest risk of all is to take no risk, because the person who risks nothing accomplishes nothing, has nothing, feels nothing, and in the end, becomes nothing." God may lead you along several different paths on your way to his destiny, but if you submit to his will and follow his guidance, you will surely succeed.

teaming up for that one, Blessing Offer and Bob Lanzetti, and before that Oscar Smith and Antonio with Summer Nights. We continue our time for prayer together here on UCB One. It is Vicky here with you, and we had the word for today. We always pray into the theme of the word for today, and it was on Isaiah 48 verse 17. I am the Lord your God, who teaches you what is good for you and leads you along the paths you should follow. And the last thoughts in today's word for today, you can go read it again on the website, by the way, ucb.co.uk/read. Or if you're listening via the app, you can find it there as well. The last thought was this: God may lead you along several different paths on your way to your destiny, but if you submit to his will and follow his guidance, you will surely succeed. How do we end up going down different paths and sometimes stumbling? Well, that can be circumstances. Sometimes our personal ambitions, our desires just don't align with God's will. And yet, as we heard there, what a teacher, what a patient guide God is. That he wants what is good for us and he wants to help lead us. But that does require obedience, doesn't it, from us? So let's simply pray. Holy Spirit, guide us in making decisions that honour your will for our lives.

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1: Have you ever noticed that whilst a Sunday service in church might be packed, the midweek prayer meeting isn't nearly so well attended? There may be many reasons for this, but could it be that many of us think of prayer ministry as being something to which someone else is called? And why is that? I think it's easy to see prayer as something that others do better, especially in group settings. Have you ever fallen into the trap of thinking, she is so much better at articulating her prayers than me, or he just seems to know so much scripture when he prays? Perhaps one of the reasons we might struggle to pray is because there's a temptation to focus on results rather than relationship. Sometimes we can even become impatient when we don't appear to see an immediate answer to our prayers. But when we change the language from praying to talking with Jesus, which is, after all, exactly what we're doing, our focus becomes much more relational and two-way. It removes the temptation of having to pray out of a sense of duty or obligation. It also prevents us from just bringing our prayers to God as if they were a kind of sanctified shopping list. Talking with Jesus becomes more relaxed. We come as we are and instinctively make space to listen to what he has to say to us. I wonder how many of us might benefit from taking this different perspective. It's amazing that when we spend time talking with Jesus, we just want to keep on talking with him.
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0: The parables that Jesus told were often designed to shock, especially to those who were two-faced. In our weekly podcast series with Bible expert Mike Beaumont, we're looking at just such stories aimed at people of faith who appeared to be sincere.
1: Do you know what? If there's one thing I think Jesus hates, it's pretense. I think he can deal with anything. I know he can deal with anything. Doesn't matter what we've been done, had done to us, how bad we've been, what we've been into. Jesus has got a big reach. He can reach out to us, forgive us, cleanse us, give us a brand new start. It doesn't matter what we've been and done to Jesus. There's always hope and always new beginning with him. What Jesus hates, we see in the gospel, is pretense. Pretending to be something you're not, and particularly when that pertains to religion and relationship with God, and you try to put on this wonderful exterior, but you're nothing like that. Jesus hates pretense, and Jesus loves honesty.
0: Getting straight to the heart of the matter, as Mike explains the parables Jesus told. I'll be quizzing him on this very subject on the UCB podcast, Bible Parables in 30 Minutes.
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So that's all we've got time for today. My thanks to our producers, Rebecca and Alex. Ashley will be with you on the show tomorrow morning from 9 o'clock. We've been hearing a lot today in the news about the UK economy, predicted to grow faster than expected this year, but the International Monetary Fund warning households will continue to face high and prolonged inflation, largely because of the war in the Middle East. There's a lot for the government to consider in terms of spending and borrowing, particularly with the Chancellor and the upcoming budget. And some of that is going to be discussed when Ashley talks to Christian charity Compassion, particularly focusing in on what's happening with UK aid spending, and also a fantastic project in Uganda that they're a part of. This is all ahead of the International Day for the Eradication of Poverty, which is on the 17th of October. She's also going to be considering, could charging anxiety be creating a new road safety problem for us as a nation? And electric cars, if you're a driver of one, is it something you have, charging anxiety, and why would it cause a new road safety problem? We'll be hearing from the automotive expert Steve Fowler on that. So make sure you join Ashley for some of those conversations. And if you can't join live tomorrow morning, don't forget there's always catch up on the UCB Player app. I'll be back to keep you company for the Sunday Breakfast Show this coming weekend from 6 o'clock. In the meantime, Dave Tanner will catch up with you directly after the 1 o'clock UCB News with David Peake. You take care. Bye for now.

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1: UCB News at 1 o'clock. I'm David Peake. A murder inquiry started after a house fire in Ireland, which has claimed the lives of two adults and two children. Another two children are critically ill in hospital after what's being treated as an arson attack overnight in Waterford City. Sky's correspondent Phoebe Southworth says firefighters got there around 5 a.m.
2: The fire service said that when they arrived, the fire was well developed, so it could be suggested it had been burning for some time, or perhaps there was another cause of the fire that would result in it spreading incredibly quickly.
1: Ireland's Prime Minister, Micheál Martin, has described what happened as a deeply disturbing situation. There's a warning prices will go up by more than expected this year due to the war in the Middle East. The International Monetary Fund says they'll increase by 3.3%, up from a previous prediction of 3.2%. The Chancellor will set out his priorities at the budget later this month. Ruth Curtis, the Chief Executive of the Resolution Foundation, says families need urgent help.
3: We really need to see cost of living support that is focused on where the price pressures are biggest, which are particularly energy bills and rents, and on those families who are really feeling the pinch. It's one in five families in the poorer half of Britain who are behind on a priority bill.
1: More than 150 clinicians have written to the government warning that classroom screens are harming children's health. They argue insufficient scrutiny of so-called edtech is a serious safeguarding concern. The Pope has arrived at hospital as he prepares for surgery to remove a growth on his lung. Leo walked into the facility in Rome and waved as dozens of well-wishers waited at its main entrance. On Sunday, the pontiff revealed doctors found a small nodule which needed operating on. And women with autoimmune conditions are 10% more likely than men to be told their symptoms are psychological. That's according to a worldwide study of nearly 7,000 patients, mostly from the UK. It says diagnosing diseases like Hashimoto's and rheumatoid arthritis can be difficult, as they often present with symptoms that are common. That's the latest UCB News.
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4: Then Jesus declared, I am the bread of life. Whoever comes to me will never go hungry, and whoever believes in me will never be thirsty. John 6, verse 35.

Face of the Father from One Common on UCB One. Wow, it's Tuesday. And it's Dave here. How you doing? Many thanks to Vicky for Talking Points. Ashley back on the programme tomorrow from 9 o'clock. Or at Lunchtime Legends, how's your day going so far? Hopefully, you've got a moment just to relax with a nice leisurely luncheon. Maybe a delicious bowl of soup or a BLT. Let me know what you're having for lunch, please. I'm always fascinated to know. You can always get in touch by emailing dave@ucb.co.uk or you can WhatsApp me on 01782 911111. So it is the UCB One Interregnum with Steve taking care of the breakfast show ahead of Joel starting a new breakfast programme next Tuesday. He's away because he got married. Oh! Currently on his honeymoon. I was considering actually sending him a message today and asking him to do a job, but I don't think that would be appropriate. Now's not the time. Anyway, hope you're okay. Lots of fun, lots of good stuff, so lots of trivia and encouragement as well coming up on the programme. And if you like a good radio game, you will enjoy Flick or Trick and Highbrow Lowbrow a bit later on. Your chance to potentially win yourself a standing ovation or a fanfare. Fabulous stuff, but right now this is Strings and Hearts with Evergreen Love. Here we go.

0: Evergreen Love from Strings and Hearts. That song just reminded me that God's love for his sons, his daughters, for his family never grows cold. It never dims. That is an amazing reality about God's love for those that put their faith in him. 10 past one on a Tuesday. Great to have you on board today. Apparently it's National Yorkshire Pudding Day. And I think that it's always worth stopping and giving thanks for Yorkshire puds. I remember as a youngster having my very first Yorkshire pudding and thinking, what is this? This is incredible. Roast dinner's just got a whole lot more exciting. There's way more to roasts than just potatoes, peas and carrots. Because up to that point, I was not that excited by a roast dinner. But when you chuck in Yorkshire puddings and some horseradish sauce and maybe some red currant jelly and all the extras, maybe some parsnips, suddenly it gets more exciting. Although confession time, I've never made my own Yorkshire puddings ever in my 42 and a half years. Never made a homemade Yorkshire pud. Because in my opinion, a roast dinner is stressful enough. So I just, you know, chuck some Aunt Bessie's in the oven. But if you make your own Yorkshire puddings, let me know, please. Should I give it a go? Is it difficult? Is it worth the effort? Any Yorkshire pudding tips? Greatly appreciated today, of course. And on the way, we've got music from Jet Trouble and the latest song from Ren Collective up next.
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0: It's never too early in the day for a nice guitar solo. Jet Trouble and Way Out on UCB One. It's just gone 17 minutes past one. Hello, Dave in for Steve today. Just having a brief chat about Yorkshire puddings. Janice has been in touch. She's bigging up the homemade Yorkshire puddings, quite rightly too. Yes, I've never made a homemade Yorkshire pudding. I go for the frozen ones because I'm a bit lazy and it's just too much stress when you're doing a roast dinner. But Janice makes a point that I think is universally agreed. Homemade Yorkshire puds are lovely. You could make extra and have cold with jam for your tea. How about that? Yorkshire puddings are jam for your tea. Has anybody else eaten Yorkshire puddings outside the, safety net of lunch, a roast lunch? Janice is having them for her tea. An amazing idea. I've never had a Yorkshire pudding with jam before. Any other Yorkshire pudding input, Yorkshire pudding alternative serving suggestions? If you're a bit like Janice and you have Yorkshire puddings, who knows, maybe for breakfast, let me know about it, please. 01782 911 111 on the WhatsApp, or you can email dave@ucb.co.uk. Now, if you've been to the supermarkets recently, away from the Yorkshire pudding aisle, you'll have noticed loads of awful Halloween tat all over the place right now. And if you're thinking, what as a follower of Jesus can I do on Halloween just to bring a bit of light, the love of Jesus into my community? Got a good thing for us to consider very, very soon. Stick around for that. Plus music up next from Hannah Kerr.
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That's what we're all about here at UCB One. Jesus is Why. That's the sound of Hannah Kerr, and it's just gone 1:23. So Halloween is a couple of weeks away. I wonder, are you planning on doing anything to bring something good into what can feel like a rather dark day? I've got to say, I do like the Streets of Light initiative. Have you heard of this? They are encouraging us to decorate our windows and our homes with pictures or captions that speak of love, hope and light, which is, it's a good alternative to the skeletons and the zombies. And I think it's fantastic when Christians really put their faith out on display in their street as well. So if you want some information and some ideas about how you can get involved with this, just check out the website Streets of Light, Streets of Light. And you know what? Just while we're thinking about the light of Jesus, just want to read a couple of verses from the Gospel of John. So this is right at the start. And these are words we often hear at Christmas, but let's hear them now. It's always good to hear this. So it says this: in the beginning was the Word, and the Word was with God, and the Word was God. He was with God in the beginning. Through him, all things were made. Without him, nothing was made that has been made. In him was life, and that life was the light of all mankind. The light shines in the darkness, and the darkness has not overcome it. Those are the words that I think I want to hold on to at Halloween. The light shines in the darkness. The light of Jesus shines in the darkness, and the darkness has not overcome it.

so good. Lindy and Reclaiming My Life. That song, incidentally, is a perfect opportunity to learn how to beatbox. If you don't know how to do that, I was chatting with some of the news team earlier on this morning. It's pretty easy. You just say boots and cats, chicken tikka boots cats. So here we go. All right. 1, 2, 3, 4. Boots and cat, chicka tikka boots cats. Boots and cat, chicka tikka boots cats. See? I told you. Boots and cats, chicken tikka boots cats. I learned that from my kids. That's what they're learning in primary schools these days. They're learning how to beatbox, which is, you know, it's actually quite an important thing to learn, I think. It gives you a lot of credibility. On the way, music from Natalie Lane, her latest track, Hyperfenton as well, but first, the Greyhavens. It's the

0: Glorious, the Grey Havens, and this is not the end on UCB One, where we love to help you explore God's Word with our 10-minute Bible talks. Well, they're not from us, they're the 10-minute Bible talk team, but we get to share them with you, and it's a real pleasure to do so. Amazing Bible teaching, all distilled into 10 minutes. Also, actually, technically, it's 9 minutes, 13 seconds today, but yeah, you could round up to 10 minutes. So let's recap what we discovered yesterday with a 10-minute Bible talk, 10-second recap.
1: It's the 10-minute Bible talk, 10-second recap.
0: That's what I said. So yesterday we heard from Jensen Holt McNair exploring God's calling to Samuel, who would become a great prophet. We saw how obedience is the key factor in stepping into the plans that God has for us. I went over the 10-second limit. I do apologise for that. We continue thinking about the life of Samuel with a 10-minute Bible talk on the way after a couple of tunes. First up, Hyper Fencing.
2: 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You came and died, then raised to life. Don't change your mind when they change the lights. I know you think about

0: That is the latest track from Natalie Lane, What He Said on UCB One. And before 2 o'clock, still got music coming up from Sean Rodriguez and Dan Bremnes. But now, if you've got a spare 10 minutes or so, make yourself comfortable. It's time for another 10-minute Bible talk. We're in the Old Testament, drawing out lessons from the life of the prophet Samuel. Today, hearing from Jensen Holt McNair.
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4: I'm Jensen Holt McNair. My son Jude has a stuffed animal bunny and a blue sleep sack that he takes with him everywhere. A few weeks back, we were almost late arriving to a Bible study that I was teaching because Jude desperately needed us to go back home to get his blue sleep sack and bunny. They go everywhere. They are well worn. They've been through the wash an unreasonable number of times. But he loves them all the same, even more for it. For someone who's three, there really isn't anything wrong with this kind of behavior. They make him feel safe, make him feel comfortable. Now, we tend to associate this kind of behavior with toddlers and superstitious cultures. We all, quote unquote, know that totems and talismans and magic objects aren't real. But in my experience, the average adult is a bit more complex than that. There's a mug that you can't part with, a picture you can't let go of, an old shirt you'll hold on to forever, a coin that has some value. And of course, no one says these things have totemic power. Instead, we say they have sentimental value. In other words, they're somehow invested with emotional significance, and that metaphysical investment makes them more valuable than they ought to be. And there's also the inverse. Something about the object makes us feel good or safe or nostalgic or seen. No one admits this or talks like this because you start to sound crazy. We often don't even slow down enough to let ourselves notice the sensation, but it's true. I remember my first pocket-sized Bible. I got it when I was in college and carried it with me everywhere. It was the first Bible that I read cover to cover, and it was covered with my writing and underlines. And that Bible was special to me. It was spiritually meaningful to me. It wasn't just a Bible. It was a thin place where the veil between the material and the spiritual, the rational and the emotional, grew porous. My guess is that you also have objects in your life that feel porous, thin. And if you feel that way, you're not crazy. You're actually quite rational. Because this world is not just material stuff. We know this because so much of life is not material. Our feelings are not material, but they impact the material world. If you were a purely rational materialist, you'd call all of this absurd. Our feeling about objects don't change them or make them worth keeping. And the objects themselves don't make us different. But we aren't materialists. We believe the whole earth is charged with the grandeur of God, that there is a spiritual presence that is arguably even more real than the material that permeates everything. And so there are thin places. In the sacraments, in worship, and I suspect many others besides, that we can't fully understand. And this is borne out in the Old Testament. The tabernacle was a tent for God's presence, and inside of it was an ark with double cherubim, which was the material footstool of God's spiritual throne. It was the thinnest of thin places, and was stored in the deepest room in the tabernacle, a place the high priest could only enter once a year, and even then, only after a sacrifice of atonement. It was called the Holy of Holies. But as time went on, the tabernacle and the ark parted ways. We don't really know why, but they were still seen as thin places, places where the priests and the people encounter the living God in a special way. And of course, the question we want to ask is why? The mechanisms of how God's presence penetrates and intersects with our reality is not something the Bible entirely explains, other than to say this. It's not mechanistic. Here's what I mean. In the material world, things have mechanical relationships. If you push the object moves. If you pull the object pulls. And this is precisely how many people, both ancient and modern, think exactly this way about talismans, totems, and sacred objects. If you give the god in the shrine X sacrifice, then it produces Y result. You could think of it like a spiritual vending machine. But the spiritual realm is not mechanical, because it's not populated by material objects that operate on mechanical principles. It's populated by persons, by beings that think and reason and choose. They aren't vending machines, even if the demonic pretend to be, to ensnare people with the promise of easy spiritual results. But I'm moving away from my main point, which is that there are few things more offensive to God than treating him like an object we can control and manipulate, like a mechanical vending machine. He's a person, not an object. And the reason why thin places exist have nothing to do with mechanical relationships, but as we'll see, with his grace. So let's look at a story from 1 Samuel 4, 1 through 11 that illustrates this exact point. Now the Israelites went out to fight against the Philistines. The Israelites camped at Ebenezer and the Philistines at Aphek. The Philistines deployed their forces to meet Israel, and as the battle spread, Israel was defeated by the Philistines, who killed about 4,000 of them on the battlefield. When the soldiers returned to camp, the elders of Israel asked, "Why did the Lord bring defeat on us today before the Philistines? Let us bring the Ark of the Lord's Covenant from Shiloh so that he may go with us and save us from the hand of our enemies." So the people sent men to Shiloh, and they brought back the Ark of the Covenant of the Lord Almighty, who is enthroned between the cherubim. And Eli's two sons, Hophni and Phinehas, were there with the Ark of the Covenant of God. When the Ark of the Lord's Covenant came into the camp, all Israel raised such a great shout that the ground shook. Hearing the uproar, the Philistines asked, "What's all this shouting in the Hebrew camp?" When they learned that the Ark of the Lord had come into the camp, the Philistines were afraid. "A god has come into the camp," they said. "Oh no, nothing like this has happened before. We're doomed. Who will deliver us from the hand of these mighty gods? They are the gods who struck the Egyptians with all kinds of plagues in the wilderness. Be strong, Philistines. Be men."

0: So does it work? Verse 10. So the Philistines fought, and the Israelites were defeated, and every man fled to his tent. The slaughter was very great. Israel lost 30,000 foot soldiers. The Ark of God was captured, and Eli's two sons, Hophni and Phinehas, died. Well, not so much. Why? Was it because God was weaker than the gods of the Philistines? As we'll see in coming chapters, the answer to that is no. It's for a simple reason. The priests and the Israelites think God is an object to be manipulated mechanically, and he will have nothing to do with it. The reason he is with them is because he's chosen to be with them, because he is gracious and loving and kind, but he will not be used. How often do we do the same? Treat God as a vendor for blessings. Treat the thin places in our lives as things to be used for our benefit. But the inverse is also true. You can experience God in all of reality. Not because you can control him, or because you deserve it, or because you are righteous or special, but simply because he is loving and gracious and kind. Do you see that? Enjoy God's presence today.
1: Amen. Really good thoughts from Jensen Holt McNair, and there'll be another 10-minute Bible talk tomorrow afternoon.

0: Dan Bremner's with Hero and the Villain on UCB. I just wanna be free. Excuse me. But there's a hero and a villain living inside of me. I forgot about the bit at the end. Sorry, Dan, that's very rude speaking over you singing there. Hello, it's Dave standing in for Steve. Call me a bit of a fun sponge, but I'm not particularly excited at the thought of my kids watching Traitors. Apparently they want to watch Traitors. I don't fancy that. They can watch The Bake Off instead. That would be fine.
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0: I think it'd be more helpful teaching your children how to learn how to bake as opposed to, you know, kind of deceive people. Just a personal opinion.

I thought we could possibly embrace baking today on Wordscapes. I was thinking about baked food for some reason. Maybe I saw like a supermarket lorry and there was a picture of a donut. Anyway, on my drive to work today, I was thinking about baked goods, specifically tiffin, and I thought we could explore tiffin in Wordscapes. Why on earth do we call tiffin tiffin? What's going on there? Well, let me tell you, my friend. According to the internet, tiffin is an Indian English word for a type of meal. It refers to a light breakfast or a light tea time meal at about 3 p.m, consisting of typical tea time foods. Derives from tiffing, an English colloquial term meaning to take a little drink. I've never heard that before. Tiffing. I rather fancy a tiffing of freshly squeezed orange juice. Guess you might use it in that context. Interesting, eh? The word also describes a tiffin box, a traditional multi-tiered metal or stainless steel lunch carrier with stacking compartments. And when you think about chocolate tiffin, given its square shape, you could easily, you know, imagine stacking it up, putting it into a lunchbox. So that's the origin of the word tiffin. Also, the origin of tiffin, it was first created in the early 1900s in a bakery in Troon in Scotland as a no-bake refrigerator cake. Fantastic. Tiffin, minimal fuss, maximum taste. Hopefully you now feel better informed about the wonderful blessing that is chocolate tiffin.

Sether with Big Fish on UCB One. We've actually got a bit of a fishy theme for Flick or Trick after 2 o'clock today. You can play along and potentially win a standing ovation just after two. Taking you up to the news now. Turn this one up nice and loud. It's Next Chapter with Sweet Salvation. When I went through-

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1: UCB News at 2 o'clock. I'm Rebecca Smith. The head of MI5's warning AI is supercharging terror threats against the UK. In a speech at Thames House, Director General Sir Ken McCullum's revealed the technology is being used for targeted propaganda and could put dangerous weapons in the wrong hands.
2: We've caught terrorists seeking to exploit AI to improve their reconnaissance and attack methodologies, with AI-enabled drones adding a new twist. Not yet realised, but the misuse case to which I'd attach greatest weight is AI's potential to change the stakes on existing or even new bioweapons.
1: He also says the suspected plot at RAF Fairford is not unique, and he accused Iran of trying to hit military sites. Departures and arrivals have been affected at Nuremberg Airport due to an earlier suspension following what officials described as an aviation emergency. The airline says the plane involved in today's security incident sent out an emergency code by accident. It stresses there was no emergency situation and at no point were the passengers, flight crew or aircraft in any danger. The war in the Middle East could contribute to prices going up by more than expected this year. The International Monetary Fund says they'll increase by 3.3%, up from a previous prediction of 3.2%. It's claimed rural and coastal communities in England face being penalised by plans to move NHS care into community settings. The right-leaning Policy Exchange says the system's designed around cities with good transport links and access to multiple facilities. It warns 116 constituencies face losing doctors and funding. Head of Health and Social Care Gareth Lyon warns of these impacts.
3: You're less likely to be able to access as many good options for health services in those areas, and there's more risks around continuity of care. There's more risks that you won't be able to exercise patient choice, or that you'll have to travel further, or indeed just not be able to access the care when you need it.
1: The government says it's putting a record £14 billion into GP services this year. And the Pope's preparing for surgery in Rome to remove the growth on his lung. Pope Leo walked into the hospital earlier and waved at well-wishers. That's the latest UCB News.
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4: Very truly I tell you, whoever believes in me will do the works I have been doing, and they will do even greater things than these, because I am going to the Father. John 14:12.

For It's Frank and Your Ways Better on UCB One. How you doing, friend? It's Dave with you. The sun is shining here at UCB HQ. Hopefully it's a nice day where you are, and it's set to get very mild on Wednesday and Thursday. Temperatures getting above 20 degrees. Remarkable stuff. All right, time for a bit of mid-afternoon fun now. We're going to play the first game of the day. It is Flick or Trick.

Okay, so Steve does this every day in the afternoon. I'm going to give it a go as well. This is going to test your film knowledge and your powers of deduction. I'm going to give you two brief movie plots. One of them based on a genuine motion picture, the other one that I made up today and is yet to go into pre-production. Your challenge is to identify the real film plots. Is it plot one or plot two? Bonus points if you can identify the actual name of the film as well. If you want to play along, get yourself a standing ovation. You can get in touch via WhatsApp 01782 911111. Or you can email dave@ucb.co.uk. Right, popcorn at the ready. Here are your two plots. Which one is the real plot? Plot number one is this. An overprotective fish embarks on a perilous mission through the seas to try and find his son, who gets taken by a scuba diver. Plot two is this. An ambitious fish and chip shop owner tries to make it as a celebrity baker and takes the world by storm with his spectacular fish cakes. Okay, plot one or plot two? What's the real one, please? And let me know the name of the film that we're chatting about here. And while you're doing that, let me play you some music from Evie McKinney. This is Don't Walk Away on UCB1.

few more minutes to get involved with today's game of Flick or Trick. Your challenge this afternoon, film fans, is to try and identify the genuine plot. I've given you two brief movie plots. One is real, one is made up. Which is the real one, plot one or plot two? And what film is it all about? Plot number one was this. An overprotective fish embarks on a perilous mission through the seas to try and find his son, who gets taken by a scuba diver. Plot number two was this. An ambitious fish and chip shop owner tries to make it as a celebrity baker and takes the world by storm with his spectacular fish cakes. Plot one or plot two? What's the real one, please? Let me know, and let me know the name of the genuine film, the genuine article. While you're doing that, I've got music coming up very soon from Rhett Walker. Days That We Dreamed Of on the way next. Oh, by the way, if you want to get in touch, make sure you send me a WhatsApp really quickly. 01782 911 111, or you can email dave@ucb.co.uk. And we shall celebrate the film fanatics with a glorious fanfare very soon.

0: Paul Brown, and from Tuesday, I'm taking the plunge. I'll be setting my alarm ridiculously early and be waking you up with the brand new UCB One Breakfast Show. It's going to be lots of fun, just as long as I don't sleep in. I'd love to have you as part of the early morning crew on the UCB One Breakfast Show with me, Joel Brown. 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

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This is UCB One playing Rhett Walker and Days That We Dreamed Of. We've got the new track lined up from Caleb Meekham, which is a really interesting song because it's very much about the wrestle it is sometimes to follow Jesus. You know, we often feel ourselves getting distracted and pulled away in the wrong direction, and this song deals with that in a really powerful way. So that's great. Also is Kylie Odessa as well. Her track is coming up. But first of all, let's clear any confusion around today's game of Flick or Trick. Big shout out to my afternoon film fanatics getting involved with this. Maybe you played along at home. If so, thank you so much. So we're trying to establish which of these two movie plots is the real film. Plot one was this: an overprotective fish embarks on a perilous mission through the seas to try and find his son who gets taken by a scuba diver. Plot number two was this: an ambitious fish and chip shop owner tries to make it as a celebrity baker and takes the world by storm with his spectacular fish cakes. That second one, plot number two, I made that up today. That's not a real film, although it does sound like a box office smash hit. Of course, plot one is the real film, and getting it right today, it's Paul Sheriff. Hello, Paul. Also, Phil in Sandy. David tuning in this afternoon from Yateley. We've got Antonia as well, and also Seth from Stratford-upon-Avon. They all got it right. They all realised that I was talking about Finding Nemo. Amazing, really emotional story. Film released back in 2003. So well done if you got it right, guys. A five-star performance there. Here's your fanfare. Great job. And the BAFTA this afternoon for best supporting contributions to the radio show goes to all of you for getting it right. Well done, everybody. More flick or trick tomorrow. This is Kylie Odessa now.

I was just thinking about Finding Nemo. You've seen it, right? Everyone's seen Finding Nemo. It is such a great film. And I was trying to work out why it's so good. And I think it's because it's about a little hero, basically, who has an enormous quest, an enormous challenge they need to try and complete. And it seems impossible, but they don't give up. And I was thinking about parallels in the Christian life. You know, the Bible shows us that we need to seek God. Jesus said, ask and it will be given to you. Seek and you will find. Knock and the door will be open to you. And that's part of the adventure of being a follower of Jesus, that call for us to seek God. It says in Jeremiah chapter 29, you will seek me and find me when you search for me with all your heart. So there you go. It's laid down before us. We can know God, but it's going to take something on our part as well to seek him, to seek his will in our lives, to really get to know him. What an adventure. What an adventure to be involved with. This is UCB One playing new music now from Caleb Meekham. This is called Problem Child.

0: Child.
1: Problem Child, new from Caleb Meekham on UCB One. Antonia would like to shout out her lovely husband who is working hard currently renovating our house while listening to UCB. Congratulations, sir. Sounds like you've got some serious skills. You'd have no problem with my IKEA flat pack furniture, which is causing me a lot of stress. Yeah, good stuff. Keep up the good work and thanks for listening to UCB. Now, on the way in the next 20 minutes, we've got some bite-sized Bible teaching in the Word for today. And we're going to be catching up with UCB News, taking a look at a story about the UK economy. First, though, Joshua Luke Smith teaming up with Madison Ryan Ward. This is Flowers. These are flowers? Is flowers?

penny for my thoughts or something more. Looking for shrapnel on the floor outside the corner store when we were at our poorest. Counting coins for the meter with no food left in the freezer. And a preacher spitting through the speaker, Lord, and

0: Joshua Luke Smith, Madison Rowan Ward with Flowers just gone 2:30. If you are needing some inspiration and you've got a spare 10 minutes, I think I mentioned this at the weekend when I was on, have a listen to the spoken word performance by Joshua Luke Smith. A recent performance at the art conference of a bit of work called Shoelaces. Extraordinary, an extraordinary listen. You've got to hear it. Shoelaces by Joshua Luke Smith. Put it into YouTube and you will be moved by it, no doubt. Still to come before, in the next half an hour or so, music from Jubril and A. Parker as well. But time now to catch up with UCB News, take a look at a story of the day. And Britain's economy is perhaps doing better than previously thought. But international experts have warned that the prices we all pay are likely to rise faster and further as well. UCB News reporter David Peake has the story.
1: The International Monetary Fund reports on how the world and individual countries' economies are doing. Overall, the IMF paints a relatively bleak picture, with worldwide growth for the next year expected to slow to 1.2%. Their previous forecast was 1.3%. Part of the reason is the ongoing conflict in the Middle East. That's especially likely to push our prices up here. Food and energy are expected to keep getting more expensive, with consumer inflation expected to be at 3.3% over this year. That's only up slightly compared to their last estimate of 3.2%, but still well above the government's long-standing target of 2%. Helen Miller from the Institute for Fiscal Studies says the government has a tough task ahead.
2: The IMF today is, you know, raising the warning flag about high levels of debt, high levels of borrowing. The UK actually looks like it's going to get borrowing down on its plans faster than other economies. But what matters is not just that it pencils that in, but it can actually deliver when the time comes.
1: One of the many tricky things the government has to deal with is the IMF's forecast that it will take longer than previously thought for inflation to ease. In fact, the Bank of England already expects the figure to breach 4% in the spring, when household energy prices will now almost inevitably rise again. Silvana Terreño from the IMF says the UK needs to focus on reducing overspend.
3: The UK has already started the consolidation path. Fiscal consolidation is on that trajectory. And the message for the UK is just simply stay the course and continue on that trajectory.
1: Chancellor will set out his priorities at the budget in just over a fortnight. Ruth Curtis, the chief executive of the Resolution Foundation, says families need urgent help.
4: We really need to see cost of living support that is focused on where the price pressures are biggest, which are particularly energy bills and rents, and on those families who are really feeling the pinch. It's one in five families in the poorer half of Britain who are behind on a priority bill.
1: But there is also some significant positive news from the IMF. Despite expecting the second highest inflation in the world's seven most developed economies, they found that unemployment levels are doing better than expected, set to be around 5.3% across the country rather than the 5.6% they'd previously forecast. And the UK economy is also now expected to grow faster than previously thought. Whether we all notice that, and what options that gives the Chancellor or his counterparts in Cardiff, Holyrood or Stormont, is another matter. David Peake, UCB News.
0: Thank you so much, David. And for more on what's happening around the world and ways that Christians are responding to bring hope beyond the headlines, you can go to the news section of the UCB Player app.

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1: And that's A. Parker with Forever and a Day. Now, if you are on the edge of taking a risk for Jesus, maybe you can feel like God's calling on your life and there's something you're scared to do, but you feel like God wants you to do it. Keep listening, because I think today's daily devotional, the Used to Be Word for Today, could really encourage you to take that step of faith. And interestingly, the word for today also mentions the late opera singer Pavarotti. Of course, like the probably the greatest singer of all time. Quite randomly, today is also Paul Potts' birthday. Do you remember Paul Potts, who won Britain's Got Talent by singing Nessun Dorma, which of course was, I suppose, like the most iconic thing that Pavarotti sung. So some interesting things connecting today, and maybe the word for today will connect for your life as well. It's coming up after this one from Jubril. This is a little rowboat.

0: Little Rowboat from Jubril on UCB One. I'm going to play you Elevation Rhythm and Josiah Queen with Amazing, which is one of the big songs of the year. Stick around for that. But first of all, time for our daily devotional, the UCB word for today. And if you know that phrase, if you want to walk on water, you need to get out of the boat. If that resonates with you, keep listening to this.
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2: The path to your destiny. You'll probably travel several different paths on your way to your destiny. When Luciano Pavarotti was a boy, his grandmother often put him on his lap and said, "You're going to be great, you'll see." But his grandmother had dreams of him becoming a banker. Instead, he became a school teacher. He taught primary school for a while, occasionally singing at special events. His father was the one who challenged him to develop his voice, telling him he was settling far short of his potential. Finally, at age 22, Pavarotti stopped teaching to sell insurance. He continued to look for something stable on which he could rely financially in case he could not make it in the music world. The insurance business allowed him time to take voice lessons, and as they say, the rest is history. In an interview, the opera star said, "Studying voice was the turning point of my life." Then he added, "It's a mistake to settle for the safe path in life. It takes courage to leave a position you consider safe and launch out in a new direction. But without risk, you can never realise your potential or know all God created you to be. The greatest risk of all is to take no risk, because the person who risks nothing accomplishes nothing, has nothing, feels nothing, and in the end, becomes nothing. God may lead you along several different paths on your way to his destiny, but if you submit to his will and follow his guidance, you will surely succeed."

amazing. There you go. There's the gospel in a song. Elevation Rhythm and Josiah Queen and Amazing on UCB One. Fantastic stuff. Good afternoon. It's Dave with you. Speaking of other amazing news, I mean, less than amazing, but we can celebrate this as well. Quick update about the UCB six-a-side football team featuring star footballers, producer Ed, producer Tom, and our very own Joel Brown from UCB One. Although he didn't play in the last match because he's on his honeymoon, so he's taking a break from the game. Last week, you might have heard the lads secured their first win of the season after a disastrous start to the season where they lost pretty much everything and conceded about 30 goals. But last week they won, and this week, drumroll please, they won again. Hooray! Actually, it was by default because the other team didn't turn up. But you know, a win's a win. A win's a win. And apparently, if the other team doesn't turn up in this league, it's considered to be a 5-0 victory to the team that did show up. So there you go. 90% of life is just showing up. Well done to the UCB football team. And it feels like, you know, it feels like things are turning around. It could still be a successful season. Although probably next week, they will actually have to play a game of football against a team that actually do show up.

Really good addition to our playlist is the latest track from Xander Sallows. That's Hidden Treasure on UCB One. So, you know, in the world for today, there was a bit about Luciano Pavarotti and how his life panned out and how he really focused on achieving what he felt he was meant to do and becoming an amazing opera singer who's had a huge impact on people's lives. Well, interestingly, today is also the birthday of Paul Potts, who won Britain's Got Talent, and of course, who sung Nessun Dorma on the telly and made everyone cry. It was one of the great TV moments of like the last 20 years. So happy birthday to Paul Potts, and happy birthday to you if you're listening and you share your birthday with Paul Potts. And you can also sing a bit of opera. Generally in the shower, I feel like that's the place to try and sing Nessun Dorma. Also today, if it's your birthday, you celebrate alongside Paul Simon, as in Simon and Garfunkel. Like this. Happy birthday.

0: Nice. So happy birthday to you. Have a good one. And I'll play you a fantastic track from Stars Go Dim next as you celebrate your birthday.
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from Stars Go Dim. Loads on the way in the next hour of the show, including some tea time trivia with our game of highbrow, lowbrow. Also some thoughts about how we could be helping out charity shops on our high street. And we've got your news headlines on the way after Ryan Jones.

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2: UCB News at 3 o'clock. I'm Rebecca Smith. The head of MI5 is warning AI is supercharging terror threats against the UK and called last month's incident at RAF Fairford not unique. Sir Ken McCallum also says the technology could be used to produce new biological weapons. Flights have resumed at Nuremberg Airport due to an earlier suspension following what officials described as an aviation emergency. The airline says the plane involved in today's security incident sent out an emergency code by accident, which was due to a malfunction in the radio communication system. It stresses there was no emergency situation and at no point were the passengers, flight crew or aircraft in any danger. The owner of high street fashion brands Hobbs, Phase 8 and Whistles says it's been hit by a cyber attack. The Foschini Group says it's trying to work out whether personal or sensitive information is being compromised. Threat intelligence expert Rafe Piling says it's not unusual.
3: The retail sector is routinely impacted by a range of different cyber attacks, the majority of which are financially motivated, either sort of data theft focused or ransomware focused. It is just a daily occurrence.
2: Last week saw ASOS targeted, while cyber attackers have been accused of spoiling food by hacking French supermarket fridges. Less than half of parents are setting rules on who their children can talk to while gaming online, despite a report suggesting it's the biggest concern. Ofcom says 55% of youngsters play with people they haven't met off the internet. That worries more mums and dads than bullying, inappropriate content and in-game purchases. Simon Monkman, an online safety expert from the regulator, suggests these steps to reassure them.
4: By checking your child's age settings are accurate, check privacy and parental controls and who they're coming into contact with, by speaking with your child and engaging and asking questions about the games that they play, who they're playing with.
2: And there's a warning from economists that prices will rise faster than predicted for the rest of the year and into 2027. The International Monetary Fund says the Middle East conflict will drive inflation up to 3.3%. That's the latest UCB News.
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0: Sam Bowman with Gravity on UCB One, coming up to 5 minutes past three. Good afternoon. It's Dave here. And then you've got Sarah on Drive and then Helen on the evening mix. And then tonight from 10 p.m, it's The Rock Show with Chris Dolby. Now, on the way in this hour, you're going to hear our record of the week. We've also got music lined up from Kindle.
1: Babylon, Babylon, keep on running your mouth. Sell your soul right.
0: And something as well from Lamb Culture and Jane.

But now, another opportunity to potentially get yourself a fanfare, as Steve likes to call them, or a standing ovation. It's some tea time trivia with our game, Highbrow Lowbrow. If you'd like to play along, that would be wonderful. You can get in touch. You can correspond via the WhatsApp. If you don't know the number, it's 01782 911111. Or you're very welcome to send me an email, dave@ucb.co.uk. Right, in this game, one answer, two questions. The first being rather more challenging, you might say. The second being more straightforward. Less mastermind, more pub quiz. So your highbrow question is this. And if you get this one right, you'll be getting a fanfare. Which American city served as the capital of the United States from 1790 to 1800 while Washington, D.C. was being built? I didn't even know this happened. This is fascinating of American history. Which American city served as the capital of the United States from 1790 to 1800 while Washington, D.C. was being built? Like a substitute capital city, I suppose. All right, have a think about it. I think you could potentially just work it out and you could have a guess. No Googling, obviously. Got a couple of songs to consider and then get in touch. 01782 911111. I'd love to give you a shout out this Tuesday afternoon or email dave@ucb.co.uk. There's been so

Last reading from an article I read today. God has said he will keep us in perfect peace when we fix our minds on him. He said his grace is sufficient and his power is made perfect in weakness. So if you are feeling like life is a struggle, if you know you love Jesus, but things are really tough right now, God can sustain us. He will sustain you. Keep putting your trust in him. What a beautiful song from Jonathan Ogden. That was Remember on UCB One, and it's coming up to 3:15. Good to have you on board today. We are playing a game of highbrow, lowbrow. One answer, two questions. All right, today it's, we're heading stateside, aren't we? And today's highbrow question was this: which American city served as the capital of the US from 1790 to 1800 while Washington, D.C. was being built? I did not know this actually happened, but it did. Back in the day. Hello to Andrew, who says, Dave, all I know about American history is what I've learned from Hamilton the musical. That's very relatable. And no, Andrew, it wasn't New York. You're going to have to wait for it for the lowbrow question. But don't give up your shot, Andrew. Give it another go in a minute. If you know, you know. You'll know your Hamilton songs. Hello also to David, who went for Mount Vernon in Virginia. It's not quite right, Dave. Sorry about that, but you'll have another chance in a moment. Also, hello to Antonia again, who also thinks it was New York. Seth thinks it's somewhere in Massachusetts. Not right, guys, unfortunately. So let me try this one for you. Here is the lowbrow question. Same answer as the first question. Which US city is the setting for legendary boxing film Rocky? Which US city is the setting for legendary boxing film Rocky? That's a bit easier, I think. Adrian! We'll reveal the answer to highbrow, lowbrow after this from Lamb Culture and Jenge.

sounding really good today. Lamb Culture with Jenge and Repabam with, that was Blessings. That's the name of the song on UCB One. And it's Dave here until 4 o'clock. We are playing a game of highbrow, lowbrow. Today's highbrow question, it was a challenging one. Which American city served as the capital of the US from 1790 to 1800 while Washington, D.C. was being built? I forgot to shout out David. David Mills got the answer right and therefore is very deserving of a Steve Best fanfare. Let's blast those trumpets out. Lots of people getting it right, though, for the second lowbrow clue. Which US city is the setting for the legendary boxing film Rocky? Hello to Andrew. Appreciating the Hamilton references. He got it right. As did Alan in sunny Oldham. Hey up, Alan. Well done, sir. Who else got it right? Tim did as well. Well done, Tim. Okay, to everyone that got it right, the answer was, of course, Philadelphia. Philadelphia. Well played, everybody. Good stuff. You can get a standing ovation as well. For your American history knowledge, beautifully displayed this afternoon. Well done, well done. Yes, the thing is, though, I know most of my American history from Hamilton as well. And again, like I said about Braveheart yesterday, that's pretty much, if you're about to take A-level history, that's pretty much the way to do things. Read a book or two, obviously. But thanks for playing along, everybody. Great job, and we'll do it all again tomorrow with highbrow, lowbrow. Some really interesting thoughts about waiting for God to speak into our lives on the way after this one from Kindle.

0: such an interesting song, isn't it? Reminding us, don't sell out. Don't sell out, Jesus. Stick with it. Keep following him. He is the way. It's Dave with you this afternoon until 4 o'clock. By the way, have you had a go at our big radio survey? If not, you've still got time. We would really appreciate your feedback and your thoughts about UCB. 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And if you leave your details and take part in it, you'll be entered into the prize to win a smart speaker. Very nice too. Now, still to come, we've got our record of the week from Seth and Rachel Enos. But now, if you feel like you're in a season of waiting for God to speak or to move in your life, some really helpful thoughts from our friend Mike Beaumont.
1: Hi, I'm Mike Beaumont from Tees Valley Community Church. I used to have a youth leader whose favourite saying was, if I could buy God anything, I'd buy him a watch. I knew exactly what he meant because God's timing and mine rarely seemed to align. But I've learned over the years that waiting time is not wasted time. Isaiah 64 verse 4 says, since ancient times, no one has heard, no ear has perceived, no eye has seen any God besides you who acts on behalf of those who wait for him. God acts while I wait. Trouble is, so often we want to turn that round and make God wait while we act. But today, if you're waiting for something, if you're waiting for an answer to prayer, don't despair, don't give in. God is at work. He just hasn't shown you yet.

It's Praise from Citizen Way and Brooker Bella. And it's now time to play you our record of the week from Seth and Rachel Enos. Featuring across all the different shows, right the way up until the weekend. This is a song we're getting behind, a song that we think you're going to love. So if you haven't heard of Seth and Rachel Enos, they are a husband and wife worship and songwriting duo from Colorado, but now based in London. And their songs, very much birthed from personal struggles and triumphs, really carry an honest message of healing and restoration. This track, our record of the week, Fixer Upper, is their latest single. It's about Rachel's experience of living with chronic illness, which she's done so for the last 17 years. She said it's been the most challenging and shaping thing. I've been out of my depths trying to heal, and it's exhausting. There's always something new to try. It's overwhelming when there is so much information coming at you, but I've learned to release myself from the weight and responsibility that it's all up to me. I'm thankful I don't have to do it on my own. Yeah, powerful song, a powerful perspective. It's Fixer Upper on UCB One.

Our record of the week from Seth and Rachel Enos. That is Fixer Upper on UCB One, and you'll be hearing that song popping up here, there, and all over the place across the week. Now, you know, in Highbrow, Lowbrow, we were talking about Philadelphia. That was the answer to the Highbrow and the Lowbrow question. Just some interesting stuff coming in about Philadelphia, including this one from Alan. We were talking about how Rocky is the setting. Philadelphia is the setting for the boxing film Rocky, of course. And Alan pointed out that the character Rocky was about a guy called Chuck Webner, who was an American former professional boxer. He fell just short, 19 seconds short of a full 15 rounds against the world heavyweight champion Muhammad Ali in a 1975 fight. Of course, in Rocky, the first film, he doesn't win, does he, in the first film? But he makes it to the end of the fight, and he proves something to himself and to his wife, Adrian. Also, amazing facts about cream cheese. So Philadelphia, well known for cream cheese, of course. What you might not know is that it was invented, cream cheese that is, accidentally in New York in 1872 by a dairyman called William Lawrence. I don't know how you invent delicious cream cheese by accident. I guess something in the dairy farm, maybe they were trying to make normal cheese or normal milk, and look, love, we've made cream cheese. It's delicious. That's not how they sound in New York, is it? But anyway, quite interesting, isn't it? It was made in New York, but then it was associated with the stellar dairy reputation of Pennsylvania. And of course, Philadelphia is in Pennsylvania. So it became Philadelphia cream cheese. I'll tell you what, it's educational stuff, isn't it? From Rocky to cream cheese. Music from Gabriel Price and Friends on the way after Sofika with Again.

0: sound of Gabriel Price and Friends, Think With Your Chest on UCB One. And it's Dave here just until 4 o'clock, and then Sarah's on Drive. Okay, I'm feeling a bit nervous. I'm going to say two words that might make you flinch. Christmas shopping. I've said it. I'm sorry. Retailers report that screen-free toys are set to top Christmas bestseller lists this year. This is as parents are seeking to limit device use for kids. We're going old school, my friend. We're going old school. So lots of your big toy shops are saying there's a lot of interest in traditional, creative and nostalgic products like board games and Lego and Meccano. Man. The stats are remarkable. Online interest has skyrocketed with Google searches for screen-free toys and advice on reducing screen time, both increasing by more than 5,000% over the last year. Man, we are amazing as human beings. We just fluctuate from one thing to the other, don't we? And this is clearly, yeah, we're learning. We're learning, aren't we? What our kids really need. So interesting stuff. Get away from the tech, get away from the screens and go back to some good old classics like Lego. Although please don't ask me to make a big Lego castle because it's a nightmare. It's like IKEA flat pack furniture. If you make one mistake, you're in real trouble. Anyway, speaking of Christmas shopping and gifts and things we're looking forward to, Joel's going to be back next week.
1: 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I'll be setting my alarm ridiculously early and be waking you up with the brand new UCB One Breakfast Show. It's going to be lots of fun, just as long as I don't sleep in. I'd love to have you as part of the early morning crew on the UCB One Breakfast Show with me, Joel Brown. So join me this Tuesday, bright and early.

That is the sound of JJ Heller, an amazing singer-songwriter, and To Be a Child Again on UCB One. We want to build up your faith for everyday life with the Bible teaching and the conversation and the music as well, of course. Time for a new track now for our October playlist from Yvette Luna, who is originally from Texas. This is her latest single. It's called Where You Go, I'll Go.

0: New from Yvette Luna. And where you go, I'll go on UCB One, playing that for all the mums and dads and kids on the school run. Hope your Tuesday went really well and you're looking forward to your half-term break. I don't know about your kids. My kids get 2 weeks for half-term. 2 weeks! 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Really interesting to hear their take this week on the Manchester City situation. It's all a bit complicated, isn't it? 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
1: UCB News at 4 o'clock. I'm Rob Westall. The head of MI5's warning AI is giving terrorists and states the potential to develop new killer bioweapons. Sir Ken McCallum says the technology is supercharging the threats the UK faces. He also reveals the suspected plot at RAF Fairford is not unique, as Iran is trying to hit military bases.
2: Those who seek to cause mayhem on British streets, whether hard thugs here or their paymasters overseas, will meet an unflinching response.
1: Irish police say they're treating the deaths of four people in a house fire as murder. Two adults and two children died in the blaze in Waterford this morning. Chief Superintendent Anthony Petit says the victims were members of one family.
3: Two more of their children are currently admitted to Children's Health Ireland in Crumlin, where they are receiving treatment for their injuries. An Garda Síochána believe that the house was attacked by a person or persons unknown, and that the fire was started deliberately.
1: An airline says one of its planes accidentally sent a hijack alert because of a malfunctioning radio. The flight from Corfu to Germany's Nuremberg airport was escorted by fighter jets. More than 150 clinicians have written to the government warning classroom screens are harming children's health and development. They argue insufficient scrutiny of so-called ed tech is a serious safeguarding concern. The owner of high street fashion brands Hobbs, Phase 8 and Whistles says it's been hit by a cyber attack. The Foschini Group says it's trying to work out whether personal or sensitive information's been compromised. Football and FIFA president Gianni Infantino is under increasing pressure to resign after it was revealed that he received an undeclared second salary of £1.3 million in 2024. US tax filings show the money was from Football World Cup 2026, the company set up to organise and run this summer's World Cup. FIFA says it strongly rejects any claims that it's failed to disclose any financial information. That's the latest UCB News.
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4: Finally, brothers, whatever is true, whatever is noble, whatever is right, whatever is pure, whatever is lovely, whatever is admirable, if anything is excellent or praiseworthy, think about such things. 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
5: Hey, welcome along to today's Drive Show on UCB One. I'm Sarah Hine, and thank you very much to Rob for bringing the news to us. And thanks to Dave for getting us through the afternoon. Nice to have Dave Tanner on in the daytime. Maybe that's what we call it. When Dave isn't on overnight, it's when he's on in the day, Dave time. That's what it becomes. It's Dave time. Anyway, welcome along. It's 0:53 now.

OM53, letting go of yesterday. Right, so shall we figure out how this whole thing works? It's the Drive Show right now, and you're with me, Sarah Hine. So we like to start things off with a Hines catch-up, where you and I catch up about today and how you're doing, what you've been up to. Has it been an interesting day? Has it been a very normal Tuesday? Well, have a think, get involved. You'll send a message on WhatsApp. Also, we're going to listen to great tunes. I've got new music coming up. We also get to have a listen to the word for today, if you haven't done that yet. But right now, Ellie Holcomb, and this is Wherever I Go.

Ellie Holcomb, and it's Wherever I Go, sounding so brilliant, so joyful. And I'm hoping you enjoyed that, had the volume turned right up. But right now, we're having a Heinz catch-up. So I'd love to know how you're doing, what you've been up to, whether your day has been brightened by the fact that you got to hang out with Dave Tanner this afternoon on what we're now calling Dave Time. Instead of daytime radio, it's Dave Time Radio. Maybe you've only just tuned in and you're thinking, what? I miss Dave? It's all right, catch-up exists. You can listen on the UCB Player app. But right now, this is time for us to hang out, all right?

0: Melodic B, and it's so good. Right now, we're having a Heinz catch-up, so I'd love to know how you're doing, what have you been up to this Tuesday, and maybe it's been a terrific Tuesday, maybe it's been a terrible Tuesday, maybe it's been somewhere in the middle. I tell you what, I had a lot of fun on my lunch break playing a card game. That's nice. Breaking up the day a little bit. You know, chat is good, but also I would say healthy competition, but I don't know that I know how to do that. I think for me, it's just competition. Gotta win. Did I win? Not today.
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0: Miro, and it's Never Turning Back, new music on UCB One. Now, I don't know if you've ever wondered what path to take in life, where to head, you know, praying that prayer, God, what have you got for me? What is your will for my life? Not a bad prayer, but also remembering that wherever we are, God can use us, right? Well, actually, we're looking at the paths to our destiny now as we have a listen to the word for today.
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2: The path to your destiny. Your destiny. You'll probably travel several different paths on your way to your destiny. When Luciano Pavarotti was a boy, his grandmother often put him on his lap and said, "You're going to be great, you'll see." But his grandmother had dreams of him becoming a banker. Instead, he became a school teacher. He taught primary school for a while, occasionally singing at special events. His father was the one who challenged him to develop his voice, telling him he was settling far short of his potential. Finally, at age 22, Pavarotti stopped teaching to sell insurance. He continued to look for something stable on which he could rely financially in case he could not make it in the music world. The insurance business allowed him time to take voice lessons, and as they say, the rest is history. In an interview, the opera star said, "Studying voice was the turning point of my life." Then he added, "It's a mistake to settle for the safe path in life. It takes courage to leave a position you consider safe and launch out in a new direction. But without risk, you can never realise your potential or know all God created you to be. The greatest risk of all is to take no risk, because the person who risks nothing accomplishes nothing, has nothing, feels nothing, and in the end, becomes nothing. God may lead you along several different paths on your way to his destiny, but if you submit to his will and follow his guidance, you will surely succeed."
3: Feels like a thousand

0: Nona, and that is Find My Way Home. Now, I love this time of year. Don't know about you. I'm a big fan of it. For one reason in particular, good TV. It's very good TV. If you like Bake Off, Bake Off is on. If you're a big fan of Strictly, Strictly's on our TVs. But for me, it's all about celebrity traitors. Whether it's celebrity traitors or just normal traitors, I love it. But I always think every time, because obviously this was filmed, I think this was filmed in April. What happens if any of them just get a bit loose-lipped about it? Get a little bit loud about what happened? Because obviously they know the results, everyone that's been in it, those that produce and work on it, any runners, anyone operating any tech, anyone who actually, you know, was in it, was a faithful or a traitor, they know what happened. So what happens if they then let that slip? Are there any consequences? Well, turns out for the celebrity traitors, absolutely there are. And I would be so interested to know if this also stands for the normal traitors. We'll chat more after this.
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Okay, so let's talk traitors and what happens if you are in traitors and you let it slip. What happens whilst you were in traitors, right? Because, of course, Celebrity Traitors at the moment is out Thursday, Friday each week. We've had 2 weeks of it. We're on to our third this week. But it was filmed, I think, back in April, maybe in March, sometime around then. So it's obviously already happened. So some of the people competing will know the results. I don't know if everybody knows the results, but they definitely know what they experienced, of course. Now, apparently, if you let it slip, what happens? There are consequences. Now, one of them didn't let slip the entire results of Traitors, but they did say something that was... they did let it slip whether they or not they were or weren't a traitor in their time there. I think you can have one guess on who did that. This was in an interview back in June that they apparently did this. They said whether they were a faithful or a traitor, they let it slip what they were. And then they had to, the people doing the interview had to edit the interview so that no spoilers went out. If you've seen it, you'll know who gets a little bit excited and lets slip what they are when they're in there anyway. So it makes sense that they would do it in the castle and outside of the castle. But if they release any details ahead of airing, supposedly... Well, not supposedly, they will find themselves in breach of the conditions of the NDA that they all have to sign, but supposedly they risk a potential fine of up to, get this, apparently £100,000, which is, that would make you want to be tight-lipped about the thing. You definitely want to keep your cards close to your chest there. Well, you'd think that you would. Apparently one celebrity didn't think that it was that big of a deal. I don't think they would have got fined the amount that's the top end. I imagine that's, this is how the final goes, this is who wins, this is who's who, as opposed to, oh yeah, I was a faithful or I was a traitor. But yeah, I can't believe that they did it both in the castle and also outside of the castle in an interview.

0: physical man.
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0: beautiful. 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

Brandon Lake, of course. It's Countem on UCB One. If you are just tuning in, welcome along to today's drive show. You're with me, Sarah Hine. Now, I don't know if you are an early bird catches the worm, not in the morning situation. I just mean turning up to things. Do you turn up early? Are you quite good with your timings? Are you on time? Or are you someone who thinks they're going to be on time and is late? Or are you just accepting that you're often late? I'd say I'm the thinks I'm on time and is late. So I have to aim for much earlier and I will get somewhere on time. Like, for example, I tried to get to church for 10 a.m., aimed for very early with church starting at 10:30, got there at 10:15. So how does it happen? How? I don't know. I don't know how it happens. But as much as I would say turning up late for church isn't ideal because you're missing out on part of church, there's a social faux pas that's different to like work and events and things. Work, events, school, you got to turn up on time, right? Social situations, it's a whole other set of rules that people are starting to discuss. We're going to chat more after this.

Okay, so let's talk about social etiquette. You know, you shouldn't turn up late for school, work, an event of any kind, church for sure. If I turned up late for this show, that wouldn't be great, would it? But turning up early, is there ever a time where you shouldn't turn up early? Probably. Social situations. And lots of people are making their opinions known on this one, that if you have got like a social gathering or a dinner party or you know, a bit of a get together and you turn up early, maybe you're thinking, oh, I want to be, you know, prompt, I want to be on time, I don't want to be rude and be late. Yeah, fair enough. And I can get there and I can help out if they want, so I'll get there early. Now, for some people, they may love you for that. I'm going to be honest, I am someone, because I think I'm on time and I end up being late, I'm probably not ready when on time is. And I know that's a me thing, but I'm probably still, you know, neatening things up in the house, maybe getting some food ready still. If someone turned up early, fine. But if they then offer to help out, no, absolutely not. I will not see you with a duster in your hand.

0: Grace Runkle, and that is Meet With You on UCB One. And actually, we all have the opportunity to meet together on the 14th of November for One Story, His Glory, Northern Ireland. We did this earlier in the year, in the summer, in England, but we're doing it at Glenmachan Church of God in Belfast as UCB continues to celebrate 40 years of ministry. And we would love you to join us for an amazing evening of worship, encouragement. There's going to be powerful stories of lives changed by God and how God has worked through UCB to reach people in different ways. So all you need to do is come ready to worship, to be encouraged, and also to leave energized about what God can do next in your life, your church, through UCB as well, as you tune in, as prayer line is there, as you open up the Spark app, as you read the word for today. We want to give him glory together for all of that, the fact that we can meet him through any of those ways through UCB. So to find out more and to book your place, just head to ucb.co.uk/glory.
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3: UCB News at 5 o'clock. I'm Rob Westall. The head of MI5 says the suspected plot at RAF Fairford is not unique and Iran is trying to hit UK military sites. Sir Ken McCallum's been given his annual update on the threats facing the country. He also warned AI is supercharging those risks, which could see terrorists creating bioweapons. Security commentator Elizabeth Brough says it's alarming.
4: That is something that has definitely accelerated over the past year and something the general public should be aware of so that we don't fool ourselves into the notion that AI is something that is far off in the future or the worst thing it could bring might be job losses. No, it can be used as a weapon.
3: The former Bishop of Oxford, the Right Reverend Stephen Croft, advises the church on AI. He says it was a measured statement and one of a series of warnings senior figures have been making about artificial intelligence recently in several areas.
5: In the areas of security, in the areas of the economy, in the areas of education, and I think it's raising awareness, public awareness, of some of the risks of artificial intelligence alongside the benefits of the technology.
3: The deaths of two adults and two children in a suspected arson attack in Ireland are being treated as murder. Two other children are in a critical condition in hospital following the house fire in Waterford this morning. Health experts are warning using screens at school could mean children missing out on having proper conversations or even damaging their eyesight. An open letter is calling for more checks on the use of devices in classrooms. A flight from Greece has arrived safely in Nuremberg Airport in Germany after a hijack alert was found to have been caused by a malfunctioning radio. Flights were grounded after the code was accidentally transmitted over Croatia. And Poundland's in talks over a takeover with bidders including TG Jones owner Modella. There are also concerns the retailer could be moving closer to administration. That's the latest UCB News. Your next update in an hour.
6: Thanks, Rob. Taking a look at the weather, showers are easing in the north with many areas becoming dry with clear periods. It is going to be a cooler night for many with a few fog patches in the south, and it's turning milder and windier in the northwest later with some rain in the northwest of Scotland. But lows tonight will be between 6 and 14 degrees across the nation. Taking a look at the weather tomorrow, it's turning windy in the north with severe gales in the northwest of Scotland and rain at times as well. And it's remaining dry and often bright elsewhere with the sunnier skies in the south of the UK. It's going to be a rather warm day tomorrow. Highs will be between 13 and 18 degrees across the UK tomorrow.
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8: Therefore, there is now no condemnation for those who are in Christ Jesus, because through Christ Jesus, the law of the Spirit who gives life has set you free from the law of sin and death. Romans 8:1-2.

Stand Reeves, if I didn't have you on UCB One. Hi, I'm Sarah Hine, sticking around until 7 o'clock this evening. Coming up, I've got new music from Strings and Heart to play for you. Big fan of those guys. If you haven't heard them, or maybe you're thinking, I think I know them, you're going to want to get to know them. They are absolutely brilliant. Also, we're going to have a go at bad descriptions, where I'm going to describe something to you really badly. I'm hoping I've made it slightly more bad as a description this week. Apparently last week it's just a description, it's just kind of accurate descriptions, so you know, I'll do better.

Strings and Heart, and it's How It Feels to Live. It's their new tune on UCB One. So this is a warning for you, because I'm about to deliver bad descriptions, and I'm hoping it's bad descriptions, not accurate descriptions, not very good descriptions, bad. The idea is I'm going to describe something to you really poorly. You have to work out what on earth I'm on about. My one hope is that actually I make this quite tricky, that it's not impossible to guess, but you know, near enough, especially after last week. I was told that I wasn't doing bad descriptions badly enough. So we'll give it a go after this.

Okay, time for bad descriptions. Well, I'm going to describe something to you really poorly. You just have to work out what on earth I'm on about. You will have one song to get in touch with your answer. First in with the correct answer, Golden Listener. So if you want to get involved, that number to save for WhatsApp, 01782 911 111. But here we go. So this is a bit of a winner, despite being a bit wonky. It spent 150 years getting blown about by the seaside to the point where it's practically horizontal, when usually it should stand tall and vertical. But here we are, somehow. It's still standing while all its mates have disappeared. It's also survived a disease that wiped out millions of its relatives. And now it's been voted the best in the country. Not bad for something that looks like it's trying to lie down for a nap. But what on earth am I on about? If you think you know, send a message on WhatsApp. You've got one song.

0: that was your one song to get in touch with your answer for bad descriptions, which went like this. This is a bit of a winner, despite being a bit wonky. It spent 150 years getting blown about by the seaside to the point where it's practically horizontal, when usually it should stand tall and vertical. But here we are. Somehow it's still standing while all its mates have disappeared. It's also survived a disease that wiped out millions of its relatives, and now it's been voted as the best in the country. Not bad for something that looks like it's trying to lie down for a nap. Now, I thought I'd made it quite tricky. I clearly need to make these more difficult, because this is bad descriptions going slightly well. But well done. I'm going to say well done to golden listener Andrew, who's got involved in Skipton, saying, "Hiya, Sarah. It's the tree of the year." It is indeed. It's the bendy elm that's been crowned UK tree of the year. And if you're thinking, sorry, what? It's a wonky tree. It's so wonky. Basically, it comes out of the ground and then immediately just kind of goes, no, I don't want to go up. I want to go to the side. And it's like a lovely canopy over a bench. It's absolutely beautiful. And it's the first time it's got a tree of the year. I don't know if you can ever get it twice ever, really, but it's the first time a tree in Northern Ireland has won the title. So well done to the bendy elm, the wonky tree, and also well done to everyone else getting involved, getting it right. I'll make it more difficult next week, but Andrew, golden listener, congrats.
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It's the afters. You never gave up on UCB One. It's, he never gave up on me, actually. I should just make that clear. I didn't write the song, so I can't rewrite it, really, can I? Anyway, welcome along to The Drive Show. It's a smooth experience on UCB One. I'm Sarah Hine, and I'm here until 7 o'clock this evening. Helen Lee is going to take over for your evening mix later on. But right now, let's get this on. Jay King, and it's Good News.

Okay, so let's talk about something wonderful that has happened just from someone heading off to the cinema. I don't know if you've heard about this story. I'm hoping that you have, but if you haven't, let me tell you about it. I don't know if you've found this when heading out and about, that maybe you're seeing more people who are working past the age of retirement because people need to, right? Well, let me tell you about Brooklyn, who headed off to the cinema. And when she was there, she just thought, oh, do you know what? Tonight's a night where I just want to go watch a film, right? She headed there and she saw a lady working there who she thought, well, you've got to be past retirement age, right? And, you know, maybe you don't want to be working anymore. Maybe you want to be able to relax. So she thought she'd do something just to make this lady feel appreciated. So this lady is Mary. Okay, so Brooklyn is the one that's headed there. She's 21. She's headed to the cinema. She's seen Mary working and thought, I think you're probably past retirement age. I want to do something just to help out. So she thought, I'm going to talk about this on social media, share it with the internet, and maybe start a GoFundMe, maybe raise a month's rent or something from her family and friends. And then what happened from there is amazing. Just how far do you think this can go? Genuinely, if she's just trying to get like a month's worth of rent, went further than that. I can promise you, whatever you're thinking, further than that. Maybe you're thinking a little bit too far now, but we'll chat after this.

0: hard to climb.
1: Okay, so let's talk about 21-year-old Brooklyn, who headed to the cinema just to watch a film, kind of an off-the-cuff decision, right? And she noticed an elderly woman who was collecting rubbish around the cinema, and this lady is Mary, and she thought, you know what? I think that she's probably past retirement age, and I just want to do something nice for her, so I might set up a GoFundMe, raise maybe a month's worth of rent from family and friends. So she put a video on TikTok, and thing is, that then got quite a few views, quite a few more views, a lot more interaction. And over the next day, she managed to raise over $100,000. So the next day, she went back to the cinema. She wanted to surprise Mary. And within that time, another $46,000 came through. So she ended up raising $146,000 for Mary. Now, she wasn't there, annoying, right? But the shift manager said that she's actually worked for theatres, for cinemas, for 45 years, and that it's something that she loves. And she'd actually said, Mary had said, well, if I retire, it might make things go downhill for me. So she was very grateful to receive it. She said, thank you very much to all the wonderful people who donated. But I don't know if she's still at the cinema or not, but I just love, one, that she loves her job, two, that someone saw a situation where she thought, oh, do you know what? I could just make a difference, even if it's just for a month. I could do something positive for someone and show them love, show them how much they are loved, right? And how much they are valued. That's what we're here to do, right? Show those around us how much they are loved, not just by us though, by Jesus. That's the other thing. That is far more important than £146,000. I'm not saying, or dollars even. I'm not saying that's not an amazing thing to do. But you know what we can do? Because maybe you're listening to that and thinking, oh, I wish I could do that, but I can't. Not got the cash, not got the resources to do the fundraising. Do you know what you can do? You can tell someone how much Jesus loves them.
0: Yeah.

0: get used to this.
1: Now, we were just talking about telling those around you that Jesus loves them. I want to encourage you too. If you hear that and you think, oh, that's daunting, we can show it to people around us too, right? Doesn't always just have to be words.

0: 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I don't want it to end. New from River River. It's Eye to Eye on UCB One.
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2: The parables that Jesus told were often designed to shock, especially to those who were two-faced. 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
3: Do you know what? If there's one thing I think Jesus hates, it's pretense. I think he can deal with anything. I know he can deal with anything. Doesn't matter what we've been done, had done to us, how bad we've been, what we've been into. Jesus has got a big reach. He can reach out to us, forgive us, cleanse us, give us a brand new start. It doesn't matter what we've been and done to Jesus. There's always hope and always new beginning with him. What Jesus hates, we see in the gospel, is pretense. Pretending to be something you're not. And particularly when that pertains to religion and relationship with God, and you try to put on this wonderful exterior, but you're nothing like that. Jesus hates pretense, and Jesus loves honesty.
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0: Now, I wonder, what do you notice about the people around you? Because we're all different, right? And God notices every single difference in each of us. And it's something we're going to think about with Andrew Palau.
1: This is Andrew Palau. When I became a parent, I began to understand the importance of treating my kids as unique and independent people. One loves boundaries, another one pushes the boundaries, another one doesn't seem to see the boundaries in any way. One of them loves football, one of them loves lacrosse, if you know what that is. One loves drawing. The truth is, we're all unique. Sometimes society will praise one quality over another. But God, He created us each with a divine purpose in mind. Psalm 139, 13 to 14, "For you formed my inward parts. You knitted me together in my mother's womb. I praise you, for I am fearfully and wonderfully made." This week, consider what your unique qualities are. Then consider how God may want to use you to help spread His message of love and hope.

Now, in a moment, we'll have the news. But first, I want to play you an artist who I am loving listening to at the moment. If you don't know him, check him out. Gabe Van Oven, and it's Wanna Sing.

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2: UCB News at 6 o'clock. I'm Rob Westall. A study's warning, if it weren't for a handful of very wealthy owners, most English football clubs would collapse. The independent regulator has published its draft State of the Game report. It says 94% of clubs are loss-making, while dozens wouldn't survive a month if benefactors walked away. Culture Secretary Lisa Nandy says finances need addressing before it's too late.
3: This report really does blow the doors off. It shows in really, really stark detail just how fragile the state of the game is. English football is one of our absolute crown jewels. It brings joy to millions. And this really has got to be a wake-up call for football to get its own house in order.
2: The former Bishop of Oxford says society and the church must wake up to the risk and potential of artificial intelligence. His comments come after the head of MI5 warned AI is supercharging terror threats to the UK and could be used to develop new bioweapons. The Right Reverend Stephen Croft, who advises the church on AI, urged Christians to pray for the government.
4: The two most fundamental things are for the church to find our voice in speaking into these debates, because this is a critical moment. The next 5 years will see more breakthroughs in this technology and will probably settle the question of how the Western democracies are going to respond in terms of regulation and AI safety.
2: Police in Ireland have launched a murder investigation after a man, woman and two children were killed in a house fire. The suspected arson attack in Waterford's also left two other children in a critical condition in hospital. A jury's been selected in Russell Brand's rape trial. Eight men and four women will begin hearing evidence against the comedian tomorrow. He denies the charges against him. And thousands of Poundland jobs are at risk after rival Poundstretcher abandoned plans to rescue the whole business. It now says it wants to take over just half the chain's 500 UK stores. That's the latest UCB News. Your next update in an hour.
5: Thanks, Rob. Taking a look at the weather, showers are easing in the north with many areas becoming dry with clear periods. It is going to be a cooler night for many with a few fog patches in the south, and it's turning milder and windier in the northwest later with some rain in the northwest of Scotland. But lows tonight will be between 6 and 14 degrees across the nation. Taking a look at the weather tomorrow, it's turning windy in the north with severe gales in the northwest of Scotland and rain at times as well. And it's remaining dry and often bright elsewhere with the sunnier skies in the south of the UK. It's going to be a rather warm day tomorrow. Highs will be between 13 and 18 degrees across the UK tomorrow.
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Hi, if you've just switched your radio on, welcome along to today's drive show. I'm Sarah Hine and I'm sticking around for the next hour. I get to bring you our record of the week very shortly, which I'm very excited about. We're going to be hearing from the news as well. I've got some animal antics still to come, and then Helen Lee takes over for your evening mix at 7 o'clock, and Chris Dolby's here at 10 with an hour of the rock show. But I'd love to know how you're doing, what you've been up to, so get involved. You can have a Hines catch up, send a message on WhatsApp, that number 01782 911 111.

Right, let's get on our record of the week. So this is from Sohn, which is the artist name of Rachel Enos, and she's done this with her husband Seth. And if you don't know them, they're from Colorado in America, now based in London, and their songs are birthed from personal struggles and triumphs, and they've got this honest message of healing and restoration. And this song is called Fixer Upper. It's their latest single, and it's about Rachel's experience of living with a chronic illness. And what she said about it is, living with a chronic illness for the last 17 years has been the most challenging and shaping thing. I've been out of my depths trying to heal. The honest truth is, it's exhausting. There's always something new to try. It's overwhelming when there is so much information coming at you. But she says, I've learned to release myself from the weight and responsibility that it's all up to me, because that is a heavy weight to carry. I'm thankful I don't have to do it on my own. So here it is, our record of the week from Sohn. It's Fixer Upper.

from Sown, Seth and Rachel, and us. That is our record of the week. It's Fixer Upper on UCB One.

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1: Now we're hearing from the news as the head of MI5's warning AI is supercharging terror threats against the UK. In a speech at Thames House, Director General Sir Ken McCallum's revealed the technology is being used for targeted propaganda and could put dangerous weapons in the wrong hands. He also says the suspected plot at RAF Fairford is not unique, and he accused Iran of trying to hit military sites. The former Bishop of Oxford, the Right Reverend Stephen Croft, advises the church on AI. He gave UTB News reporter Rob Westall his reaction to Sir Ken's statement.
2: I thought what he said sounded reasonable and circumspect and entirely right, and it's one of a series of warnings that senior figures have been issuing recently in the areas of security, in the areas of the economy, in the areas of education, and I think it's raising awareness, public awareness, of some of the risks of artificial intelligence alongside the benefits of the technology.
3: Yeah, because he said AI is supercharging terror threats against the UK and revealed that the technology is being used for targeted propaganda, could put dangerous weapons in the wrong hands. That's quite scary stuff.
2: Yeah, it's extremely scary. And I think it's part of his job, obviously, as head of MI5 to assess risk to the public and to the government. And AI is moving further up this agenda, I think, in a number of different ways. And there's several strands to unpack in his statement, I think. First, there's a comment about AI being used to affect social cohesion. I think that happens, as it were, by itself with the algorithm in terms of what it does to normal dialogue, because the algorithms prioritize hate speech and more extreme content. There's an additional layer, though, which he refers to, with the introduction of bad actors, and particularly bad state actors, in stoking that, undermining social cohesion. Then there's a threat posed by bad actors in the world using AI as a tool to develop actual physical weapons, either drones, or he referred to a possible future threat of biological weapons. And he even referred to, I think very wisely, the threat coming directly from AI systems themselves. There's this big problem with the development of rogue AI, as it's been called in the media, where AI agents begin to act on their own, which we've seen happening in small ways in the different hacks that have been in the news across the summer. And were that to be combined with a sinister intent for humanity on the part of AI, then that's a completely new threat, which MI5 and the world has never faced before. So I think he's wise to warn of the dangers, and I'm sure government will take what he says seriously.
3: But what would your advice be to churches?
2: I think just as society needs to wake up to the risks and also potential of AI, so the church does as well, really. We're part of society. So I think the two most fundamental things are for the church to find our voice in speaking into these debates, because this is a critical moment. The next 5 years will see more breakthroughs in this technology and will probably settle the question of how the Western democracies are going to respond, particularly the European democracies, in terms of regulation and AI safety.
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0: Madison Ryan Ward, and it's Rolling Stones sounding absolutely beautiful. So stunning. I didn't really want to interrupt, but I have got some animal antics for you, and it's about someone that we know quite well. If I say the name Jonathan, who do you think of? I hope you know that it is Jonathan, the giant tortoise, who is the oldest living creature alive. However, it seems that every time I come across him, he's getting younger each time I read about him. So we've got to get to the bottom of this.
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4: 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Building faith for everyday life.

Right, can we talk about the giant tortoise, Jonathan? We were talking about giant tortoises yesterday and how they are thriving in the Seychelles because there's like well over 100,000 of them now, which is brilliant. But Jonathan is very old, okay? And he's in the news again because researchers have been conducting genetic tests on Jonathan, who is estimated to be just shy of 200 years old, believed to be the world's oldest living land animal. So does that mean that there's something older in the sea that needs looking into? That makes me feel weird. But they've said that their findings suggest that it's not just down to good genes, but a lack of genetic wear and tear that have kept him going for nearly two decades, which is exciting that this research is happening and what they're learning. What I'm interested in is the fact that I reckon I first came across Jonathan, I would have thought at least 5 years ago, and I'm sure when I first came across him, people were guessing that he was about 198. But they thought, you know, he came over from somewhere, went to somewhere, definitely, I think, from the Seychelles, then to somewhere else. And people were trying to work out his age. They couldn't be sure. And I'm sure it was said that at least 5 years ago, he was about 198. So then the next time I thought I'd hear about him, I thought it would be, you know, around about the age of 200. I'm finding out now, apparently, he's 194. So how is this guy de-aging? It's Benjamin Button, but it's Jonathan Button situation here. No wonder they're doing research, because the guy is losing years.

Okay, super quick question. Have you got a few minutes? Because if you do, you could help shape the future of UCB radio. All you've got to do is take part in the big radio survey. Tell us what you love, what you'd like to hear more of, and when you leave your details, you could end up winning a smart speaker. All you need to do, head to ucb.co.uk/big radio survey, because that smart speaker could be yours. And we'd love to know what you love about UCB.

What a tune. I'm going to talk quietly because I feel like that's one where you just have to have the volume cranked up for it. For King & Country and Rebecca St. James, it is their cover of Crazy, sounding amazing. And I've got more brilliant tunes on the way for you, and also some great encouragement in just a moment from Simon Allaby.

0: Now, I don't know if you are big on sports, but there are some sporting legends that you just know the name of because they've been in the game for such a long time. Maybe they've dominated their field, or maybe they are just still brilliant and at the top of their game. One of those people, Sir Lewis Hamilton, he is an absolute F1 legend and machine himself. And actually, we're going to take a bit of a lesson from him and what we can take from that for our lives with the help of Simon Allaby.
1: Hi, I'm Simon Allaby from Turn the Page. At the 2016 Malaysian Grand Prix, British driver Lewis Hamilton seemed to be having it all his own way. He leant from the front and was on course for an easy win. But that all changed in lap 43 when his engine burst into flames and suddenly his race was over. As in sport, so too in life. All too frequently, those at the top of their game suffer some sudden catastrophic failure that leads to a spectacular fall from grace. The human engine that so often lets us down is the heart, which the Bible describes as being deceitful above all things and beyond cure. Our hearts are divided, wrestling between desires that are both good and evil, and sometimes the evil overwhelms us and wins out. So is there any way to prevent such failure and the tragedy that ensues? Well, the Bible tells us that God makes the following promise to those who choose to follow him. I will give you an undivided heart and put a new spirit in you. I will remove from you your heart of stone and give you a heart of flesh.

Rend Collective. It's a classic tune from them. Right, what a brilliant sound. Do It All Alone on UTV One. In a moment, well, we're not going to be alone because Helen Lee takes over for the evening mix after 7 o'clock. But first up, new from Daisy Chain, Life Be Like That.

0: Daisy Chain, and it's their new one, Life Be Like That. And your evening is looking wonderful because Helen Lee takes over after 7 o'clock with your evening mix. And then at 10 o'clock, you've got The Rock Show with Chris Dolby, and then it all starts again tomorrow. But excitingly, things are going to sound a little bit different first thing in the morning from next week on Tuesday, because Joel Brown is taking over The Breakfast Show. It's going to be a whole new situation. I'm calling it The Breakfast Club. I feel like that's what we're going to be a part of when he's here on Tuesday. But make sure you set your alarms, because it's going to be so much fun to start each and every morning on UCB One.
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0: fall.
1: Well, that's almost it for today's Drive show. Thank you very much for joining me. We had a go at bad descriptions earlier on. We got our golden listener, Andrew, in Skipton. So congratulations to him. I can hear your hollering and cheering from here. It's quite impressive, really. Also, we were chatting about doing wonderful things for those around us, inspired by a young woman who wanted to make a difference for a lady who was working at a cinema that she'd gone to. Just wanted to raise a month's worth of rent, ended up raising $146,000 in a day. But talking about what's more impressive than that is sharing the love of Jesus with those around us, whether it's through our actions, whether it's through our words, whether it's through listening to those around us. We can all do that. It's been so great hanging out with you. I'll catch you soon. God bless.

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1: From the Sky News Centre at 7, English football's regulator says the sport needs to act before it's too late after revealing the scale of loss-making in the top five divisions. Its State of the Game report found nearly two-thirds of clubs are technically insolvent. Football finance expert Kieran Maguire says the report shines a light on the challenges facing the sport.
2: Since the inception of the Premier League, revenues are up 3,000%. That compares to around about 130% for general inflation, but wages are up 4,000%. So that's no way to run a normal business.
1: The head of MI5 says the suspected plot at RAF Fairford is not unique and Iran is trying to hit UK military sites. Sir Ken McCallum's been giving his annual update on the threats facing the country. He also warned AI is supercharging those risks, which could see terrorists creating bioweapons. Security commentator Elizabeth Braw says it's alarming.
3: That is something that has definitely accelerated over the past year and something the general public should be aware of so that we don't fool ourselves into the notion that AI is something that is far off in the future, or the worst thing it could bring might be job losses. No, it can be used as a weapon.
1: Police in Ireland have begun a murder investigation after two adults and two children died in a house fire in Waterford. Another two children are critically ill in hospital after what's being treated as an arson attack. It's understood a man killed in a tiger attack at a zoo on Saturday was filming himself as he entered the cat's enclosure. William Chapman approached the animal at Yorkshire Wildlife Park, which remains closed. An airline says one of its planes accidentally sent a hijack alert because of a malfunctioning radio. The flight from Corfu to Germany's Nuremberg Airport was escorted by fighter jets this morning. England kick off their attempt to take another step towards Women's World Cup qualification later this hour. Arsenal and Manchester United, meanwhile, will aim to build on their winning starts in the Men's Champions League when they face Lille and Atletico Madrid, respectively. That's the latest. I'm Stevie Shillinglaw.
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4: For God so loved the world that he gave his only Son, that whoever believes in him shall not perish, but have eternal life. John 3:16.

0: Oh, if only you could have seen me, heard me then, trying to match Jules Rendell with her vocals. Oh, who do I think I am, hey? Helen Lee, actually, your presenter for the UCB One Evening Mix. Lovely to make your acquaintance if this is our first time. If not, it's good to be back with you, my friend. And we've got 3 hours to explore more fantastic music, pretend that we're in the backing singers in those bands, have a boogie, do a bit of learning, do some encouraging. It's an important part of life, my friend. And what else do you want? Learning, encouraging, fun. A lot of that as well. Yes, and as I always like to do at the beginning of each show, I'll bring you an evening energizer tune, a song to hopefully lift your spirits. And this one's definitely going to get you thinking, my friend. It's by one of my favourite bands. And before I play it, I want to ask you, when you think of God, regardless of your faith, what do you think about? Because I think that we can limit God to our limited thoughts, to our limited understanding. But this song explores, well, exactly how we view God and how perhaps God is bigger than we could possibly ever know or even imagine. It is the one and only Citizens.
1: It's now time for the evening

that a little word of advice for me at the end. Don't be so intense. Our Evening Energizer tune from the brilliant Seattle-born band Citizens, Everything and More. Released back in 2023, that song. I hope that one got you thinking, maybe having a boogie with me this Tuesday evening. We're playing it for you on the top of every show this week, as it is our Evening Energizer tune. And if you'd like to suggest an Evening Energizer tune for another week, please send me a message, a song that you love, that always lifts you up, gives you a boost, maybe gets you moving as well. helen@ucb.co.uk, or please send me a WhatsApp message to 01782 911 111. You'll need those details to get in touch with me when we play along with our two game shows this evening, What's the Word and our Curiosity Quiz. I also would love to hear your thoughts on a highlight, or no, let's say something you're looking forward to. There's something about having something to look forward to in our lives. It's really good for our mental and emotional health. I remember hearing a neuroscientist, Dr. Caroline Leaf, talking about this. She says, put things in your diary, whether it's just something simple like going for a coffee with someone, or having a date night at home, or having a bath. Put it in your diary, and that anticipation can actually really help our mental and emotional health. So what are you anticipating this week? Something you're looking forward to? Or maybe this is your call to start thinking about something you can plan in. Sometimes those things don't just happen. We have to make the plan, hey? Here's Jonathan Ogden. Set Me Free.

0: free to be yourself. That is what God wants for your life, to be the person you were created to be. We all have dreams, hopes, but sometimes life just doesn't work out the way we hope and we quash those dreams. Maybe we've been settling for the safe path in life, afraid to take risks. So how do we know how to reach our destiny?
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2: The path to your destiny. You'll probably travel several different paths on your way to your destiny. When Luciano Pavarotti was a boy, his grandmother often put him on his lap and said, "You're going to be great, you'll see." But his grandmother had dreams of him becoming a banker. Instead, he became a school teacher. He taught primary school for a while, occasionally singing at special events. His father was the one who challenged him to develop his voice, telling him he was settling far short of his potential. Finally, at age 22, Pavarotti stopped teaching to sell insurance. He continued to look for something stable on which he could rely financially in case he could not make it in the music world. The insurance business allowed him time to take voice lessons, and as they say, the rest is history. In an interview, the opera star said, "Studying voice was the turning point of my life." Then he added, "It's a mistake to settle for the safe path in life. It takes courage to leave a position you consider safe and launch out in a new direction. But without risk, you can never realize your potential or know all God created you to be. The greatest risk of all is to take no risk, because the person who risks nothing accomplishes nothing, has nothing, feels nothing, and in the end, becomes nothing. God may lead you along several different paths on your way to his destiny, but if you submit to his will and follow his guidance, you will surely succeed."
0: Amen. And it's never too late to start on that path to your destiny, maybe it's not even a dream anymore, but just that sense there's more to life than what you are living right now. Do you know that you are God's masterpiece? You're one of a kind, and he created you for good works, planned before you were even born. And it is he at work within you, giving you the desire and the power to do what pleases him. That's what I've learned on my faith journey. That's why the Bible is so helpful, and we love exploring it through the Word for Today, through the Bible teacher we have coming up later, Bernie Diamond, through the music as well. 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

You are with Helen on this Tuesday evening. And on the way, we are going to be edutaining one another with our Tuesday night, what's the word quiz? I don't know what that made me chuckle. I couldn't think of the words for a second. I had like a mind blank then. But before we play a game, I want to bring you another of our new tunes for this month of October from a new artist to us at UCB One. He's based over in Dubai. He's living out his purpose, he says. He's not only a singer-songwriter, but a minister at a church at the grand old age of 19. This is Levi Angel with Heartbeat.

0: New to UCB One for this month from Levi Angel, Heartbeat. Well, the time is approaching 7:30, so by my watch, it means it's time for a bit of...
1: What's the word? What's the word?
0: Have you been playing along with us? Have you increased your vocabulary over the days, the weeks, the months? Well, that's my hope as we play this game, where I bring you an interesting, unusual word and three possible meanings, and we've got to work out the correct meaning and then hopefully add it to our vocabulary. It's what I like to call a bit of edutainment, educational entertainment or entertaining education. So, the word this evening, I really hope I'm saying it correctly, is perspicacious. Perspicacious. It sounds like something Mary Poppins would say. But what does it mean? A, having a particularly clear understanding of people or situations. B, able to remain calm and rational during an argument. Or C, possessing an unusually detailed knowledge of historical events, which would be very helpful for our curiosity quiz later if that's the case. Perspicacious, what does it mean? Having a particularly clear understanding of people or situations. B, able to remain calm and rational during an argument. And C, possessing an unusually detailed knowledge of historical events. Perspicacious. Let me spell it out. PERSPICACIOUS. Perspicacious. Well, I'll tell you the answer after we hear a bit of Hope Road from Terry Ann and Toby Mac.

0: I think that would make an excellent karaoke tune. What do you think? Terry Ann with Toby Mac, Hope Road. And we are going to be having this evening's karaoke tune on the way before 8 o'clock, my friend. Would still love your suggestions, as we do every weeknight. So a song we can sing out loud together. I love a song that you love to belt out. Sing like no one's listening. helen@ucb.co.uk is my email to suggest a way, or send me a WhatsApp message to 01782 911 111. But right now, it's time to find out the answer in tonight's game of...
1: What's the word?
0: B-D-B-D-B-D-B-D.
1: What's the word?
0: Yeah, it's such a brilliant game show. We gave it two names at the beginning of the jingle. Yeah. What's the word? The word this evening is perspicacious. P-E-R-S-P-I-C-A-C-I-O-U-S. Perspicacious. What does that word mean, my friend? A. Having a particularly clear understanding of people or situations. B. Able to remain calm and rational during an argument. Or C. Possessing an unusually detailed knowledge of historical events. If you said B. Able to remain calm and rational during an argument, you'd be incorrect. But if you said A, having a particularly clear understanding of people or situations, you would be great. Correct. And great. Yes, I kind of merged those two words together. Using the word in a sentence, her perspicacious reading of the situation allowed her to realise immediately that something wasn't quite right. Essentially, I want to be perspicacious. Having a clear understanding of people or situations. Someone's got a lot of wisdom would be perspicacious, wouldn't they? There we go. Are you going to add it to your vocabulary? I'm certainly going to try. And as I always say, if there's a word you've learned recently or heard, you don't know what it means, that's fine, but share it with us and we could feature it on our What's the Word game show. helen@ucb.co.uk or ping me a WhatsApp message to 01782 911 111.

0: Westrock with Evan John, Dying Man. You are tuned in to UCB One's Evening Mix, and I wonder, have you done the big radio survey yet? What? What is it? Well, basically, we want to hear from you. Your voice, your opinion matters to us.
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That powerful song from Alison Ide, Love Who I Am. And it is something that I know many of us struggle with, but it's a journey to learn to love yourself. It's one of probably the most important journeys after following Jesus that we can ever adventure on. I've certainly learned that in my life, and share more with you a little bit later on. But now, my friend, it's time for our karaoke tune, a song for us to sing out loud together. I've chosen a song that we had as a record of the week a couple of weeks back from an artist who we adore. She has become the first contemporary Christian artist to sign to the legendary Decca Records, which is marking a significant

Yes. I chose that this evening because I am on a journey once again. It's like a roller coaster ride I'm on, of learning to gain my joy from Jesus. So often we allow our situations, our emotions to dictate our lives. But the Bible teaches us that we gain joy. We grow joy in our lives through journeying with Jesus. It's not happiness based on our happenings, but a joy that is deep, not dependent on our circumstances. And it's something we can receive when we're going through difficult moments in life. And it's a choice to believe and receive that, and our feelings catch up. So I hope that song reminded you of that truth, or maybe taught it you for the very first time. Our karaoke tune this evening, playing that one is for you.

especially if you're out on the road this evening, maybe on the taxi run, on a pickup, on your way home from work. That is Ellie Linebear with Give Me Joy. Now, on the way after the news at 8, we've got our timeline tracks and we're picking up the conversation with this week's UCB One artist in the spotlight, the incredibly honest, straight-talking Darren Mulligan, the lead singer and founder of We Are Messengers, going to be sharing his story of why Jesus completely changed his life.

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1: From the Sky News Centre at 8. The independent football regulator has issued a stark warning in its State of the Game report that almost every English football club is broke. The body has spent 18 months looking into the sport's finances. Chair David Cogan says too many clubs are in a precarious position.
2: We have 94% of the clubs of the 160 we regulate are trading unprofitably. We have 32 clubs that have got less than 30 days cash cover in their accounts. So if the owner walks away or drops dead, they're insolvent and go bust.
1: The FA says it will work to support the long-term financial sustainability of the game. The boss of MI5's issued a stark warning that Russia and Iran are stepping up hybrid campaigns against the UK. So Ken McCullum's given his annual update on terror threats and says AI could be used to create bioweapons. Irish President Catherine Connolly's described a house fire in Waterford that's left four people dead as an appalling attack. Philip and Kim English were killed along with two children, with a murder investigation now underway. David Cullinane represents Waterford in the Irish Parliament.
3: I knew the family very, very well. I'm just as heartbroken as anybody else. I can see the faces of the family in front of me. So it's very raw for people here because it's a family that essentially has people have lost their lives and people are fighting for their lives.
1: The Vatican says Pope Leo's operation to remove a growth on his lung went successfully and to plan. He's now expected to recover in hospital for around a week. A jury's been selected in Russell Brand's rape trial at Southwark Crown Court in London. The comedian denies the charges against him. And Arsenal are just kicking off their attempt to make it two wins from two in the Champions League as they host Lille. Manchester United, meanwhile, are at Atletico Madrid. And England have a 3-0 lead over Greece in the second leg of their Women's World Cup playoff. Scotland trail 2-1 to the Czech Republic and Wales are 1-0 up against Albania. That's the latest. I'm Stevie Shillinglaw.
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4: I have been crucified with Christ, and I no longer live, but Christ lives in me. The life I now live in the body, I live by faith in the Son of God, who loved me and gave himself for me. Galatians chapter 2, verse 20.

Shout out to the feelings. They show me what I shouldn't trust. So good. From Sunday, off his album North Star, that is Sun Rises. Another artist who I have on repeat. What a talent he is. Setting us up for our timeline tracks in a moment. Another brilliant British artist. Bringing you two songs from him from two different eras in his career. That's on the way in a mo. Plus, getting to know one of our UCB One artists. This week, shining a light once again on the frontman and founder of the Irish band We Are Messengers. He's going to be sharing some of his journey of faith, why he is a follower of Jesus, the difference Jesus has made to his life, and it is a wow moment. I've also got music on the way from Cochrane and Co, the latest one from Seventh Way, Sarah Jewers. But right now, let me bring you our timeline tracks. One artist, two eras. We are visiting once again the British-born, London-raised Jake Isaac, who began playing the drums at the age of three. By 19, had begun to make a living as a part-time session musician, playing the drums and the bass on various jazz rock records. He was also a marketing manager in his early adult life, but began working with other artists, including Gabrielle, the boy band Blue, and then decided to do his own songwriting. And his first ever major festival being the little-known festival Glastonbury. He signed to the iconic Rocket Music record label, Sir Elton John's, and has gone on to work with and supported Ella Eyre, Paloma Faith, Julia Stone, and Elton John himself. He is distinguished in his singer-songwriter style of earnest lyrics, bringing soul, wisdom, and love. And we're starting off with a song off his debut album. Back in 2013, this was released. The album is called War Child, and the song is War Is Our Name. And after this, we'll hear his latest tune with Aaron Childs, but it's Jake Isaac, our timeline tracks.

0: the latest song from Jake Isaac collaborating with Aaron Childs, the LA-based jazz singer-songwriter known for his spectacular guitar skills. That song, well, it's a love story, isn't it? Deeply soulful. And those two voices together are quite magical, aren't they? Before that, we heard one of his earlier tunes off his debut album, released in 2015. My apologies, I did say 2013. War Child with War Is Our Name. It is our timeline tracks this evening from the brilliant Jake Isaac.
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Cochrane & Co. runs in the blood off their latest album. 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This week, we are getting to know once again the frontman and founder of the Irish group, rock group I'm calling them, We Are Messengers, who I've really been getting into their music as I've been preparing for this conversation and bringing it to you. This song is the title track of their latest album, their fifth studio album, Halfway Home. And after we hear it, we're picking up the combo with Darren Mulligan, their frontman. Oh.

0: the title track off their latest album, Halfway Home, which Darren Mulligan, the frontman, describes as the best he has, the most truth he can tell, and the hardest work he can give. Last night, he told us how he no longer is looking for success or approval, but addicted to seeing Jesus turn the lights on in people's eyes. He told us that if you are depressed, if you're lonely, if you're lacking purpose, Jesus works. And that's what this new album is all about. So picking up the conversation with Joel this evening, Darren tells us about what's happened over the last few years that's inspired this latest album.
1: I think the Lord has brought me, in his great kindness, a peace that I could not purchase. And I tried purchasing that peace by being good, by being productive, by being creative, by being busy, and it never came. And then in his kindness, he settled a peace upon my life that I find it hard to explain. I will say, you know, it's a partnership thing at times. Daily cycles of reading, repenting, praying, taking this thing serious, being a better daddy, being a better husband, being a better friend, and not finding my value in my achievements or lack thereof. Also, stop and comparing. See, you know, anybody that's a creative, right? So you, Joel, me, other creatives, you know, the tendency is to compare yourself to other people, and that steals all of your joy. And I just don't do it anymore. The Lord gave me a field. And he said, tend this field. And that's all I do. I tend the field he has given me. I've got blinkers for it. And dude, you have just, you have put words to what I've been trying to describe for the last 3 years. It settled upon me. Couldn't earn it, couldn't steal it, couldn't buy it. He's just good like that.
2: Wow. And what an entry into... Yes, this season, of course, of Halfway Home, of the album, but then also of, you know, whatever else God is going to do over the near or the far future. You know, we're excited for it all. Is it also true that I think you've been a Christian now? Is it like just over 20 years?
1: Let me think. It's getting close, yeah. Because my missus Heidi led me to Jesus a few weeks before we got married. That was 20... So it would have been 2007. Yeah, so 19 years I've been walking with the Lord. And
2: wow.
1: Pretty wild.
2: Yeah. Can you tell me a little bit more about your testimony?
1: Yeah, it's a long one and it's a messy one. I got to try and keep it PG. But I was 27. And at that time, I had been dating my girlfriend Heidi for about 10 years. And she had just recently become a Christian. She was living in Dublin. She's from Scotland. She had come to move to Ireland to be with me. And I was a mess of a man. I was lost to just drunkenness and adultery and violence. And I moved away. But God rescued her really beautifully. And so when I returned back to Ireland after a few years of playing in rock and roll bands across the world, I came home and asked her to marry me. And this is really interesting. I do want to belabor this point a bit. So she found Jesus. Jesus found her, let's be honest. We don't find Jesus. He finds us. Theology matters, right? God is sovereign. Nobody comes unless he calls. But she responded to the call of God. And in the church that led her to Jesus, it was a really beautiful community in Dublin. I was an American pastor. I came home. I was an atheist. I was a drunk. I was a mess. I asked her to marry me. I remember standing in the kitchen in Dublin, tears streaming down my face. Didn't have anything going for me. I was unemployed, no education. I was a mess. And she had her life together beautifully. And the Lord had done her sweet work. And she said yes. And but then this is where sometimes theology and doctrine, you know, get twisted. Then that church leadership told her she had to leave me. They told her that if she remained with me, they would stop fellowshipping with her. Imagine that ultimatum. You know, you've been with a guy 10 years and then the church says, now that you're a believer, you're unequally yoked, you cannot remain. So what happened was, Joel, she chose me and one other sweet lady in the church called Lorna. They prayed just incessantly for me. And a few weeks before we got married, in our little home church in Monaghan in Ireland, I repented of my sin, turned to Jesus. Now, Joel, it got real messy because A year later, we had a baby on the way. We had a wee house near my mom and dad's in Ireland. Everything was looking up, going to church. You know, it was really great. I had stopped playing music because I associated music with all of my problems. And God, in his really beautiful, horrendous way, he made it very clear that I was to tell my wife everything I'd ever done. And I knew that could risk our marriage falling apart because I had done some really terrible things, Joel. And me at standing face to face with her, and I remember just telling her, and my wife threw her arms around me and she said, "I forgive you, I love you, Darren," and she kissed me. And it was at that moment, Joel, that I fell in love with Jesus. I came to Jesus because I was terrified of death, terrified of my sin crushing my soul, but I've stayed with Jesus because of his enduring love, which I've seen most in my wife, more than any other place on the earth. And, you know, and I'll not say too much more, but a couple of years later, picked up a wee acoustic guitar, eventually started writing some songs, got offered a record deal, didn't want to do it, didn't want to leave, went out to Nashville 2014. And this week, I think we've hit a billion streams, which is pretty cool. And we toured all over the world and all of that jazz. And that's been great. But the crown that we lay before Jesus is the audience that he has given us. And so I would be remiss of me to say that the last 12 years doing what we have done has been easy. It hasn't. It's been really hard, really painful. But we have seen God move. And we have made sure that God has gotten the glory from our shows, from our concerts, from our achievements and our success. Dude, I've made a lot of mistakes, Joel, since that moment. But I've kept music holy. I've kept it right for him. I haven't lied. I haven't stolen it from him. I said, "God, this is the best I have. And you can have it all." And that's the way we've approached this new album. This is the best I have, God. It mightn't be the best, but it's the best I've got. This is the most truth I can tell, the best melodies I have, the hardest work I can give. And I pray that you would take it and use it for your glory and my good, in that order, for God's glory first, and our good.
2: Yeah,
1: He's jealous for his glory, so let him have it, you know.
0: Wow. What a testimony. I don't know about you, but I could listen to Darren Mulligan all night. Well, you can if you want. 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This week, once again, hearing from Darren Mulligan from We Are Messengers. We're going to pick up the conversation on the show with Darren at about the same time. Let's hear another of their songs. This one off their 2024 album, Where the Joy Is. Speaking into, or singing into, what Darren was just sharing, this is How Great You Are.

And if you missed why Darren Mulligan can sing those powerful lyrics about Jesus, well, make sure you listen tomorrow evening at the same time as we're picking up the conversation with the talented singer-songwriter and very honest man who is not driven by success or approval, but by doing the will of God through his music. 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And after it, let's feed our fascinations together.

Seventh Way is the band. What Do You See in Me is the song. We've got Sarah Dewar's One Common, bit of Madeline Ray for you before we get to 9 o'clock this evening. But how do you fancy feeling your fascination with me right now in our Tuesday evening curiosity quiz? The aim of this is always to have some fun and learn. I've got three questions, multiple choice answers, so you can have a guess. The theme on a Tuesday is take a trip back in time trivia. It's history with a twist. So let's see how you get on. First question, before modern alarm clocks, what unusual job existed in Britain during the Industrial Revolution? A, human alarm clocks. B, bell runners. Or C, morning callers. Have a guess. Question two, which ancient civilization is credited with developing one of the earliest known forms of concrete? Very important invention. And the final question, what did people in Victorian Britain sometimes use to decorate their Christmas trees? A, real candles. B, fireworks. Or C, small pieces of coal. What did people in Victorian Britain sometimes use to decorate their Christmas trees? A, real candles. B, fireworks. Or C, pieces of coal. What do you reckon? Well, I'll tell you the answers after we hear this one from Sarah Dewar. This is Better Than My Life.

bringing some drum and bass to our Tuesday evening from Sarah Dewars. His powerful lyrics, Better Than My Life. The time's just approaching 9:15 and we are currently in the middle of feeding our fascinations in our Tuesday night curiosity quiz. The theme, taking a trip back in time trivia, hopefully learning something fascinating about the past. First question, before modern alarm clocks, what unusual job existed in Britain during the Industrial Revolution? A, human alarm clocks. B, bell runners. Or C, morning callers. This is brand new to me, by the way. Didn't know this one. The answer is C, morning callers. Knocker-uppers were paid to wake workers by tapping on their windows with long poles or using pea shooters, which was particularly common in industrial towns because they didn't have alarm clocks. And they bet they had to be up really early. It makes sense, doesn't it? What, do you want to have an alarm clock or someone shooting peas at your window? Probably the latter, actually. Question two. My husband is quite the snooze button fan. I'm a get up and let's go kind of girl. Anyway, question two. Which ancient civilization is credited with developing one of the earliest known forms of concrete? But you've never wondered this before, have you? When did concrete come around? A, the Romans, B, the Vikings, or C, the Aztecs? The answer is A, the Romans. Roman concrete was remarkably durable. Some Roman structures have survived for nearly 2,000 years, helped by the particular volcanic materials used in their concrete. Because you can visit the Roman Wall in London. You've ever seen that? Mainly over in East London, you can see original Roman walls. It's quite amazing. There's concrete in those bricks. And finally, what did people in Victoria, Britain sometimes use to decorate their Christmas trees? A, real candles. B, fireworks. Or C, small pieces of coal. It is A, real candles. Before Christmas lights, the electrical ones that we use today, people actually attached lit candles to Christmas trees. Obviously looked beautiful, but it was a particularly difficult or dangerous fire hazard, so I'm glad we don't do that anymore. But there we go. I hope you learned something new. I certainly did. And we'll do it all again tomorrow with the theme on a Wednesday, the science behind everyday life.

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0: Do you know something I never take for granted? Is that I get to share my faith publicly, freely, without fear of persecution. Yeah, I might upset a few people and people might share that with me. And there are people not wanting to do what we do here at UCB One. But we are free to exercise our freedom of religion or belief. But that is not the reality for millions of Christians around the world.
1: This is Salam. I serve the Lord in the Middle East with Help the Persecuted. Suhail and his family face death threats from relatives in Iraq after converting to Christianity. We helped them move to another city and accommodated them in a safe house. As a young believer caught in persecution and without a formal education, Suhail has not had the opportunity to study scripture in depth. We are doing everything we can to help him advance his biblical education while caring for his family. Recently, Suhail made the courageous decision to move closer to his hometown to minister to those that do not know Christ. Even though he may face extreme persecution, he is confident this is where the Lord is calling him. Isn't the Lord calling us all to do something that can change our towns and countries?

Madeline Ray with Beat Around the Bush. Do you know that you were born with gifts? Gifts that are innate to you. But actually, sometimes we can quash those gifts or not use them. And that leads us to a life, well, not living out our very best. So what can we do about it? How can we know what those gifts are? We're going to be exploring that with our Bible teacher, Bernie Diamond, after 9 o'clock. Plus, I've got music from We the Kingdom, Kingdy Music, and a brand new UCB One record of the week.

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1: From the Sky News Centre at 9, a study's warning if it weren't for a handful of very wealthy owners, most English football clubs would collapse. The independent regulator has published its draft State of the Game report. It says 94% of clubs are loss-making, while dozens wouldn't survive a month if benefactors walked away. Culture Secretary Lisa Nandy says finances need addressing before it's too late.
2: This report really does blow the doors off. It shows in really, really stark detail just how fragile the state of the game is. English football is one of our absolute crown jewels. It brings joy to millions, and this really has got to be a wake-up call for football to get its own house in order.
1: AI is supercharging security threats against the UK and could allow terrorists to develop bioweapons. That's according to the head of MI5. Sir Ken McCullum's warning the tech could be misused if safeguards fail. Andrea Maiotti is the chief executive of Control AI.
3: We are already getting outwitted to a certain extent by AIs, and these companies are making these AI systems smarter and smarter and smarter and more autonomous, and making us humans less able to control them.
1: Iran and Russia have both rejected claims they are stepping up hybrid campaigns against Britain. A former gang leader has been sentenced to at least 40 years in prison for orchestrating the shooting of rapper Tupac Shakur in 1996. Duane Davies was convicted of first-degree murder in August. It's understood a man killed in a tiger attack at a zoo on Saturday was filming himself as he approached the animal. William Chapman climbed into the enclosure at Yorkshire Wildlife Park. The Vatican says Pope Leo's lung surgery was successful. He had an operation to remove a growth in Rome. And Arsenal are being held 0-0 at home to Lille going into the second half in the Champions League. Manchester United trail Atletico Madrid 1-0 in Spain. And England have a 4-0 lead over Greece in the second leg of their Women's World Cup qualifying playoff semi-final. Scotland are drawing 2-2 with the Czech Republic. That's the latest. I'm Stevie Shillinglaw.
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The British soul artist Cleo Soul, Things Will Get Better. Let that truth ring out in your ears this evening, my friend. I've got more uplifting, hope-fueled, truth-building songs on the way for you, including Damaris Gomez and Setha. We've got We The Kingdom, JJ Heller, and a new tune for UCB One for this week. Have you heard our record of the week from Sohn yet? Fixer Upper is the name of the song, and it's going to be a surprise to you if you've not heard it before. The lyrics, the subject matter, is not what you would expect from, well, a songwriter, I suppose. That's on the way. We've also got our Nightlight, the Fade Outs, and we're exploring our gifts, the natural gifts that we have within us when we're born, with our Bible teacher, Bernie Diamond, and how sometimes when we face adversity, we can shy away of using our gifts and how that can be robbing us of our fulfilled life. I'll let Bernie Diamond share more in about 10 minutes' time. But coming up after we hear this next one from Damaris Gomez, Setha, and Praise Thee Bangu, we're going to be opening up the Word of God together. If you've got a Bible, grab it. If you don't, no worries, I've got mine.

brilliant collaboration between Setha Damaris Gomez and Praisely Bangu. This is what it looks like. We are just approaching 10 past nine on this Tuesday, and it's time for us to open the Bible together. Have you ever tried reading the Bible before? It's a huge library of books. 66 different books make up the Bible. So it can be quite overwhelming when you first open it and think, where do I begin? You can start at Genesis. You can start at the beginning of the New Testament, the Gospels, the story of Jesus, Matthew, Mark, Luke, and John bringing their perspectives. And actually, that's where I'm going tonight with our nightlight. We heard the words of Jesus after the news at 9. Matthew 22, verse 37 captures an answer that Jesus gave when he was asked, what is the most important thing I can do with my life? And he said, to love the Lord your God with all your heart, with all your soul, and with all your mind. It's quite a famous quote. But what does that mean? And why is it so important to do that? That is what I want us to unpack briefly this evening. Back in Jesus' day when he walked the earth, he's obviously still with us, the God followers lived a very often religious existence, following laws, as you can read in the Old Testament. And God created these laws to help us live well. But actually, if we get caught up in the laws rather than God, they can be a bit of a hindrance. So this is where Jesus is actually teaching his people, us. It's more important about what's happening in our minds, in our hearts, in our souls. And actually, we're created to love God as he's created to love us. It's that, where does even love come from? It's God. And when we love God, which is a choice, it's not a feeling, it's a choice, with our mind, which is through our understanding, our thoughts, with our soul, which is our the way we live our lives, our identity. And when we love God with our hearts, this is our desire, our will, that's where we gain life. It's what we're created to do. And that's what we're about here at UCB1, exploring what that looks like each and every day. But it's not a feeling, my friend, to love God. Now, don't get me wrong, you may love God in a powerful way, and that's wonderful. But if you don't feel the love for God, you can still choose to love him through your heart, your soul, and your mind. It's a daily choice, as we're going to be exploring more about in a few minutes' time.

0: you know that you were born with natural gifts? Gifts that when you use them, you come alive. You feel your full self. For me, one of mine is definitely people. I love meeting people, getting to know them, helping them. I love problem solving. But sometimes we face adversity. We all do in life, and we can give up on our gifts. But actually, when we face this adversity challenges, we can allow them to help us grow stronger and develop our gifts more, as our Bible teacher, Bernie Dimet, is helping us explore this evening.
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2: Now, I don't know if you've picked this up in your life, but life ain't always easy. Have you noticed that? We kind of figure to ourselves, it should be, at least it should be easier than what it is. And yeah, there are some great things that happen in life. They really do. But there's always something there, some adversity to seemingly take the shine off things. And I'll tell you what that does to us. It discourages us. It starts to tear away at the hopes and the dreams that we've had for our lives. And as we've observed over this past week on the program, we each have hopes and dreams. And more often than not, our dreams are built on the foundation of the gifting that God has woven into our DNA. Have a dear friend, Keith. In fact, Keith and I have written a book together, and his particular gifting is to be a teacher. Now, he doesn't stand up in front of a classroom and lecture. That's not Keith at all. He's more your life coach, not a self-appointed, franchise-owning life coach like those you find on the internet, but a natural, gifted life coach. People come to him naturally for advice and encouragement, and he helps them understand their own giftings and abilities to get their lives back on track. It's a God-given gift that Keith has. And his hopes and his dreams for the rest of his life are built on this foundation of his gifting. It's a part of who he is. He understands that, knows the stuff he's good at, and loves, absolutely loves, doing the things that he is good at. Back in the 1980s, he suffered a surfing accident. It broke his neck and he was almost killed, firstly by the surfing accident, and secondly, when the rescue helicopter crashed. And some days Keith suffers terrible migraine headaches, totally debilitating. I called him the other day and he sounded like death warmed up. He told me later that he really thought he was going to die that day. The pain was just so bad. But here's the thing about Keith. The adversity doesn't distract him from living out the special gift of teaching and encouragement that God's given him. The adversity doesn't rob him of his dreams that he has for blessing other people through this God-given gift. Do you remember last week we chatted about this whole gifting thing through the Apostle Paul's second letter to his young protege, Timothy. And these were the two verses that in particular leapt out. 2 Timothy chapter 1, verse 6, which says, "For this reason, I remind you to rekindle the gift of God that is within you through the laying on of my hands." And 2 Timothy chapter 1, verse 14, "Guard the good treasure entrusted to you with the help of the Holy Spirit living in us." See, Timothy was struggling, obviously, amidst the adversity of pastoring a growing church, and he was at risk of losing sight of his God-given gift. So the Apostle Paul writes to him, exhorting him to rekindle that gift and to guard the good treasure entrusted to him. Why? Well, because adversity was tearing away at him. And today, we're going to have a look at the adversity that he was facing in his life and his ministry. Have a listen to me what Paul writes to Timothy in 2 Timothy chapter 3, beginning at verse 1. He said, look, you have to understand that in these last days, distressing times are going to come because people are going to be lovers of themselves and money and boasters and arrogant and abusive and disobedient to their parents, ungrateful, unholy, inhuman, implacable, slanderers, profligates, brutes, haters of good, treacherous, reckless, swollen with conceit, lovers of pleasure rather than lovers of God, holding to the outward form of godliness but denying its power. Timothy, avoid them. For among them are those who make their way to the households and captivate silly women, overwhelmed by their sins and swayed by all kinds of desires, who are always being instructed but can never arrive at a knowledge of the truth. As Yannas and Yambres opposed Moses, so these people of corrupt mind and counterfeit faith also oppose the truth. But they will not make much progress because, as in the case of those two men, their folly will become plain to everyone. I love the way that Paul starts off his advice to Timothy about this adversity. He says, look, you must understand this, that in these last days, distressing times will come. It seems that Timothy, perhaps like you and me, wasn't expecting adversity. It's not something we hope for or look forward to. And invariably, one of adversity's biggest impacts on us is that sense of surprise. But Paul's saying, look, young man, this is the reality. This is what's going to happen. Don't be surprised. People are going to come against you, and what a list. Listen to it again. They're going to be lovers of themselves, lovers of money, boasters, arrogant, abusive, disobedient to their parents, ungrateful, unholy, inhuman, implacable, slanderous, profligate, brutes, haters of good, treacherous, reckless, swollen with conceit, lovers of pleasure rather than lovers of God, holding to the outward form of godliness but denying its power. Wow, what a list. Now, tell me, do you expect to find those people in your church or in your family or in your circle of friends or in your workplace? Is that what you expect? No. But Paul's saying, don't be surprised. They are there, and more often than not, they are going to be a wolf dressed in sheep's clothing. They're going to hold to the outward form of godliness, like pretend to believe in God, but denying its power on the inside. In other words, they're going to pretend that they're holier than thou, but in reality, they're out there to tear you down because on the inside, they deny the power of God. And this is the context. This is the reality. This is the opposition which causes Paul to say to Timothy, for this reason, I remind you to rekindle the gift of God that is within you through the laying on of my hands. Guard the good treasure entrusted to you with the help of the Holy Spirit living in us. Do you see, adversity isn't our excuse to give up on doing good. Adversity and criticism and opposition don't give us cause to give up using our God-given gift to love and to bless and to encourage and to comfort those around us. To the contrary, it's the reality in which we live. It's the reality in which Timothy was operating. It's the reality in which Paul was operating. It's the reality in which you and I operate. And I believe that in this reality, in the harsh, cold light of day, with people like this around us, not all of them, but some of them, God is calling you and God is calling me to rekindle the flame, to rekindle the gift that he placed within each one of us when he handcrafted every strand of our DNA when we were in our mother's womb. And that's what I encourage you to do today, because I know without a shadow of a doubt that for some, the dream of using their God-given gift has grown cold. I know without a shadow of a doubt that there are some who have pulled off the path that God has chosen for them because it's all just become too hard, because there are all these people around them that tear them down, that criticize them, that hurt them. Oh, surely God doesn't want me to use my gift in this place, surely. Imagine for a moment, just imagine where you and I would be today if Jesus had turned back from the cross because it was all too hard. Adversity is the very place where we are called to grow and exercise our gift. Because here's the thing, the gift we have from God, that one special ability that we have to make a difference in other people's lives, invariably turns out expressing the love of God to those people who benefit from our gift. Whether as in Keith's case, as he coaches people back onto the path that God has for their life, or as in my case, as I use my gift of storytelling to share the good news of Jesus with you and others, or as in your case, as you use that special gift that God has given you to bless others. Adversity is not our excuse for giving up on our God-given gift. It's the trigger to use even more to bless others. Because where there is opposition and adversity, there, right there in that place, more love and more grace is actually required.
3: Mm-hmm, it's true. When our life is comfortable, we don't rely on Jesus. We don't need him in the same way we do when we're facing struggles, when we're going through hardships. That is true. It's not always what we want to hear. But those gifts are something God has given you, created within you to be used. We're going to pick up with this tomorrow on the show with Bernie Dimet. But if you've missed any of this series, you can listen back on the UCB Player app, where you'll also find loads more helpful resources as we explore faith in everyday life, what it looks like, what difference it makes. There's a

0: 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Now it's time for our brand new UCB1 Record of the Week. From an artist who is quite new to us here at UCB1, husband and wife duo Seth and Rachel Innos. They go by Sone, their name backwards, as their recording artist. Their music is birthed from personal struggles and triumphs, carrying an honest message of healing and restoration. Their latest single, Fixer Upper, is about Rachel's experience of living with chronic illness. 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

Our record of the week from Sown, made up of Seth and Rachel Enos, the husband and wife duo. That song, a very powerful, vulnerable, honest song about the journey that Rachel's been on for the last 17 years living with chronic illness. She says, "I've learned to release myself from the weight and responsibility that it's all up to me, because that's a heavy weight to carry. I'm thankful I don't have to do it on my own." She's talking about the relationship she has with Jesus and the difference he makes. We'll be playing it for you on every show across the week on your UCB One. On the way, after 10 o'clock, Chris Dolby has our Tuesday night rock show. So I thought I'd bring you a bit of pop rock to get us in the mood. Here's Amongst Wolves, Golden.

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0: from Josiah Queen and Strings and Heart collaborating together on Love You to Death. Well, friend, it's time for our two-song fade-out right now. I bring you two songs that I've hand-selected to help soothe you, to encourage you, to help you take a moment for yourself this Tuesday evening. My hope is that you can just allow these songs just to speak to you. Put away that distraction, that thing you're focused on, and just listen to these songs. We're starting off with a band we're shining a spotlight on this week. We Are Messengers, hearing from Darren Mulligan as our artist in the spotlight. If you missed our conversation with him so far, we're picking it up tomorrow after 8 o'clock, but you can listen to it in full over on our UCB Player app. But this song, as I was planning for tonight's show, I just felt it really spoke into something that is so important about rest. This is off their album, Where the Joy Is. If you are able, just turn the radio, your UCB Player app up, and let the truth of these words flow through you. It's We Are Messengers, joined by Ben Fuller, I Found Rest.
1: I was looking

That is the name of the tune from Matthew Parker. And I hope you were able to breathe a bit deeper as you listen to these two songs. We heard from We Are Messengers and Ben Fuller before that with I Found Rest, completing our two-song fade-out this Tuesday evening. We'll do it all again tomorrow with a couple of different songs, helping our mental and emotional and spiritual health. On the way from 10, Chris Dolby is cranking up the volume. We've got The Rock Show. So I must bid you farewell. Thank you for your company. See you tomorrow from 7. Brilliant. Have a wonderful rest of your Tuesday. God bless.

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1: From the Sky News Centre at 10, the Vatican's revealed the Pope has a common form of lung cancer. He's undergone surgery in Rome. Matt Steele has more.
2: Leo XIV was all smiles as he arrived at hospital. We've been told the operation was to remove a nodule. A more detailed medical bulletin issued after the surgery revealed doctors suspected cancer, and tests have now confirmed adenocarcinoma. The procedure has been described as successful, removing the lower lobe of his right lung. He's now recovering in hospital.
1: The boss of MI5 has described the suspected plot at RAF Fairford as not unique, but is warning Iran and Russia are stepping up hybrid campaigns in Britain. Sir Ken McCollum's given his annual update on terror threats and also says AI could be used to create bioweapons. There are growing calls for English football to secure the long-term financial sustainability of the game. A new report shows 94% of clubs in the top five divisions are technically insolvent. Irish President Catherine Connolly's described a house fire in Waterford that's left four people dead as an appalling attack. Philip and Kim English were killed along with two children, with a murder investigation now underway. Two other children remain in hospital in a critical condition. David Cullinane represents Waterford in the Irish Parliament.
3: I knew the family very, very well. I'm just as heartbroken as anybody else. I can see the faces of the family in front of me. So it's very raw for people here because it's a family that essentially has people have lost their lives and people are fighting for their lives.
1: A jury's been selected in Russell Brand's rape trial at Southwark Crown Court. The comedian denies all the charges against him. Arsenal made it two wins out of two in the Champions League with a 3-0 victory at home to Lille. Manchester United, meanwhile, suffered a 2-0 defeat to Atletico Madrid in Spain. England have eased into the Women's World Cup qualifying playoff against Ukraine by thrashing Greece 5-0, and Scotland got past the Czech Republic 3-2. That's the latest. I'm Stevie Shillinglaw.
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4: For the word of God is living and active, sharper than any double-edged sword. It penetrates even to dividing soul and spirit, joints and marrow. It judges the thoughts and attitudes of the heart. Hebrews 4:12.

Yeah, what's going on? Welcome in. It's the UCB One Rock Show. My name is Christopher Dolby, but today you can call me Chris. I am going to be looking after you until the end of the hour, playing you a brand new track by The Protest, a brand new track by another band, which I'm going to keep under my shirt and not tell you about, and a Christmas-ish carol later on. And if you want to stick around until the end of the show, not only am I going to tell you what the intro to that first track Petra actually said, because it sounded a little bit garbled, it was in fact backwards. Of course it was, dear listener. It was a reversed kind of soundtrack. I'm going to play it for you forwards so you can hear what they said at the start of Judas's Kiss by Petra. Right, next up on the show, I'm going to be going for the local lads from down south. This is Lisa and Dan and their awesome band Four Kingdoms Cause. Track's called Heart-Shaped Void.

Oh, that was a blast from the past. If you are a Convictions fan, if you are a Convictions enjoyer, that one is over 10 years old now. It's one of the first tracks that I ever heard by the band. And it's a funny story, I'll tell you this one. Well, as you know, if you've been listening to the show for a while, you'll know that I haven't always been in the faith. I actually made a decision for Christ when I was 7 years old. I was 37. It was 2017, 2018. That kind of time. And I didn't know that Christian metal was even a thing, but I knew that I wanted to find something that wasn't, you know, anti-Christian and full of profanity. So I thought, okay, while I'm learning about all of this Christian stuff, why don't I just Google Christian and metal and see what comes up? And believe it or not, that track came up. That was Moros by Convictions. It was the first ever Christian metal song that I ever heard. And that was the start of my journey looking into all of this alternative music. I think it always brings me back and makes me smile every time I hear that song. So yeah, Moros, Convictions. And before that, it was Four Kingdoms Cause, Heart-Shaped Void. Okay, next up, this is the second track that I'm going to play you off of The Protest's new EP. The EP is called Cloudwalker, and I strongly recommend that you download it. I played the first one last week, Cloudwalker, played that on last week's show. This week, I'm going to be playing you a track called Griefcase. And if you don't remember Cloudwalker, it was epic. But this one, it's, for my money, it's even maybe even a little bit better. Let me know what you think. Chris at ucb.co.uk. This is The Protest, Griefcase.

He absolutely is. He's God. That is Les Carlson. You're listening to UCB One after 10 p.m. on a Tuesday. So do you know what that means? It means it's the rock show. Absolutely. My name is Chris. It is my absolute unbelievable pleasure to have you here. Genuinely, I really, 5 years. 5 years I've been doing this and I still love it. I think it's amazing. Crikey, we do have an amazing God, don't we? He would use someone like me to do something like this. It just makes me smile. And I love it because I get to play tunes that I genuinely love and share them with, like, you guys. And it's amazing when you guys go and send an email to me just to, like, let me know you're out there. And some of the stories that I've heard, you know, in the past have just been fantastic. I played you earlier on in the show for Kingdom's Cause, Heart-Shaped Void. I was talking to Lisa the other day from that band, and she was saying that she heard of the rock show by one time she'd coming home from picking the kids up from a late I think it was some kind of athletics event or something. She picked them up at 10 o'clock as she was driving home. She put UCB One on a Tuesday night for the first time and she was like, what is this? What is this music? This is incredible. I didn't know Christian music did this. And I got to be part of her story and I thought that was absolutely wonderful. And you know, there's lots of people out there who just listen week in, week out, and then they send me a message and they refer to shows that have happened, you know, weeks ago, months ago, and it's just like, whoa, I best be, I'll try and be good. I'll try and remember to turn my phone off when I'm in the studio. Dear me, I'm not good, but I am keen. Anyway, let's go for a bit more music. Next up, this is a cool track. It's by Reborn, and this song is called Strong Tower.

Wild Ones. Oh yeah, that is Paradise Now, and before that it was Strong Tower by Reborn. I can't believe my phone pinged next to the microphone. That is so unprofessional. But you know what, I'm gonna put that was Liz from my church just sending me a message just saying hello, so I'm gonna hello Liz. The UCB One Rock Show community are all now saying hello to you. On the count of three, everybody in the UK, hello Liz. Don't message me while I'm on it. Sorry. No, that was cool. That was Wild Ones by Paradise Now. Right, next, I'm really looking forward to playing this one for you. I mentioned it at the very, very start of the show that it's a Christmas-ish song. So I don't know if you've heard Wolves at the Gates, Lowborn. Is it an album or an EP? It's like probably about five tracks. It's all about Christmas, the Christmas message. I think they are Christmas songs, but they're not carols. They're like original pieces, I believe, that they wrote themselves. Lowborn is really, really good, and we're definitely going to be playing that through the Christmas season. But I found this one on the EP the other day, and I was like, that one is going to be my Christmas song for the show tonight. It's amazing. This one, it's called Dark Cold Night. It's amazing. It's so, so good. This is Dark Cold Night, and it's by Wolves at the Gate.

show. That's 13 minutes featuring Mystique with Stay. You're listening to UCB One and The Rock Show. Before that, it was Dark Cold Night, Christmas-ish track by Wolves at the Gate. And if you like that, I found another track by Nick Detti, one of the vocalists from Wolves at the Gate, with Matt Moore the other day, and I'm going to try and get that on the show in the next couple of weeks because it's really, really, really, really good. So yeah, I'm going to play that for you. But if you want a new track, this next one, this is a band that I haven't played before on The Rock Show. It got sent to me, I think it was just got sent through to the general UCB One inbox for consideration for to be played somewhere on the station. It's kind of pop punk. I think maybe they was hoping to get on the regular playlist during the day, but Steve Best, who controls the music, backheeled it to me, and I do think it's more of a rock show number. It is a bit rocking and is a bit cool. The band name is Reset to Beautiful. Reset to Beautiful. Bear that one in mind. If you like it, this, you know, go check them out on all the socials and give them some love from us at The Rock Show. This track is called The Right Stuff.

So yeah, what's going on? UCB One and The Rock Show. That was Josh Clay. He is a giant slayer. And before that, it was The Right Stuff. Not by New Kids on the Block. It was by Reset Too Beautiful. I hope you enjoyed it. And if you do, do go check them out. Right, before we let this show go any further, I promised you at the start of the track that we was going to play for you and tell you what the reversed piece of music was at the start that Petra played on the track Judas's Kiss. Now, if you have Googled it, you'll probably have found that what they said

0: the Lord.
1: What are you looking for the devil for when you ought to be looking for the Lord? Absolutely, Petra. Absolutely loving your style. Okay, let's keep this rock thing going. This is Newsboys Worldwide Revival. I can feel

Oh, we've come to that spot again in the show where we must unfortunately concede reality that we need to be closing down this heavy metal monster. It's a shame, but we do need to hand it back to the grown-ups at UCB and let them have their station back. But all good things may come to an end, but they don't have to stay at an end for long, because we'll be back next Tuesday doing it all again. So don't forget, set yourself a little reminder to come back next Tuesday at 10 p.m. in your phone, in your paper diary. Maybe you have one of those, or on your smart device of choice. Just get that reminder going. 10 p.m. Tuesday night, that's what you're going to do. And if you need to get a dose of Christian rock and metal in the meantime, don't forget, you go to Spotify and search for the UCB1 Rock Show playlist. It's the one made by Chris Dolby. Check it out. It is updated every single month. It is super fresh and delicious just for you. Save it. Keep coming back to it. It will bless you. I really hope it does. Right, playing us out tonight, it's one of the most amazing tracks off of the Sand and Cinder, Tide and Timber album by American Arson. This track is called Adversity. Until next Tuesday, when hopefully I will get to speak to you again, look after yourselves. Good night.

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1: From the Sky News Centre at 11, the Pope has been diagnosed with a common form of lung cancer following an operation in Rome. The Vatican has confirmed Leo, who's 71, successfully had a lower lobe of his right lung removed during the procedure. An examination revealed a diagnosis of adenocarcinoma. Gavin Ashenden, the associate editor of the Catholic Herald, says it's very sad news.
2: He'll have 1.4 billion people praying for him, and it's a reminder that we're all, our lives are lent to us and we have to return them, but we're praying that he'll recover fully.
1: English football's regulator says the sport needs to act before it's too late after revealing the scale of loss-making in the top five divisions. Its State of the Game report found nearly two-thirds of clubs are technically insolvent. Football finance expert Kieran Maguire says the report shines a light on the challenges facing the sport.
3: Since the inception of the Premier League, revenues are up 3,000%. That compares to around about 130 for general inflation, but wages are up 4,000%. So that's no way to run a normal business.
1: The family of a man who died after being mauled by a tiger at a zoo near Doncaster on Saturday says he'd suffered from significant mental illness. William Chapman was a former child actor who appeared in programmes on the BBC and ITV. Yorkshire Wildlife Park remains closed. AI's supercharging security threats against the UK and could allow terrorists to develop bioweapons. That's according to the head of MI5, Sir Ken McCallum, who's also warning Russia and Iran are stepping up hybrid attacks on the UK. In sport, Arsenal scored all their goals in 7 second-half minutes to get past Lille 3-0 and continue their winning start in the Champions League. But Manchester United's poor run of form continues with a 2-0 defeat away to Atletico Madrid. And England's moved one step closer to the Women's World Cup by thrashing Greece 5-0 in their qualifying playoff in Leicester. That's the latest. I'm Imani Rana.
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4: By this, all men will know that you are my disciples, if you love one another. John 13:35.

Hi, my name is Chip Kowalsing, and alongside my wife, Sarah, we lead Harvest City Church in Leicester. You know, the world is in a dark place, and it's getting darker by the minute. Everywhere you look, there is bad news and terrible things are happening. But we have hope. As believers, we have hope that God, through the Holy Spirit, would help us overcome whatever we face, no matter how difficult or, boy, even how depressing. God would help us through every troubled times. God's word reminds us that He is greater than anything, and He's certainly greater than anyone. His power is never ending and on hand exactly the moment we need it. Nothing or no one can delay or stop God's word from coming to pass in our lives. And He is still God who sits on the throne.

Hi, I'm Leon Evans from Life Central Church in Hales Owen. Recently, we were leading a trip to Israel, and on the last day, we found ourselves in the Garden of Gethsemane. But as we walked around the garden, we saw three ladies from our group together under an olive tree. They didn't know each other before the trip, but each had lost a son who had died young and in tragic circumstances. You know, life is tough at times, and we all need some people under our tree. The Bible says, though one may be overpowered, two can defend themselves. A cord of three strands is not quickly broken. So who's under your tree? After all, the first problem in the world was not sin, it was isolation. God said it's not good for us to do life alone. We were meant to do life together. And at times, we all need other people under our tree.

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1: From the Sky News Centre at midnight, Andy Burnham's expected to use the Ukrainian president's visit to Downing Street later to announce an acceleration of military help. It's thought the Prime Minister will also promise further rounds of sanctions on Russia. It's after Donald Trump made a deal to ease restrictions on Russian diesel ahead of the US midterm elections. But speaking yesterday, the president insisted he's also supporting Kyiv.
2: We are helping them and we are sharing intel. We want the war to end. So we're working with them and with Russia on getting the war to end.
1: The family of a man who was killed by a tiger at Yorkshire Wildlife Park say he suffered from significant mental illness over a number of years. In a statement, William Chapman's family paid tribute to him, saying they are utterly devastated by his loss. There are growing calls for English football to secure the long-term financial sustainability of the game. A new report shows 94% of clubs in the top five divisions are technically insolvent. Online marketplaces like Amazon, eBay and Temu could be made responsible for collecting tax owed by retailers selling through their platforms. The Times reports Chancellor John Healey is expected to announce the change in the budget as part of a tax crackdown. In sport, Manchester United's poor start to the season continues with a 2-0 defeat away to Atletico Madrid in the Champions League. Arsenal maintained their winning start in the competition in easing past Lille 3-0. Manager Mikel Arteta says they were better after the break.
3: The moment we made a change at halftime in terms of certain positions and the technical level increased and we attacked the spaces where we thought that we could hurt them. It was a joy to watch. The three goals were unbelievable. The connections, the timings, the quality they delivered to score.
1: And England can look forward to a Women's World Cup qualification playoff final after thrashing Greece 5-0. Scotland are also through 5-2 overall, having got past the Czech Republic 3-2. That's the latest. I'm Imani Rana.
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It is So So Good, Switch and Upside Down on UCB1. Just coming up on to 5 minutes past midnight on your Wednesday morning. It is Brian Farrell with you. I do hope you're well this evening. You and I have just reached the middle of the week, and no matter where you are, no matter what you're up to, it really is great to have your company. Coming up in the first hour of the show, we're going to be exploring the artists. So stand by for tonight's featured artist, which is Crowder. So listen in for that. We'll also have our Simple Discipleship with Joe Cox. Do that right about 12:30. And further down the line, I have our UCB word for today and our night blessing as well. So plenty for you to enjoy as you go about your night and into those wee small hours of the morning. Brian@ucb.co.uk, that you can check in and say hello. And we're going to get into the music with this. It's Tori Kelly, now playing on UCB1.

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Ethan Beer alongside Joel Barnes, that is Only One That Matters. You're on UCB One through the night, it's Brian Farr with you. 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Now David Crowder, he originally rose to fame as the lead vocalist and songwriter for the David Crowder Band, which he formed while attending university in Waco in Texas. Now, this band released 6 albums, disbanding in 2012. And following that, he went solo, just using the surname Crowder. And he's been quite successful. His debut solo album, Neon Steeple, has topped the Christian charts. And also, he has won plenty of accolades throughout his career. He's accumulated 5 Grammy nominations and also 13 Dove Awards. So let's meet Crowder, and this is his song Still on UCB One.

David Dunn and Start Living on UCB1 through the night on a Wednesday morning. It's Brian Furrow with you right now. Let's take a listen to new music on the playlist for the month of October. And this next track, it's sung by sisters Emily and Bethany, known as Feel Lily. This song is released on Wings Records. I think you're going to like it. It's called Traces of Me.

0: Need to Breathe and the Long Surrender on UCB1. It's Brian Furrow with you, just approaching 12:30. In this morning's message of our Simple Discipleship teaching with Joe Cox, we're going to be considering the different forms that worship takes in the Bible. You see, while the word worship might initially bring up thoughts of song worship and church congregations, the first time it was used in the Bible was actually in the context of sacrifice. So Joe suggests that worship really means bringing our all to God, surrendering what is most precious to us and laying it all at his feet, much like the sinful woman who poured her jar of perfume over Jesus' feet. So are you willing to offer our very selves to Jesus as living sacrifices? Well, as Paul stated, this is true worship. Here's Joe.
1: Simple Discipleship with Joe Cox. The first mention of the word worship in the Bible probably isn't where you'd expect it to be. When a word first appears in Scripture, it's significant. It's called the law of first mention. And the idea is that the first time a word or concept is introduced, it usually appears in its clearest and simplest form. Then, as you go through the rest of the Bible, that idea is built upon and expanded. So where does worship first show up? Genesis 22, verses 3 to 6 says this. Early the next morning, Abraham got up and loaded his donkey. He took with him two of his servants and his son Isaac. When he had cut enough wood for the burnt offering, he set out for the place God had told him about. On the third day, Abraham looked up and saw the place in the distance. He said to his servants, "Stay here with the donkey while I and the boy go over there. We will worship and then we will come back to you." So Abraham took the wood for the burnt offering and placed it on his son Isaac, and he himself carried the fire and the knife. That's right, the first mention of worship centres around sacrifice. I will just caveat here that in Genesis 18, this word for worship, shaka, does actually appear, and it's when the Lord appears to Abraham and he runs from the entrance of the tent and bows to the ground. So that word shaka does appear there first, but the first time it's translated as worship rather than bow down is in Genesis 22. So the first mention of worship centres around sacrifice. Isaac was really important to Abraham. In verse 2, when God tells Abraham what he must do, God makes it clear just how special Isaac is to Abraham. He says, "Take your son, your only son, whom you love, Isaac, and go to the region of Moriah." Just in case we were unsure, Abraham really loved Isaac. And that's what our worship is. It's bringing all that is most dear to us and laying it down at the feet of Jesus, saying, "Here you go, this is nothing in comparison to you." We talk about this a lot, don't we? The idea of worship being more than just a few songs at church on a Sunday. And I agree, but I wonder if we've heard it so often that it's lost some of its weight. So let's take some time to let God speak to us about this. If worship is bringing what is most dear to us and offering it to God, what does that look like for you? Paul says it like this in Romans 12. "Therefore, I urge you, brothers and sisters, in view of God's mercy, to offer your bodies as a living sacrifice, holy and pleasing to God. This is your true and proper worship." Our true and proper worship is to offer our bodies as living sacrifices to God. It's saying, "Here I am, Lord, send me, use me, have all of me." There are standout moments of this kind of worship in the Bible. One comes to mind that we may not automatically associate with worship. It's in 1 Kings 18 when Elijah was on Mount Carmel. When we see worship as sacrifice, we see that this is actually a really profound moment of worship. The nation was in a drought and it hadn't rained for 3 years, so water was really precious. Elijah shows the power of God to the people by challenging the prophets of Baal to call down fire to burn up their sacrifices. Now, the little g god Baal was the god of the weather, the god of storms, and also the god of lightning, which they thought was fire from the sky. So he was the god that they were calling on to burn up the sacrifices. So the prophets of Baal go to extreme lengths to be heard by their god, but nothing happens. When it gets to Elijah's turn, though, he soaks the sacrifice in water. Why? Well, one, to make sure they know just how powerful God is. And two, because this is what worship looks like. He soaks the sacrifice in water during a drought. He was saying, even in a drought, even when water is the most valuable thing that we have, God is worth more. So I pour it all out for him. And obviously the end of the story is that the sacrifice is burnt up by God. So we have worship as offering ourselves as living sacrifice. We have worship as offering that that's most precious to us. But let's go to the New Testament where we can look at the sinful woman who anoints Jesus' feet. I want to read out a lot of verses to you now because the word of God is powerful, isn't it? So in Luke 7, it says, a woman in that town who lived a sinful life learned that Jesus was eating at the Pharisee's house. So she came there with an alabaster jar of perfume. As she stood behind him at his feet weeping, she began to wet his feet with her tears. Then she wiped them with her hair, kissed them and poured perfume on them. When the Pharisee who had invited him saw this, he said to himself, if this man were a prophet, he would know who is touching him and what kind of woman she is, that she is a sinner. It then goes on to say, then he, Jesus, turned toward the woman and said to Simon, do you see this woman? I came into your house. You did not give me any water for my feet, but she wet my feet with her tears and wiped them with her hair. You did not give me a kiss, but this woman, from the time I entered, has not stopped kissing my feet. You did not pour oil on my head, but she has poured perfume on my feet. Therefore, I tell you, her many sins have been forgiven, as her great love has shown, but whoever has been forgiven little loves little. This is worship, adoration, bringing our treasure and laying it at the feet of Jesus. But for this woman, her sacrifice went beyond expense. She was laying down her very identity at the feet of Jesus. Scripture tells us that she is a sinful woman, which probably means she had to engage in prostitution. And maybe for this woman, the perfume was a tool of her trade, the thing that she used to make herself desirable. Maybe it was her security, her way of covering up the brokenness inside. Whatever it was, she didn't hide behind it anymore. She broke it open and poured it out upon Jesus. When our lives stink of our mistakes, of lack and not abundance, of sin and not righteousness, we try to cover it, don't we? We say to ourselves, maybe I'll be loved if I smell nice, if I hide behind something attractive. So I wonder, what's the perfume you need to bring to Jesus? Good deeds, perfection, makeup, expensive clothes, money, contacts, stuff. What are you covering yourself with, or what are you hiding behind? Bringing this to Jesus is a form of worship too. I can't talk about the sinful woman without mentioning another woman. In John 8, we read a story about a woman who was literally pulled out of bed whilst committing adultery and brought to stand before Jesus. In this account, Jesus begins to write on the floor. There's a theory that Jesus did this to distract people's attention and take their eyes off the woman to what he was writing on the floor, giving her back some dignity. I like that. That sounds like the Jesus I love. But I did question why Jesus didn't simply cover up the girl with his cloak. I want to suggest that Jesus didn't cover the girl because Jesus wanted her to know that she didn't have to hide from him, that she didn't have to hide her sin before he would or could address her. She didn't have to feel humiliated in front of him like she felt in front of the others. So he wouldn't be the one to hide her. He would simply turn their eyes to him. What an amazing illustration of the gospel. We are now hidden in Jesus. He is seen instead of us. Instead of our mistakes, God sees Jesus's righteousness. This woman was forgiven in her shame and in her lack of dignity. That's how great he is. And that's why he's worthy of our worship. So whatever your perfume is, you don't need to hide behind it in front of Jesus. The invitation instead is to pour it out in worship. That's the kind of sacrifice that worship requires. For Abraham, it was Isaac. He brought the promise to God. For Elijah, it was water. He brought the provision to God. For the sinful woman, it was her perfume. She brought her past to God. And so the question for this week as we finish is, what will you bring to God in worship today? I'd love to pray for you, but why don't you use this prayer as a way to start your own conversation with God? Lord, you are worthy of all of our worship and more. Jesus, thank you that you are a safe place for us to land, that you don't turn us away as we worship. You don't look upon us with anger or disgust, but Lord, you love to see us worship. You made us to worship. And so God, would you give us hearts to worship you? Would you give us a fresh revelation that whatever we could bring to you, that whatever we would sacrifice in worship to you, you are greater than it all. God, we praise your name. You are holy and worthy and mighty. We thank you for your power and your presence in our lives. And God, would you help us to become an embodiment of Romans 12, a living sacrifice, holy and pleasing to you. Would that be our true and proper worship today? In your precious name, Jesus. Amen.

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And if you want to listen back to any of Joe Cox's teachings that have been broadcast over the last 2 weeks, you can listen back on our replay service. 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
1: You're on, it used to be one. Through the Night, it's Brian Farr with you. Now, stand by. Great news. We have found a new breakfast show presenter. This is after the departure of the brilliant Bex. And, ta-da, it is Joel Brown. Yes, have a listen to this.
2: 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I'd love to have you as part of the early morning crew on the UCB One Breakfast Show with me, Joel Brown. 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
1: I'll definitely be setting my alarm. 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

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Through the night, it's Brian Farr with you. We are heading towards our 1 o'clock news, but don't go anywhere. After one, I'll have your night blessing and our UCB word for today. 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
1: From the Sky News Centre at 1, the Vatican's revealed the Pope has a common form of lung cancer. He's undergone surgery in Rome. Matt Steele has more.
2: Leo XIV was all smiles as he arrived at hospital. We've been told the operation was to remove a nodule. A more detailed medical bulletin issued after the surgery revealed doctors suspected cancer, and tests have now confirmed adenocarcinoma. The procedure has been described as successful, removing the lower lobe of his right lung. He's now recovering in hospital.
1: Downing Street confirms Andy Burnham will host the Ukrainian President Volodymyr Zelensky today. The PM's expected to offer him more military support. English football's regulator says the sport needs to act before it's too late after revealing the scale of loss-making in the top five divisions. Its State of the Game report found nearly two-thirds of clubs are technically insolvent. The family of a man who died after being mauled by a tiger at a zoo near Doncaster on Saturday say he'd suffered from significant mental illness. William Chapman was a former child actor who appeared in programmes on the BBC and ITV. Yorkshire Wildlife Park remains closed today. In sport, pressure's continuing to build on Manchester United head coach Michael Carrick. They lost 2-0 at Atletico Madrid in the Champions League, registering just 2 wins in 9 games across all competitions. Immediately after the defeat, United defender Lisandro Martinez lashed out at the club's hierarchy and lack of summer investment. It caught Carrick on the hop.
3: Straight after a game for me is not the time to talk about that interview, because I've not seen it. I don't doubt the togetherness or the willingness to do things to win, so I know results wise and it's easy to look and think there's something deeply wrong because we haven't won enough games, so I understand that.
1: Arsenal beat Lille 3-0, all the goals coming in 7 second-half minutes. And Sir Michael Palin's cancelled his upcoming book tour after falling at home and fracturing 3 ribs. The 83-year-old's apologised to fans in an Instagram post. That's the latest. I'm Imani Rana.
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6: Bring the whole tithe into the storehouse, that there may be food in my house. Test me in this, says the Lord Almighty, and see if I will not throw open the floodgates of heaven and pour out so much blessing that there will not be enough room to store it. Malachi 3:13.